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There's a new movie out that's getting lots of internet criticisms, but one of them makes a little bit of sense to me. Hi, I'm Francesca. Thanks for listening to Spirit FM tonight. New film, The Odyssey, was filmed specifically for IMAX 70mm. What does that mean? Well, nothing to me, but apparently it's a certain aspect ratio that's included. So if you go to a normal movie theater, you don't see the top of the shot and you don't see the bottom because it's like cropped for a normal movie theater. And there are only less than 30 theaters in the United States that can actually show the film in the way that it was created. So people got creative over on the internet. They're watching it on CarPlay, on projectors, on old Nokia phones from the early 2000s, teeny tiny TVs, computers, cell phone, whatever it is, and saying, ah, watching the movie the way it was meant to be. So what? You don't get to watch it exactly the way you wanted. So what? You're missing a little bit of the top and a little bit of the bottom. If you can find some laughter and some joy in it, it's probably worth it.

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You have that moment where you hear a new song and you're like, this song is amazing. I have to tell somebody about it. But what about your favorite radio ministry that brings you laughter, new music, the mass, programming, and all sorts of other stuff? 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

0: What if you just had one more? One more rep. One more step. One more minute. Oh, I can't tell you how many times I've said, oh, just one more minute when I was playing a game as a kid, or now that I'm an adult, if I'm reading a book before bed, I'm like, oh, just 5 more minutes. But what if you just had one more? Because let's be honest, it's easy to stop. And it's easy to give up. It's easy to slow down when you feel like you don't have anything left, but you always have at least one more. What would happen if you could give one more?
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Oh,

It is a big week for Spirit FM, specifically for Christmas in July, because this is the week that it's all happening, baby. So this Thursday morning, Maria and Davis are going to be live at Nativity Catholic Church doing the morning show live from Nativity. Also, this Saturday is our Christmas in July celebration. So you bring your family, you come down over here to South Tampa for a day of summer fun with Spirit FM. We're going to have Santa. We're going to have gifts for this first 100 kids. Also, a tour of the Spirit FM studios. All of that happening this week, plus Christmas in July music Friday and Saturday. Still trying to build-

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1: 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It's been My Spirit FM for about 4 years now. I came down to Tampa from upstate New York looking to start fresh after some bad experiences up north. Really didn't know anybody down here and really kind of felt alone for the longest time and really to find my faith again. Then I found Spirit FM, Surfing Channels, this wonderful station with these wonderful people on it, and it's always good to not always feel so alone. I found a nice church here in the Diocese of St. Petersburg, St. Mary's Catholic Church, and I really feel like you guys are part of my second family. So it's both making me laugh and making me feel like I'm not so alone. I love all you guys.
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1: The Lord has gifted you the great gift of freedom. And sometimes we act like we've got handcuffs behind our back. But we don't. Hey, I'm Francesca. Thanks for listening to Spirit FM tonight. You know, sometimes situations look so bleak or menacing, and we just let it take over. We let it be in charge. But the truth of the matter is that no matter how bad the situation may seem, it can't take away your freedom to respond. It doesn't take away your power to pray and to believe that your Lord will take action over it. Sometimes in those moments, we feel like we are trapped. But I promise you that you're not. No matter what the situation is, the enemy wants to convince you that you're stuck. But the Lord has given you freedom. The Lord has given you free will. Continue to choose Him and let Him take the lead.

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2: 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Anytime I see something like this, I am just amazed at how God has created us. And He made us in very specific ways. Yeah. He tells us not to worry. He tells us to be grateful. God has given us the power to rewire that brain, to regulate our nervous system. And sometimes it's as simple as being grateful for the moment at hand.
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Next time a song comes on and you're like, man, is this like speaking to me? Yeah, it probably is. 90.5, your Spirit FM. Today's hit Christian music.

endless cycle of social media is not stopping anytime soon. I hate to say it, but it's here to stay. And while you're scrolling through and you're watching content, some of it might make you laugh, some of it might make you cry, some of it might actually feel kind of icky. And you're thinking, I don't actually want this on my feed. I don't want this on my phone. 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
0: Well, that was quick, wasn't it? Now, here comes the payoff. 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

You ever had one of those days where you do way too much? Maybe it's your New Year's resolution and you want to go to the gym. So you go, and I mean, you go, you're there for an hour and a half. You do all the things. You lift all of the weights, wow. But the next day, you can't get out of bed. The next day, you're so sore, your body is like, that was a lot all at once. It's a good thing, but too much of a good thing, you know? And I saw a quote recently. It said, never do anything in the gym today that prevents you from working out tomorrow. And this is not just about the gym. Of course, it is important when you go, one, that you're being safe, two, that you're working out in a way that your body is able to adapt and to repair, and you're able to keep that habit by still going consistently, by still working out because your body's able to do it. That goes for life too. Sometimes we get so carried away with whatever we're doing, you do so much of it that the next day it's not possible. Or you stay up so late trying to do something, the next day you can't wake up early. Don't do anything today that will prevent you from keeping the habit, from achieving the goal, from doing what you want to do tomorrow. All things are good. What? That's not true. All things can be made good, but it all needs to be done in moderation.

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0: How kind are you? Let me reframe that. How kind are you to yourself? Hey, I'm Fernando from The Way Home. It can become second nature to practice kindness daily, becoming almost part of your personality. Most of the time, it's not hard. Think about the words you use when speaking to others. Those kind, thoughtful words. Compare those to the words you use when you talk about yourself. I'd be willing to bet they're pretty harsh. Why? Don't you deserve kindness too? Aren't you a child of God? Here's my challenge to you. Start talking to yourself with the same consideration and love you use when talking to others. It might just change your day, maybe your life.
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The other day, I got to spend some really good quality time with my niece, and that's my favorite time in the world when I get to be with my little nuggets. Hi, I'm Francesca. Thanks for listening to Spirit FM tonight. I have four beautiful nieces and a nephew. They are all very different, different personalities. But one day I was sitting with one of my nieces recently, and I always tell them, I love you. Auntie loves you. And they're like, yeah, whatever. Wipe off the kiss, do whatever it is. But I looked at her and her hair looked so pretty that day. She's got these curls coming in. And I'm like, you know what, Lem? I call her Lemon. That's not her name, but I call her Lemons. I call Lemons, I love your hair. And she was like, yeah. And I was like, no, and I love the way you smile. And I love the way that you talk to your mom. And I love the way you love your sister, and you could just see like her face getting so bright. It was a great reminder to me that it is so good to tell people that you love them. But when you really, really love them, it can be really impactful to point out their qualities that you're appreciating in the moment, that make them fun to be around, the parts of their personality that shine, the moments that you really enjoy together. I love you matters. But saying something like, I like spending time with you, I like the person that you are, I like these really important qualities can matter a lot too. And sometimes it can really drive it home and might just make somebody's day.

Sometimes being in a family can be hard. Sometimes siblings don't get along. Sometimes children don't want to listen to their parents. That's normal. That is a very normal experience for most people. Luckily, my brother and I have always gotten along. But his kids are much closer in age to each other, and you know, you see them fight over toys and fight over little things, but at the end of the day, they love each other. We need to learn to do the same. In the Gospel of Matthew chapter 12, the Lord says, "Who's my brother? And who are my brothers?" Stretching out his hand towards his disciples, he said, "Here are my mother and my brothers, for whoever does the will of my heavenly Father is my brother and sister and mother." The Lord has adopted us into his family. So yeah, sometimes you might fight with your sibling. You might fight over toys or who gets to go first. You might fight over who gets to eat seconds. But at the end of the day, we have to learn to love, to stick by each other, to want right for one another. Will you pray with me? In the name of the Father and of the Son and of the Holy Spirit. Today we pray for Frank, Tate, and Chrissy as they travel, for Joe and his job, for Ron who's recovering in the hospital, for Chris who's being treated for cancer, for Anna who recently passed away from cancer, for Roger and his mental health, for Dahlia's mental health and her children, for Karen who's healing while in the hospital, and for a prayer partner's cancer treatment. And we lift up all the prayer intentions that the Spirit FM listeners hold right now in the silence of their hearts. Lord, some days it's easier, and some days it's a little harder to love our brothers and sisters in Christ. But let your love pour out. Let it overflow in our hearts so that we can't help but to give each other a big old spiritual hug at the end of the day. In the name of the Father, and of the Son, and of the Holy Spirit, amen. Thanks for praying with me.

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1: Gratitude rewires your brain. Feeling thankful literally changes how your brain responds to life.
2: I love this. Anytime I see something like this, I am just amazed at how God has created us. And he made us in very specific ways. Yeah. He tells us not to worry. He tells us to be grateful. God has given us the power to rewire that brain, to regulate our nervous system. And sometimes it's as simple as being grateful for the moment at hand.
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0: With our words, we have the power to build up others or the power to tear them down. Hi, I'm Greg Schutte, Director of Marriage Works Ohio, Catholic therapist and author of the Building a Eucharistic Marriage course. This week, we are talking about Proverbs 11:13. 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

One of the most nerve-wracking things you can do is walk into a room where you don't know anybody. 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I love all the people here. But if I walk in and I don't actually know anybody personally in that room, I get nervous. That's just life. That's the way it is. And for Tim, he knows this very specifically. Not only did he walk into a room where he didn't know anybody, but he left upstate New York and relocated to Tampa. I mean, he didn't know anybody in any of the rooms here, and he felt kind of alone. But one day, he found Spirit FM, and it was this chance to not feel alone. It was this chance to find a church home. It was his chance to have a second family on this radio ministry that is a source of hope and companionship. We loved him. We love Tim's story, but I want to hear yours too. Tell me your Living with Spirit story at myspiritfm.com.

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1: In the name of the Father, and of the Son, and of the Holy Spirit.
2: Amen.
1: I believe in God, the Father Almighty, maker of heaven and earth. I believe in Jesus Christ, his only Son, our Lord, who was conceived by the Holy Spirit, born of the Virgin Mary, suffered under Pontius Pilate, was crucified, died, and was buried. He descended to the dead. On the third day he rose again from the dead. He ascended into heaven, seated at the right hand of God, the Father Almighty. From thence he shall come to judge the living and the dead.
2: I believe in the Holy Spirit, the Holy Catholic Church, the communion of saints, the forgiveness of sins, the resurrection of the body, and life everlasting. Amen.
1: Our Father, who art in heaven, hallowed be thy name. Thy kingdom come, thy will be done, on earth as it is in heaven.
2: Give us this day our daily bread, and forgive us our trespasses, as we forgive those who trespass against us. And lead us not into temptation, but deliver us from evil. Amen. Hail Mary, full of grace, the Lord is with thee. Blessed art thou among women, and blessed is the fruit of thy womb, Jesus.
1: Holy Mary, Mother of God, pray for us sinners, now and at the hour of our death. Amen.
2: Hail Mary, full of grace, the Lord is with thee. Blessed art thou among women, and blessed is the fruit of thy womb, Jesus.
1: Holy Mary, Mother of God, pray for us sinners, now and at the hour of our death. Amen.
2: Hail Mary, full of grace, the Lord is with thee. Blessed art thou among women, and blessed is the fruit of thy womb, Jesus.
1: Holy Mary, Mother of God, pray for us sinners, now and at the hour of our death. Amen. Glory be to the Father, and to the Son, and to the Holy Spirit.
2: As it was in the beginning, is now, and ever shall be, world without end. Amen.
1: The first sorrowful mystery, the agony in the garden. Our Father who art in heaven, hallowed be thy name. Thy kingdom come, thy will be done, on earth as it is in heaven.
2: Give us this day our daily bread, and forgive us our trespasses, as we forgive those who trespass against us. And lead us not into temptation, but deliver us from evil. Amen.
1: Then Jesus came with them to a place called Gethsemane, and he said to his disciples, "Sit here, while I go over there and pray." He took along Peter and the two sons of Zebedee, and began to feel sorrow and distress.
2: Hail Mary, full of grace, the Lord is with thee. Blessed art thou among women, and blessed is the fruit of thy womb, Jesus.
1: Holy Mary, Mother of God, pray for us sinners, now and at the hour of our death. Amen. Then he said to them, "My soul is sorrowful even to death. Remain here and keep watch with me."
2: Hail Mary, full of grace, the Lord is with thee. Blessed art thou among women, and blessed is the fruit of thy womb, Jesus.
1: Holy Mary, Mother of God, pray for us sinners, now and at the hour of our death. Amen. After withdrawing about a stone's throw from them, and kneeling, he prayed.
2: Hail Mary, full of grace, the Lord is with thee. Blessed art thou among women, and blessed is the fruit of thy womb, Jesus.
1: Holy Mary, Mother of God, pray for us sinners, now and at the hour of our death. Amen. He said, "Father, if you are willing, take this cup away from me. Still not my will, but yours be done."
2: Hail Mary, full of grace, the Lord is with thee. Blessed art thou among women, and blessed is the fruit of thy womb, Jesus.
1: Holy Mary, Mother of God, pray for us sinners, now and at the hour of our death. Amen. And to strengthen him, an angel from heaven appeared to him.
2: Hail Mary, full of grace, the Lord is with thee. Blessed art thou among women, and blessed is the fruit of thy womb, Jesus.
1: Holy Mary, Mother of God, pray for us sinners, now and at the hour of our death. Amen. He was in such agony, and he prayed so fervently.
2: Hail Mary, full of grace, the Lord is with thee. Blessed art thou among women, and blessed is the fruit of thy womb, Jesus.
1: Holy Mary, Mother of God, pray for us sinners, now and at the hour of our death. Amen. That his sweat became like drops of blood falling on the ground.
2: Hail Mary, full of grace, the Lord is with thee. Blessed art thou among women, and blessed is the fruit of thy womb, Jesus.
1: Holy Mary, Mother of God, pray for us sinners, now and at the hour of our death. Amen. When he returned to his disciples, he found them asleep. He said to Peter, "So you could not keep watch with me for 1 hour?"
2: Hail Mary, full of grace, the Lord is with thee. Blessed art thou among women, and blessed is the fruit of thy womb, Jesus.
1: Holy Mary, Mother of God, pray for us sinners, now and at the hour of our death. Amen. Watch and pray, that you may not undergo the test.
2: Hail Mary, full of grace, the Lord is with thee. Blessed art thou among women, and blessed is the fruit of thy womb, Jesus.
1: Holy Mary, Mother of God, pray for us sinners, now and at the hour of our death. Amen. The Spirit is willing, but the flesh is weak.
2: Hail Mary, full of grace, the Lord is with thee. Blessed art thou among women, and blessed is the fruit of thy womb, Jesus.
1: Holy Mary, Mother of God, pray for us sinners, now and at the hour of our death. Amen. Glory be to the Father, and to the Son, and to the Holy Spirit.
2: As it was in the beginning, is now, and ever shall be, world without end. Amen.
3: O my Jesus, forgive us our sins, save us from the fires of hell. Lead all souls to heaven, especially those in most need of thy mercy.
1: The second sorrowful mystery, the scourging at the pillar. Our Father who art in heaven, hallowed be thy name. Thy kingdom come, thy will be done, on earth as it is in heaven.
2: Give us this day our daily bread, and forgive us our trespasses, as we forgive those who trespass against us. And lead us not into temptation, but deliver us from evil. Amen.
1: They bound Jesus, led him away, and handed him over to Pilate. Pilate questioned him, "Are you the King of the Jews?"
2: Hail Mary, full of grace, the Lord is with thee. Blessed art thou among women, and blessed is the fruit of thy womb, Jesus.
1: Holy Mary, Mother of God, pray for us sinners, now and at the hour of our death. Amen. Jesus answered, "My kingdom does not belong to this world. My kingdom is not here."
2: Hail Mary, full of grace, the Lord is with thee. Blessed art thou among women, and blessed is the fruit of thy womb, Jesus.
1: Holy Mary, Mother of God, pray for us sinners, now and at the hour of our death. Amen. So Pilate said to him, "Then you are a king." "You say I am a king. For this I was born, and for this I came into the world, to testify to the truth. Everyone who belongs to the truth listens to my voice."
2: Hail Mary, full of grace, the Lord is with thee. Blessed art thou among women, and blessed is the fruit of thy womb, Jesus.
1: Holy Mary, Mother of God, pray for us sinners, now and at the hour of our death. Amen. Pilate said to him, "What is truth?" When he had said this, he again went out to the Jews and said to them, "I find no guilt in him."
2: Hail Mary, full of grace, the Lord is with thee. Blessed art thou among women, and blessed is the fruit of thy womb, Jesus.
1: Holy Mary, Mother of God, pray for us sinners, now and at the hour of our death. Amen. Then Pilate took Jesus and had him scourged.
2: Hail Mary, full of grace, the Lord is with thee. Blessed art thou among women, and blessed is the fruit of thy womb, Jesus.
1: Holy Mary, Mother of God, pray for us sinners, now and at the hour of our death. Amen. He was spurned and avoided by men, a man of suffering, accustomed to infirmity, one of those from whom men hide their faces, spurned, and we held him in no esteem.
2: Hail Mary, full of grace, the Lord is with thee. Blessed art thou among women, and blessed is the fruit of thy womb, Jesus.
1: Holy Mary, Mother of God, pray for us sinners, now and at the hour of our death. Amen. Yet it was our infirmities that he bore, our sufferings that he endured, while we thought of him as stricken, as one smitten by God and afflicted.
2: Hail Mary, full of grace, the Lord is with thee. Blessed art thou among women, and blessed is the fruit of thy womb, Jesus.
1: Holy Mary, Mother of God, pray for us sinners, now and at the hour of our death. Amen. But he was pierced for our offenses, crushed for our sins.
2: Hail Mary, full of grace, the Lord is with thee. Blessed art thou among women, and blessed is the fruit of thy womb, Jesus.
1: Holy Mary, Mother of God, pray for us sinners, now and at the hour of our death. Amen. We had all gone astray like sheep, each following his own way, but the Lord laid upon him the guilt of us all.
2: Hail Mary, full of grace, the Lord is with thee. Blessed art thou among women, and blessed is the fruit of thy womb, Jesus.
1: Holy Mary, Mother of God, pray for us sinners, now and at the hour of our death. Amen. Upon him was the chastisement that makes us whole. By his stripes we were healed.
2: Hail Mary, full of grace, the Lord is with thee. Blessed art thou among women, and blessed is the fruit of thy womb, Jesus.
1: Holy Mary, Mother of God, pray for us sinners, now and at the hour of our death. Amen. Glory be to the Father, and to the Son, and to the Holy Spirit.
2: As it was in the beginning, is now, and ever shall be, world without end. Amen.
3: O my Jesus, forgive us our sins, save us from the fires of hell. Lead all souls to heaven, especially those in most need of thy mercy.
1: The third sorrowful mystery, the crowning with thorns. Our Father who art in heaven, hallowed be thy name. Thy kingdom come, thy will be done on earth as it is in heaven.
2: Give us this day our daily bread, and forgive us our trespasses, as we forgive those who trespass against us. And lead us not into temptation, but deliver us from evil. Amen.
1: The soldiers led him away inside the palace, that is, the praetorium, and assembled the whole cohort.
2: Hail Mary, full of grace, the Lord is with thee. Blessed art thou among women, and blessed is the fruit of thy womb, Jesus.
1: Holy Mary, Mother of God, pray for us sinners, now and at the hour of our death. Amen. Weaving a crown of thorns, they placed it on him.
2: Hail Mary, full of grace, the Lord is with thee. Blessed art thou among women, and blessed is the fruit of thy womb, Jesus.
1: Holy Mary, Mother of God, pray for us sinners, now and at the hour of our death. Amen. And kneeling before him, they mocked him, saying, Hail, King of the Jews.
2: Hail Mary, full of grace, the Lord is with thee. Blessed art thou among women, and blessed is the fruit of thy womb, Jesus.
1: Holy Mary, Mother of God, pray for us sinners, now and at the hour of our death. Amen. They spat upon him, and took the reed and kept striking him on the head.
2: Hail Mary, full of grace, the Lord is with thee. Blessed art thou among women, and blessed is the fruit of thy womb, Jesus.
1: Holy Mary, Mother of God, pray for us sinners, now and at the hour of our death. Amen. When Pilate saw that he was not succeeding, he took water and washed his hands in the sight of the crowd, saying, I am innocent of this man's blood. Look to it yourselves.
2: Hail Mary, full of grace, the Lord is with thee. Blessed art thou among women, and blessed is the fruit of thy womb, Jesus.
1: Holy Mary, Mother of God, pray for us sinners, now and at the hour of our death. Amen. Once more Pilate went out and said to them, Look, I am bringing him out to you, so that you may know that I find no guilt in him.
2: Hail Mary, full of grace, the Lord is with thee. Blessed art thou among women, and blessed is the fruit of thy womb, Jesus.
1: Holy Mary, Mother of God, pray for us sinners, now and at the hour of our death. Amen. So Jesus came out, wearing the crown of thorns and the purple cloak, and he said to them, Behold the man.
2: Hail Mary, full of grace, the Lord is with thee. Blessed art thou among women, and blessed is the fruit of thy womb, Jesus.
1: Holy Mary, Mother of God, pray for us sinners, now and at the hour of our death. Amen. They cried out, take him away, crucify him.
2: Hail Mary, full of grace, the Lord is with thee. Blessed art thou among women, and blessed is the fruit of thy womb, Jesus.
1: Holy Mary, Mother of God, pray for us sinners, now and at the hour of our death. Amen. Pilate said to them, Shall I crucify your king? The chief priest answered, We have no king but Caesar.
2: Hail Mary, full of grace, the Lord is with thee. Blessed art thou among women, and blessed is the fruit of thy womb, Jesus.
1: Holy Mary, Mother of God, pray for us sinners, now and at the hour of our death. Amen. So Pilate, wishing to satisfy the crowd, handed him over to be crucified.
2: Hail Mary, full of grace, the Lord is with thee. Blessed art thou among women, and blessed is the fruit of thy womb, Jesus.
1: Holy Mary, Mother of God, pray for us sinners, now and at the hour of our death. Amen. Glory be to the Father, and to the Son, and to the Holy Spirit.
2: As it was in the beginning, is now, and ever shall be, world without end. Amen.
3: O my Jesus, forgive us our sins, save us from the fires of hell, lead all souls to heaven, especially those in most need of thy mercy.
1: The fourth sorrowful mystery, Jesus carries the cross. Our Father who art in heaven, hallowed be thy name. Thy kingdom come, thy will be done, on earth as it is in heaven.
2: Give us this day our daily bread, and forgive us our trespasses, as we forgive those who trespass against us. And lead us not into temptation, but deliver us from evil. Amen.
1: Then he said to all, If anyone wishes to come after me, he must deny himself, and take up his cross daily, and follow me.
2: Hail Mary, full of grace, the Lord is with thee. Blessed art thou among women, and blessed is the fruit of thy womb, Jesus.
1: Holy Mary, Mother of God, pray for us sinners, now and at the hour of our death. Amen. For whoever wishes to save his life will lose it, but whoever loses his life for my sake will save it.
2: Hail Mary, full of grace, the Lord is with thee. Blessed art thou among women, and blessed is the fruit of thy womb, Jesus.
1: Holy Mary, Mother of God, pray for us sinners, now and at the hour of our death. Amen. And carrying the cross himself, they led him out to crucify him.
2: Hail Mary, full of grace, the Lord is with thee. Blessed art thou among women, and blessed is the fruit of thy womb, Jesus.
1: Holy Mary, Mother of God, pray for us sinners, now and at the hour of our death. Amen. As they led him away, they took hold of a certain Simon, a Cyrenian, who was coming in from the country, and after laying the cross on him, they made him carry it behind Jesus.
2: Hail Mary, full of grace, the Lord is with thee. Blessed art thou among women, and blessed is the fruit of thy womb, Jesus.
1: Holy Mary, Mother of God, pray for us sinners, now and at the hour of our death. Amen. Take my yoke upon you, and learn from me.
2: Hail Mary, full of grace, the Lord is with thee. Blessed art thou among women, and blessed is the fruit of thy womb, Jesus.
1: Holy Mary, Mother of God, pray for us sinners, now and at the hour of our death. Amen. For I am meek and humble of heart.
2: Hail Mary, full of grace, the Lord is with thee. Blessed art thou among women, and blessed is the fruit of thy womb, Jesus.
1: Holy Mary, Mother of God, pray for us sinners, now and at the hour of our death. Amen. And you will find rest for yourselves, for my yoke is easy, and my burden light.
2: Hail Mary, full of grace, the Lord is with thee. Blessed art thou among women, and blessed is the fruit of thy womb, Jesus.
1: Holy Mary, Mother of God, pray for us sinners, now and at the hour of our death. Amen. A large crowd of people followed Jesus, including many women who mourned and lamented him.
2: Hail Mary, full of grace, the Lord is with thee. Blessed art thou among women, and blessed is the fruit of thy womb, Jesus.
1: Holy Mary, Mother of God, pray for us sinners, now and at the hour of our death. Amen. Jesus turned to them and said, Daughters of Jerusalem, do not weep for me. Weep instead for yourselves and for your children. For indeed, the days are coming when people will say, Blessed are the barren, the wombs that never bore, and the breasts that never nursed.
2: Hail Mary, full of grace, the Lord is with thee. Blessed art thou among women, and blessed is the fruit of thy womb, Jesus.
1: Holy Mary, Mother of God, pray for us sinners, now and at the hour of our death. Amen. At that time, people will say to the mountains, Fall upon us, and to the hills, Cover us. For if these things are done when the wood is green, what will happen when it is dry?
2: Hail Mary, full of grace, the Lord is with thee. Blessed art thou among women, and blessed is the fruit of thy womb, Jesus.
1: Holy Mary, Mother of God, pray for us sinners, now and at the hour of our death. Amen. Glory be to the Father, and to the Son, and to the Holy Spirit.
2: As it was in the beginning, is now, and ever shall be, world without end. Amen.
3: O my Jesus, forgive us our sins, save us from the fires of hell. Lead all souls to heaven, especially those in most need of thy mercy.
1: The fifth sorrowful mystery, the crucifixion. Our Father who art in heaven, hallowed be thy name. Thy kingdom come, thy will be done, on earth as it is in heaven.
2: Give us this day our daily bread, and forgive us our trespasses, as we forgive those who trespass against us. And lead us not into temptation, but deliver us from evil. Amen.
1: There they crucified him, and with him two others, one on either side, with Jesus in the middle.
2: Hail Mary, full of grace, the Lord is with thee. Blessed art thou among women, and blessed is the fruit of thy womb, Jesus.
1: Holy Mary, Mother of God, pray for us sinners, now and at the hour of our death. Amen. Then Jesus said, Father, forgive them. They know not what they do.
2: Hail Mary, full of grace, the Lord is with thee. Blessed art thou among women, and blessed is the fruit of thy womb, Jesus.
1: Holy Mary, Mother of God, pray for us sinners, now and at the hour of our death. Amen. Then he said, Jesus, remember me when you come into your kingdom. He replied to him, Amen, I say to you, today you will be with me in paradise.
2: Hail Mary, full of grace, the Lord is with thee. Blessed art thou among women, and blessed is the fruit of thy womb, Jesus.
1: Holy Mary, Mother of God, pray for us sinners, now and at the hour of our death. Amen. Standing by the cross of Jesus were his mother and his mother's sister, Mary, the wife of Clopas, and Mary of Magdala. When Jesus saw his mother and the disciple there whom he loved,
2: Hail Mary, full of grace, the Lord is with thee. Blessed art thou among women, and blessed is the fruit of thy womb, Jesus.
1: Holy Mary, Mother of God, pray for us sinners, now and at the hour of our death. Amen. He said to his mother, Woman, behold your son. Then he said to the disciple, Behold your mother.
2: Hail Mary, full of grace, the Lord is with thee. Blessed art thou among women, and blessed is the fruit of thy womb, Jesus.
1: Holy Mary, Mother of God, pray for us sinners, now and at the hour of our death. Amen. And from that hour, the disciple took her into his home.
2: Hail Mary, full of grace, the Lord is with thee. Blessed art thou among women, and blessed is the fruit of thy womb, Jesus.
1: Holy Mary, Mother of God, pray for us sinners, now and at the hour of our death. Amen. It was now about noon, and darkness came over the whole land until 3 p.m, because of an eclipse of the sun. Then the veil of the temple was torn down the middle.
2: Hail Mary, full of grace, the Lord is with thee. Blessed art thou among women, and blessed is the fruit of thy womb, Jesus.
1: Holy Mary, Mother of God, pray for us sinners, now and at the hour of our death. Amen. After this, aware that everything was now finished, in order that the scripture might be fulfilled, Jesus said, I thirst.
2: Hail Mary, full of grace, the Lord is with thee. Blessed art thou among women, and blessed is the fruit of thy womb, Jesus.
1: Holy Mary, Mother of God, pray for us sinners, now and at the hour of our death. Amen. There was a vessel filled with common wine, so they put a sponge soaked in wine on a sprig of hyssop and put it up to his mouth.
2: Hail Mary, full of grace, the Lord is with thee. Blessed art thou among women, and blessed is the fruit of thy womb, Jesus.
1: Holy Mary, Mother of God, pray for us sinners, now and at the hour of our death. Amen. When Jesus had taken the wine, he said, It is finished. And bowing his head, he handed over the Spirit.
2: Hail Mary, full of grace, the Lord is with thee. Blessed art thou among women, and blessed is the fruit of thy womb, Jesus.
1: Holy Mary, Mother of God, pray for us sinners, now and at the hour of our death. Amen. Glory be to the Father, and to the Son, and to the Holy Spirit.
2: As it was in the beginning, is now, and ever shall be, world without end. Amen.
3: O my Jesus, forgive us our sins, save us from the fires of hell. Lead all souls to heaven, especially those in most need of thy mercy.
2: Hail, Holy Queen, Mother of Mercy. Hail our life, our sweetness, and our hope. To thee do we cry, poor banished children of Eve. To thee do we send up our sighs, mourning and weeping in this valley of tears. Turn then, most gracious Advocate, thine eyes of mercy upon us, and after this our exile, show unto us the blessed fruit of thy womb, Jesus. O clement, O loving, O sweet Virgin Mary.
1: Pray for us, O Holy Mother of God,
2: that we may be made worthy of the promises of Christ.
1: In the name of the Father, and of the Son, and of the Holy Spirit.
2: Amen.

0: The following universal prayer is attributed to Pope Clement XI. In the name of the Father, and of the Son, and of the Holy Spirit. Amen. Lord, I believe in you. Increase my faith. I trust in you. Strengthen my trust. I love you. Let me love you more and more. I am sorry for my sins. Deepen my sorrow. I worship you as my first beginning. I long for you as my last end. I praise you as my constant helper and call on you as my loving protector. Guide me by your wisdom. Correct me with your justice. Comfort me with your mercy. Protect me with your power. I offer you, Lord, my thoughts to be fixed on you, my words to have you for their theme, my actions to reflect my love for you, my sufferings to be endured for your greater glory. I want to do what you ask of me in the way you ask, for as long as you ask, because you ask it. Lord, enlighten my understanding, strengthen my will, purify my heart and make me holy. Help me to repent of my past sins and to resist temptation in the future. Help me to rise above my human weaknesses and to grow stronger as a Christian. Let me love you, my Lord and my God, and see myself as I really am, a pilgrim in this world, a Christian, called to respect and love all those whose lives I touch, those in authority over me, or those under my authority, my friends and my enemies. Help me to conquer anger with gentleness, greed by generosity, apathy by fervor. Help me to forget myself and reach out towards others. Make me prudent in planning, courageous in taking risks. Make me patient in suffering, unassuming in prosperity. Keep me, Lord, attentive in prayer, temperate in food and drink, diligent in my work, firm in my good intentions. Let my conscience be clear, my conduct without fault, my speech blameless, my life well ordered. Put me on guard against my human weaknesses. Let me cherish your love for me, keep your law, and come at last to your salvation. Teach me to realize that this world is passing, that my true future is the happiness of heaven, that life on earth is short, and the life to come eternal. Help me to prepare for death with a proper fear of judgment, but a greater trust in your goodness. Lead me safely through death to the endless joy of heaven. Grant this through Christ our Lord. Amen. In the name of the Father, and of the Son, and of the Holy Spirit. Amen.
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2: We celebrate this Holy Mass for Barbara O'Brien. In the name of the Father, and of the Son, and of the Holy Spirit. Amen. The grace of our Lord Jesus Christ, the love of God, the communion of the Holy Spirit be with you all. My dear brothers and sisters, to prepare ourselves to join in the celebration of this Holy Mass, together now we recall to mind our sins and ask for God's pardon and strength. I confess to God. Through my most grievous fault. Therefore, I ask Blessed Mary, ever a virgin, all the angels and saints, and to you, my brothers and sisters, to pray for me to the Lord our God. May Almighty God have mercy on us, forgive us our sins, bring us to life everlasting. Lord, have mercy. Christ, have mercy. Lord, have mercy. Let us pray. Show favor, O Lord, to your servants, and mercifully increase the gifts of your grace, that made fervent in hope, faith, and charity, they may be ever watchful in keeping your commands. Through our Lord Jesus Christ, your Son, who lives and reigns with you in the unity of the Holy Spirit, one God, forever and ever.
3: A reading from the book of the prophet Micah. Shepherd your people with your staff, the flock of your inheritance, that dwells apart in a woodland, in the midst of Carmel. Let them feed in Bashan and Gilead, as in the days of old. As in the days when you came from the land of Egypt, show us wonderful signs. Who is there like you, the God who removes guilt and pardons sin for the remnant of his inheritance? Who does not persist in anger forever, but delights rather in clemency, and will again have compassion for us, treading underfoot our guilt? You will cast into the depths of the sea all our sins. You will show faithfulness to Jacob and grace to Abraham, as you have sworn to our fathers from the days of old. The word of the Lord.
2: Thanks be to God.
3: Lord, show us your mercy and love.
2: Lord, show us your mercy and love.
3: You have favored, O Lord, your land. You have brought back the captives of Jacob. You have forgiven the guilt of your people. You have covered all their sins. You have withdrawn all your wrath. You have revoked your burning anger. Lord, show us your mercy and love. Restore us, O God, our Savior, and abandon your displeasure against us. Will you be ever angry with us, prolonging your anger to all generations? Lord, show us your mercy and your love. Will you not instead give us life? And shall not your people rejoice in you? Show us, O Lord, your kindness, and grant us your salvation. Lord, show us your mercy and love.

0: The Lord be with you. A reading from the Holy Gospel according to Matthew. While Jesus was speaking to the crowds, his mother and his brothers appeared outside, wishing to speak with him. Someone told him, "Your mother and your brothers and sisters are standing outside asking to speak with you." But he said in reply to the one who told him, "Who is my mother? Who are my brothers?" And stretching out his hand towards his disciples, he said, "Here are my mother and my brothers, for whoever does the will of my heavenly Father is my brother, my sister, and my mother." The Gospel of the Lord.
1: Praise to you, Lord Jesus Christ.
0: One of the beautiful things we have going in our lives is that we have a God who loves us. We have a God who cares about us. We have a God who takes away our guilt no matter what we do. If we are deeply sorry and we turn back to God and ask for his forgiveness, he will always forgive our sins. Through a conversation with Christians, you hear someone say, "Father, I'm afraid to go for confession. I committed this horrible sin in the past. I'm so afraid, and these sins keep bothering me. It torments me, it has tormented me all my life. What am I going to do?" Simple answer: go to God and ask for his forgiveness. Or you hear some people who say, "Father, I have been to confession 2-3 times, and I've confessed this particular sin, and it keeps bothering me. I really hate myself. I hate why I did what I did in the past. What should I do?" Trust in the power of God to forgive you in the sacrament of confession. When you hear the words, "I absolve you from your sins, in the name of the Father and of the Son and of the Holy Spirit," you must believe and trust in those words. You must trust that your Heavenly Father has forgiven you. This is what our God does to us, as we hear in the first reading. Who is there like you, the God who removes guilt and pardons sins for the remnant of his inheritance? Who does not persist in anger forever, but delights rather in clemency, and will again have compassion on us, treading underfoot our guilt? You will cast into the depths of the sea all our sins. You will show faithfulness to Jacob and grace to Abraham, as you have sworn to our fathers from the days of old. That is the God we serve. That is the God we know. He is a God who is slow to anger, rich in graciousness, always ready to forgive us, no matter what we have done, no matter how grievous the sin is. So long as you are deeply sorry for that sin, and like the prodigal son, say to yourself, "I will go back to my father in the sacrament of confession and tell him I have sinned against him." If you sincerely do that, God will forgive you your sins. So we have that beautiful sacrament of confession, which we normally call second baptism, because baptism takes away all our sins. If after we have been baptized and we sin again, as Catholics, the only way our sins will be taken away is through the sacrament of confession. God has given us that sacrament free of charge to call us back to himself. But we find it difficult to use what is given to us free. We find it difficult to use what is very beneficial for our soul. We find it difficult even to acknowledge our own sinfulness. God knows the sins you have committed. When you go to confession, you are not confessing to the priest. The priest is a sinner like you, but he is an instrument to convey that forgiveness to you. So, my dear brothers and sisters, I will encourage you to use that beautiful sacrament of confession. It's a sacrament in which your loving Father is longing to have you back when you have gone astray. When we sin, we are dead. When we sin, we are lost. But when we come back to him through the sacrament of confession, we are found. And the life of grace is once more restored upon us. Ask yourself, when did you last go to confession? Ask yourself, do you find time to have a thorough examination of conscience to see where you have failed God? Ask yourself, do you acknowledge your sins? But even that confession is not enough. When we go to confession, we must come out with that firm determination: I will not repeat these sins again. And ask God for the grace to guide you not to repeat the sins again. Let us pray. We trust in God. We bring him these prayers for the church and for the world. For the church, may God equip her leaders to carry out his saving work on earth, we pray to the Lord. For lawmakers, may God inspire their efforts to protect life from conception to natural death, we pray to the Lord. For those in war-torn countries, may God fill places of conflict with his peace. We pray to the Lord. For this assembly, may Christ help us abide in his truth and grow in his love of each other. We pray to the Lord. For Barbara O'Brien, for whom this Mass is offered, may God shower her with abundant blessings, and may he enable her to continue to strive after a life of holiness and bring into completion the good work that God began in her. We pray to the Lord. For the repose of the soul of our loved ones who have died and gone before us, signed with the sign of faith, that through the mercy of God they may rest in peace. We pray to the Lord. In silence, we now think about some sins that we are afraid to confess and ask God for the grace to enable us to do so, no matter how grievous the sin might have been. We pray to the Lord. Heavenly Father, we offer you these prayers and petitions, confident that you will answer them according

But brothers and sisters, that my sacrifice and yours may be acceptable to God, the Almighty Father. O God, who in the one perfect sacrifice brought to completion varied offerings of the law, accept, we pray, this sacrifice from your faithful servants and make it holy as you bless the gifts of Abel, so that what each has offered to the honor of your majesty may benefit the salvation of all, through Christ our Lord. Amen. The Lord be with you. Lift up your hearts. Let us give thanks to the Lord our God. It is truly right and just, our duty and our salvation, always and everywhere, to give you thanks, Father of mercies and faithful God. For you have given us Jesus Christ, your Son, as our Lord and Redeemer. He always showed compassion for children and for the poor, for the sick and for sinners, and he became a neighbor to the oppressed and the afflicted. By word and deed, he announced to the world that you are our Father, and that you care for all your sons and daughters. And so with all the angels and saints, we exalt and bless your name and sing the hymn of your glory, as without end we acclaim. You are indeed holy, and to be glorified, O God, who love the human race and who always walk with us on the journey of life. Blessed indeed is your Son, present in our midst, when we are gathered by his love, and when at once for the disciples, so now for us, he opens the scriptures and breaks the bread. Therefore, Father most merciful, we ask that you send forth your Holy Spirit to sanctify these gifts of bread and wine, that they may become for us the body and blood of our Lord Jesus Christ. On the day before he was to suffer, on the night of the Last Supper, he took bread and said the blessing, broke the bread, and gave it to his disciples, saying, "Take this, all of you, and eat of it, for this is my body, which will be given up for you." In a similar way, when supper was ended, he took the chalice, gave you thanks, and gave the chalice to his disciples, saying, "Take this, all of you, and drink from it, for this is the chalice of my blood, the blood of the new and eternal covenant, which will be poured out for you and for many for the forgiveness of sins. Do this in memory of me." The mystery of faith, save us, Savior of the world, for by your cross and resurrection you have set us free. Therefore, Holy Father, as we celebrate the memorial of Christ your Son, our Savior, whom you led through his passion and death on the cross to the glory of the resurrection, and whom you have seated at your right hand, we proclaim the work of your love until he comes again. And we offer you the bread of life and the chalice of blessing. Look with favor on the oblation of your church, in which we show forth the paschal sacrifice of Christ that has been handed on to us, and grant that by the power of the Spirit of your love we may be counted now and until the day of eternity among the members of your Son, in whose body and blood
we have communion.

0: Bring your church, O Lord, to perfect faith and charity. Together with Leo XIV, our Pope, Gregory, our Bishop, with all bishops, priests, and deacons, and the entire people you have made your own, open our eyes to the needs of our brothers and sisters. Inspire in us words and actions to comfort those who labor and are burdened. Make us serve them truly, after the example of Christ and at his command. And may your church stand as a living witness to truth and freedom, to peace and justice, that all people may be raised up to a new hope. Remember our brothers and sisters who have fallen asleep in the peace of your Christ, and all the dead whose faith you alone have known. Admit them to rejoice in the light of your face and in the resurrection. Give them the fullness of life. Grant also to us, when our earthly pilgrimage is done, that we may come to an eternal dwelling place and live with you forever. There, in communion with the Blessed Virgin Mary, Mother of God, with Blessed Joseph, our spouse, with the blessed apostles and all the saints, we shall praise and exalt you through Jesus Christ, your Son. Through him and with him and in him, O God, Almighty Father, in the unity of the Holy Spirit, all glory and honor is yours forever and ever. At the Savior's command and formed by divine teaching, we dare to say, as we forgive those who trespass against us. Deliver us, Lord, we pray, from every evil. Graciously grant peace in our days, that by the help of your mercy we may be always free from sin and safe from all distress, as we await the blessed hope and the coming of our Savior, Jesus Christ. Lord Jesus Christ, who said to your apostles, "Peace I leave you, my peace I give you. Look not on our sins, but on the faith of your church, and graciously grant our peace and unity in accordance with your will, who live and reign forever and ever." The peace of the Lord be with you always. We now offer each other the sign of peace. Peace. Lamb of God, behold the Lamb of God, behold Jesus Christ, who takes away the sins of the world. Blessed are those called to the supper of the Lamb.
1: On my roof, but only say the word, and my soul shall be healed.

My Jesus, I believe that you are really present in the most blessed sacrament. I love you above all things, and I desire you to come into my soul. As I cannot now receive you sacramentally, come spiritually into my heart. I embrace you and unite myself wholly to you. Do not permit me ever to become separated from you. 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With burning soul and prayer, I beseech you to fix in my heart lively sentiments of faith, hope, and charity, true contrition for my sins, and a firm purpose of amendment. 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They have pierced my hands and my feet. They have numbered all my bones.

0: Let us pray. Graciously be present to your people, we pray, O Lord, and lead those you have imbued with heavenly mysteries to pass from former ways to newness of life through Christ our Lord. The Lord be with you. May Almighty God bless you, the Father, the Son, and the Holy Spirit. Go forth, the Mass is ended. All have a nice and a peaceful day.
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0: 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It's Jamie. 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
2: 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Anytime I see something like this, I am just amazed at how God has created us. And he made us in very specific ways. He tells us not to worry. He tells us to be grateful. God has given us the power to rewire that brain, to regulate our nervous system. And sometimes it's as simple as being grateful for the moment at hand.
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All right, just about through the week. Praise the Lord for it. Great music on your radio. Elevation Rhythm coming up, also Crowder. And tomorrow, your opportunity to join us for our Christmas in July food drive at Nativity Catholic Church in Brandon, 6:30 until 10. We'll look forward to just doing some mission work with you. We have other stops as well, so visit the website for those locations, including our Spirit FM studios, where our open house, I believe, happening... when is that open house? On the 20... Let me find out. I think I would know these things, right? Saturday, July 25th, actually. Yes. So coming up very, very soon, we're going to open up the studios to our open house. It's going to be a lot of fun for the entire family. Free event, 10 till 12:30. Look forward to seeing you.

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God, I'm Just Grateful is the name of the next song by Chandler Moore. My name is Jamie. Aren't we just so grateful? You know, gratitude's so important in our life, and I know it's easy to lose, you know, sight of the simple things like that. But man, as a family man, you know, the day is fast and furious, and things happen. People, you know, the family does things, and we just often don't stop to say, "Hey, thanks so much for loading the dishwasher," or "Man, thanks for taking over dinner duty for me. I was exhausted." Gratitude, you know, it is foundational and vital to who we are as Christians, and just so easy to let slip away sometimes.

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2: 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It's been My Spirit FM for about 4 years now. I came down to Tampa from upstate New York looking to start fresh after some bad experiences up north. Really didn't know anybody down here and really kind of felt alone for the longest time and really to find my faith again. Then I found Spirit FM, Surfing Channels, this wonderful station with these wonderful people on it, and it's always good to not always feel so alone. I found a nice church here in the Diocese of St. Petersburg, St. Mary's Catholic Church, and I really feel like you guys are part of my second family. It's always both making me laugh and making me feel like I'm not so alone. I love all you guys.
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It's Jamie. Tornwell's coming up, man. Praying for those in the path of the tropical storm, and just cautionary tale. Anything can flare up this time of year. We are in hurricane season, so know your routes, have some plans in place, and, you know, not to be fearful, but just be prepared, right? So if you want my advice, just evacuate. I'm a native, so I can handle the heat and have a tolerance, but I'm not sitting around without air conditioning for even 24 hours. It's just not going to happen, especially when I could drive an hour up the road and get a hotel room. So that would be my advice.

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0: kind are you? Let me reframe that. How kind are you to yourself? Hey, I'm Fernando from The Way Home. It can become second nature to practice kindness daily, becoming almost part of your personality. Most of the time, it's not hard. Think about the words you use when speaking to others. Those kind, thoughtful words. Compare those to the words you use when you talk about yourself. I'd be willing to bet they're pretty harsh. Why? Don't you deserve kindness too? Aren't you a child of God? Here's my challenge to you. Start talking to yourself with the same consideration and love you use when talking to others. It might just change your day, maybe your life.
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0: We got you covered in prayer. My name is Jamie. 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And we pray at 3:30 every morning, multiple times throughout the day, actually. So I could use your prayers. You know, our pregnancy is going okay, but not great. Due date, like early September. And this past Saturday night, Sunday, we were NTGH, hooked up to monitors, my wife, and checking out my wife and the baby. So we could use your prayers for a continued healthy pregnancy and safe delivery and all that good stuff. Picture this, and I know probably many of you have been in similar situations. Four kids, 9 years old and under, overnighting at Tampa General Hospital. We had like nowhere to send them while we were admitted. And so we just made a little adventure of it. And that wonderful little couch that's always in the hotel room, or the hospital room, rather, and that one chair that sort of folds back a little, that's all we had. That's all we had. We were spread out all over the place. It's so funny because the two young doctors walked in for rounds that next morning, and they walked in and saw my wife with a 2-year-old on the bed, like, oh, you have your kid. And they sort of glanced over and they're like, oh, your two kids are, four. And they just like were stopped dead in their tracks with how many kids were in that room. They were like, what are all you people doing here?
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2: 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Anytime I see something like this, I am just amazed at how God has created us. And He made us in very specific ways. He tells us not to worry. He tells us to be grateful. God has given us the power to rewire that brain, to regulate our nervous system. And sometimes it's as simple as being grateful for the moment at hand.
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1: With our words, we have the power to build up others or the power to tear them down. 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

Grateful to be with you this morning. My name is Jamie. So we have an exciting event coming up on August 5th. I know you're already thinking back to school, but let us invite you to one last hurrah of summer 2026. Bible on the Beach, August 5th, Sand Key Park in Clearwater. Sand Key Park, there's plenty of parking. There's bathrooms and pavilions and tons of beach space to come and worship Christ. Music, Christ, Father Izzy Hernandez, celebrating Mass, adoration, and more. And you are invited. 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Still trying to

0: 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Today we're in 2 Corinthians 5:17. So whoever is in Christ is a new creation. The old things have passed away. Behold, the new things have come. Oh Jesus, through the Immaculate Heart of Mary, we offer you our prayers, works, joys, and sufferings of this day for all the intentions of your Sacred Heart, in union with the Holy Sacrifice of the Mass throughout the world, for the salvation of souls, the reparation of sins, the reunion of all Christians, and for the intentions of the Holy Father this month. We offer all of the intentions of those praying with us at this moment, and for all the intentions called and emailed into Spirit FM this week. Our Father who art in heaven, hallowed be thy name. Thy kingdom come, thy will be done on earth as it is in heaven. Give us this day our daily bread, and forgive us our trespasses, as we forgive those who trespass against us. And lead us not into temptation, but deliver us from evil. Hail Mary, full of grace, the Lord is with thee. Blessed art thou among women, and blessed is the fruit of thy womb, Jesus. Holy Mary, Mother of God, pray for our sinners now and at the hour of our death. And glory be to the Father, and to the Son, and to the Holy Spirit, as it was in the beginning, is now, and ever shall be, world without end. Amen.
1: Should have been long gone now, yeah. Should them be living?

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1: Gratitude rewires your brain. Feeling thankful literally changes how your brain responds to life.
2: 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Anytime I see something like this, I am just amazed at how God has created us. And He made us in very specific ways. Yeah. He tells us not to worry. He tells us to be grateful. God has given us the power to rewire that brain, to regulate our nervous system. And sometimes it's as simple as being grateful for the moment at hand.
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0: Ho, ho, ho, it's me, Santa. I know it's a bit early, but I can't wait to see you this Saturday at Christmas in July right here at Spirit FM Studios in South Tampa. 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
3: I love this. Anytime I see something like this, I am just amazed at how God has created us. And he made us in very specific ways. Yeah. He tells us not to worry. He tells us to be grateful. God has given us the power to rewire that brain, to regulate our nervous system. And sometimes it's as simple as being grateful for the moment at hand.
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0: In the name of the Father, and of the Son, and of the Holy Spirit, amen. Our Father, who art in heaven, hallowed be thy name. Thy kingdom come, thy will be done, on earth as it is in heaven.
1: Give us this day our daily bread, and forgive us our trespasses, as we forgive those who trespass against us. And lead us not into temptation, but deliver us from evil. Amen.
0: Hail Mary, full of grace, the Lord is with thee. Blessed art thou among women, and blessed is the fruit of thy womb, Jesus.
1: Holy Mary, Mother of God, pray for us sinners, now and at the hour of our death. Amen.
0: I believe in God, the Father Almighty, creator of heaven and earth, and in Jesus Christ, his only Son, our Lord, who was conceived by the Holy Spirit, born of the Virgin Mary, suffered under Pontius Pilate, was crucified, died, and was buried. He descended into hell. On the third day, he rose again from the dead. He ascended into heaven and is seated at the right hand of God the Father Almighty. From there, he will come to judge the living and the dead.
1: I believe in the Holy Spirit, the Holy Catholic Church, the communion of saints, the forgiveness of sins, the resurrection of the body, and life everlasting. Amen.
0: Eternal Father, I offer you the body and blood, soul and divinity of your dearly beloved Son, our Lord Jesus Christ,
1: in atonement for our sins and those of the whole world.
0: For the sake of his sorrowful passion,
1: have mercy on us and on the whole world.
0: For the sake of his sorrowful passion,
1: have mercy on us and on the whole world.
0: For the sake of his sorrowful passion,
1: have mercy on us and on the whole world.
0: For the sake of his sorrowful passion,
1: have mercy on us and on the whole world.
0: For the sake of his sorrowful passion,
1: have mercy on us and on the whole world.
0: For the sake of his sorrowful passion,
1: have mercy on us and on the whole world.
0: For the sake of his sorrowful passion,
1: have mercy on us and on the whole world.
0: For the sake of his sorrowful passion,
1: have mercy on us and on the whole world.
0: For the sake of his sorrowful passion,
1: have mercy on us and on the whole world.
0: For the sake of his sorrowful passion,
1: have mercy on us and on the whole world.
0: Eternal Father, I offer you the body and blood, soul and divinity of your dearly beloved Son, our Lord Jesus Christ,
1: in atonement for our sins and those of the whole world.
0: For the sake of his sorrowful passion,
1: have mercy on us and on the whole world.
0: For the sake of his sorrowful passion,
1: have mercy on us and on the whole world.
0: For the sake of his sorrowful passion,
1: have mercy on us and on the whole world.
0: For the sake of his sorrowful passion,
1: have mercy on us and on the whole world.
0: For the sake of his sorrowful passion,
1: have mercy on us and on the whole world.
0: For the sake of his sorrowful passion,
1: have mercy on us and on the whole world.
0: For the sake of his sorrowful passion,
1: have mercy on us and on the whole world.
0: For the sake of his sorrowful passion,
1: have mercy on us and on the whole world.
0: For the sake of his sorrowful passion,
1: have mercy on us and on the whole world.
0: For the sake of his sorrowful passion,
1: have mercy on us and on the whole world.
0: Eternal Father, I offer you the body and blood, soul and divinity of your dearly beloved Son, our Lord Jesus Christ,
1: in atonement for our sins and those of the whole world.
0: For the sake of his sorrowful passion,
1: have mercy on us and on the whole world.
0: For the sake of his sorrowful passion,
1: have mercy on us and on the whole world.
0: For the sake of his sorrowful passion,
1: have mercy on us and on the whole world.
0: For the sake of his sorrowful passion,
1: have mercy on us and on the whole world.
0: For the sake of his sorrowful passion,
1: have mercy on us and on the whole world.
0: For the sake of his sorrowful passion,
1: have mercy on us and on the whole world.
0: For the sake of his sorrowful passion,
1: have mercy on us and on the whole world.
0: For the sake of his sorrowful passion,
1: have mercy on us and on the whole world.
0: For the sake of his sorrowful passion,
1: have mercy on us and on the whole world.
0: For the sake of his sorrowful passion,
1: have mercy on us and on the whole world.
0: Eternal Father, I offer you the body and blood, soul and divinity of your dearly beloved Son, our Lord Jesus Christ,
1: in atonement for our sins and those of the whole world.
0: For the sake of his sorrowful passion,
1: have mercy on us and on the whole world.
0: For the sake of his sorrowful passion,
1: have mercy on us and on the whole world.
0: For the sake of his sorrowful passion,
1: have mercy on us and on the whole world.
0: For the sake of his sorrowful passion,
1: have mercy on us and on the whole world.
0: For the sake of his sorrowful passion,
1: have mercy on us and on the whole world.
0: For the sake of his sorrowful passion,
1: have mercy on us and on the whole world.
0: For the sake of his sorrowful passion,
1: have mercy on us and on the whole world.
0: For the sake of his sorrowful passion,
1: have mercy on us and on the whole world.
0: For the sake of his sorrowful passion,
1: have mercy on us and on the whole world.
0: For the sake of his sorrowful passion,
1: have mercy on us and on the whole world.
0: Eternal Father, I offer you the body and blood, soul and divinity of your dearly beloved Son, our Lord Jesus Christ,
1: in atonement for our sins and those of the whole world.
0: For the sake of his sorrowful passion,
1: have mercy on us and on the whole world.
0: For the sake of his sorrowful passion,
1: have mercy on us and on the whole world.
0: For the sake of his sorrowful passion,
1: have mercy on us and on the whole world.
0: For the sake of his sorrowful passion,
1: have mercy on us and on the whole world.
0: For the sake of his sorrowful passion,
1: have mercy on us and on the whole world.
0: For the sake of his sorrowful passion,
1: have mercy on us and on the whole world.
0: For the sake of his sorrowful passion,
1: have mercy on us and on the whole world.
0: For the sake of his sorrowful passion,
1: have mercy on us and on the whole world.
0: For the sake of his sorrowful passion,
1: have mercy on us and on the whole world.
0: For the sake of his sorrowful passion,
1: have mercy on us and on the whole world.
0: Holy God, Holy Mighty One, Holy Immortal One,
1: have mercy on us and on the whole world.
0: Holy God, Holy Mighty One, Holy Immortal One,
1: have mercy on us and on the whole world.
0: Holy God, Holy Mighty One, Holy Immortal One,
1: have mercy on us and on the whole world.
0: Eternal God, in whom mercy is endless, and the treasury of compassion inexhaustible,
1: look kindly upon us and increase your mercy in us, that in difficult moments we might not despair nor become despondent, but with great confidence submit ourselves to your holy will, which is love and mercy itself.
0: In the name of the Father, and of the Son, and of the Holy Spirit, amen.
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0: gospel. According to modern scripture scholars, there's no scriptural basis for confusing the two women. Jesus cast out demons from Mary Magdalene, but this simply suggests that she may have suffered from demonic possession or perhaps severe illness. The real Mary of Magdala was among the women who supported and accompanied Jesus and his apostles. She was one of those who stood by the cross of Jesus with his mother. And of all the official witnesses who might have been chosen to announce the resurrection, Mary Magdalene was the one chosen to receive that privilege. She is known as the Apostle to the Apostles. Mary Magdalene has been a victim of mistaken identity for centuries. She stands as a reminder that we are all sinners in need of the saving power of God, whether our sins have been lurid or not. More importantly, with her, we are all unofficial witnesses to the resurrection. There's more about the saints along with inspiration and Catholic resources at our website, saintoftheday.org. From Franciscan Media, this has been Saint of the Day.
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1: In the name of the Father, and of the Son, and of the Holy Spirit.
2: Amen.
1: I believe in God, the Father Almighty, maker of heaven and earth. I believe in Jesus Christ, his only Son, our Lord, who was conceived by the Holy Spirit, born of the Virgin Mary, suffered under Pontius Pilate, was crucified, died, and was buried. He descended to the dead. On the third day he rose again from the dead. He ascended into heaven, seated at the right hand of God, the Father Almighty. From thence he shall come to judge the living and the dead.
2: I believe in the Holy Spirit, the Holy Catholic Church, the communion of saints, the forgiveness of sins, the resurrection of the body, and life everlasting. Amen.
1: Our Father, who art in heaven, hallowed be thy name. Thy kingdom come, thy will be done, on earth as it is in heaven.
2: Give us this day our daily bread, and forgive us our trespasses, as we forgive those who trespass against us. And lead us not into temptation, but deliver us from evil. Amen. Hail Mary, full of grace, the Lord is with thee. Blessed art thou among women, and blessed is the fruit of thy womb, Jesus.
1: Holy Mary, Mother of God, pray for us sinners, now and at the hour of our death. Amen.
2: Hail Mary, full of grace, the Lord is with thee. Blessed art thou among women, and blessed is the fruit of thy womb, Jesus.
1: Holy Mary, Mother of God, pray for us sinners, now and at the hour of our death. Amen.
2: Hail Mary, full of grace, the Lord is with thee. Blessed art thou among women, and blessed is the fruit of thy womb, Jesus.
1: Holy Mary, Mother of God, pray for us sinners, now and at the hour of our death. Amen. Glory be to the Father, and to the Son, and to the Holy Spirit.
2: As it was in the beginning, is now, and ever shall be, world without end. Amen.
1: The first glorious mystery, the resurrection. Our Father who art in heaven, hallowed be thy name. Thy kingdom come, thy will be done, on earth as it is in heaven.
2: Give us this day our daily bread, and forgive us our trespasses, as we forgive those who trespass against us. And lead us not into temptation, but deliver us from evil. Amen.
1: Amen, amen, I say to you. You will weep and mourn, while the world rejoices. You will grieve, but your grief will become joy.
2: Hail Mary, full of grace, the Lord is with thee. Blessed art thou among women, and blessed is the fruit of thy womb, Jesus.
1: Holy Mary, Mother of God, pray for us sinners, now and at the hour of our death. Amen. So you also are now in anguish, but I will see you again, and your hearts will rejoice, and no one will take your joy away from you.
2: Hail Mary, full of grace, the Lord is with thee. Blessed art thou among women, and blessed is the fruit of thy womb, Jesus.
1: Holy Mary, Mother of God, pray for us sinners, now and at the hour of our death. Amen. But at daybreak on the first day of the week, they took the spices they had prepared and went to the tomb.
2: Hail Mary, full of grace, the Lord is with thee. Blessed art thou among women, and blessed is the fruit of thy womb, Jesus.
1: Holy Mary, Mother of God, pray for us sinners, now and at the hour of our death. Amen. And behold, there was a great earthquake, for an angel of the Lord descended from heaven, approached, rolled back the stone, and sat upon it.
2: Hail Mary, full of grace, the Lord is with thee. Blessed art thou among women, and blessed is the fruit of thy womb, Jesus.
1: Holy Mary, Mother of God, pray for us sinners, now and at the hour of our death. Amen. Then the angel said to the women in reply, "Do not be afraid. I know that you are seeking Jesus the crucified. He is not here."
2: Hail Mary, full of grace, the Lord is with thee. Blessed art thou among women, and blessed is the fruit of thy womb, Jesus.
1: Holy Mary, Mother of God, pray for us sinners, now and at the hour of our death. Amen. For he has been raised just as he said. Come and see the place where he lay.
2: Hail Mary, full of grace, the Lord is with thee. Blessed art thou among women, and blessed is the fruit of thy womb, Jesus.
1: Holy Mary, Mother of God, pray for us sinners, now and at the hour of our death. Amen. Then go quickly and tell his disciples, he has been raised from the dead, and he is going before you to Galilee. There you will see him. Behold, I have told you.
2: Hail Mary, full of grace, the Lord is with thee. Blessed art thou among women, and blessed is the fruit of thy womb, Jesus.
1: Holy Mary, Mother of God, Pray for us sinners, now and at the hour of our death. Amen. Then they went away quickly from the tomb, fearful yet overjoyed, and ran to announce this to his disciples.
2: Hail Mary, full of grace, the Lord is with thee. Blessed art thou among women, and blessed is the fruit of thy womb, Jesus.
1: Holy Mary, Mother of God, pray for us sinners, now and at the hour of our death. Amen. I am the resurrection and the life. Whoever believes in me, even if he dies, will live.
2: Hail Mary, full of grace, the Lord is with thee. Blessed art thou among women, and blessed is the fruit of thy womb, Jesus.
1: Holy Mary, Mother of God, pray for us sinners, now and at the hour of our death. Amen. And everyone who lives and believes in me will never die.
2: Hail Mary, full of grace, the Lord is with thee. Blessed art thou among women, and blessed is the fruit of thy womb, Jesus.
1: Holy Mary, Mother of God, pray for us sinners, now and at the hour of our death. Amen. Glory be to the Father, and to the Son, and to the Holy Spirit.
2: As it was in the beginning, is now, and ever shall be, world without end. Amen.
3: O my Jesus, forgive us our sins, save us from the fires of hell. Lead all souls to heaven, especially those in most need of thy mercy.
1: The second glorious mystery, the Ascension. Our Father who art in heaven, hallowed be thy name. Thy kingdom come, thy will be done, on earth as it is in heaven.
2: Give us this day our daily bread, and forgive us our trespasses, as we forgive those who trespass against us. And lead us not into temptation, but deliver us from evil. Amen.
1: Then he led them out as far as Bethany, raised his hands, and blessed them.
2: Hail Mary, full of grace, the Lord is with thee. Blessed art thou among women, and blessed is the fruit of thy womb, Jesus.
1: Holy Mary, Mother of God, pray for us sinners, now and at the hour of our death. Amen. Then Jesus approached and said to them, All power in heaven and on earth has been given to me.
2: Hail Mary, full of grace, the Lord is with thee. Blessed art thou among women, and blessed is the fruit of thy womb, Jesus.
1: Holy Mary, Mother of God, pray for us sinners, now and at the hour of our death. Amen. Go, therefore, and make disciples of all nations.
2: Hail Mary, full of grace, the Lord is with thee. Blessed art thou among women, and blessed is the fruit of thy womb, Jesus.
1: Holy Mary, Mother of God, pray for us sinners, now and at the hour of our death. Amen. Baptizing them in the name of the Father, and of the Son, and of the Holy Spirit.
2: Hail Mary, full of grace, the Lord is with thee. Blessed art thou among women, and blessed is the fruit of thy womb, Jesus.
1: Holy Mary, Mother of God, pray for us sinners, now and at the hour of our death. Amen. Teaching them to observe all that I have commanded you.
2: Hail Mary, full of grace, the Lord is with thee. Blessed art thou among women, and blessed is the fruit of thy womb, Jesus.
1: Holy Mary, Mother of God, pray for us sinners, now and at the hour of our death. Amen. Whoever believes and is baptized will be saved.
2: Hail Mary, full of grace, the Lord is with thee. Blessed art thou among women, and blessed is the fruit of thy womb, Jesus.
1: Holy Mary, Mother of God, pray for us sinners, now and at the hour of our death. Amen. Whoever does not believe will be condemned.
2: Hail Mary, full of grace, the Lord is with thee. Blessed art thou among women, and blessed is the fruit of thy womb, Jesus.
1: Holy Mary, Mother of God, pray for us sinners, now and at the hour of our death. Amen. And behold, I am with you always, until the end of the age.
2: Hail Mary, full of grace, the Lord is with thee. Blessed art thou among women, and blessed is the fruit of thy womb, Jesus.
1: Holy Mary, Mother of God, pray for us sinners, now and at the hour of our death. Amen. When he had said this, as they were looking on, he was lifted up, and a cloud took him from their sight.
2: Hail Mary, full of grace, the Lord is with thee. Blessed art thou among women, and blessed is the fruit of thy womb, Jesus.
1: Holy Mary, Mother of God, pray for us sinners, now and at the hour of our death. Amen. So then the Lord Jesus, after he spoke to them, was taken up into heaven, and took his seat at the right hand of God.
2: Hail Mary, full of grace, the Lord is with thee. Blessed art thou among women, and blessed is the fruit of thy womb, Jesus.
1: Holy Mary, Mother of God, pray for us sinners, now and at the hour of our death. Amen. Glory be to the Father, and to the Son, and to the Holy Spirit.
2: As it was in the beginning, is now, and ever shall be, world without end. Amen.
3: O my Jesus, forgive us our sins, save us from the fires of hell. lead all souls to heaven, especially those in most need of thy mercy.
1: The third glorious mystery, the descent of the Holy Spirit. Our Father who art in heaven, hallowed be thy name. Thy kingdom come, thy will be done, on earth as it is in heaven.
2: Give us this day our daily bread, and forgive us our trespasses, as we forgive those who trespass against us. And lead us not into temptation, but deliver us from evil. Amen.
1: When the time for Pentecost was fulfilled, they were all in one place together.
2: Hail Mary, full of grace, the Lord is with thee. Blessed art thou among women, and blessed is the fruit of thy womb, Jesus.
1: Holy Mary, Mother of God, pray for us sinners, now and at the hour of our death. Amen. And suddenly there came from the sky a noise like a strong driving wind, and it filled the entire house in which they were.
2: Hail Mary, full of grace, the Lord is with thee. Blessed art thou among women, and blessed is the fruit of thy womb, Jesus.
1: Holy Mary, Mother of God, pray for us sinners, now and at the hour of our death. Amen. Then there appeared to them tongues as of fire, which parted and came to rest on each one of them.
2: Hail Mary, full of grace, the Lord is with thee. Blessed art thou among women, and blessed is the fruit of thy womb, Jesus.
1: Holy Mary, Mother of God, pray for us sinners, now and at the hour of our death. Amen. And they were all filled with the Holy Spirit, and began to speak in different tongues, as the Spirit enabled them to proclaim.
2: Hail Mary, full of grace, the Lord is with thee. Blessed art thou among women, and blessed is the fruit of thy womb, Jesus.
1: Holy Mary, Mother of God, pray for us sinners, now and at the hour of our death. Amen. Now there were devout Jews from every nation under heaven staying in Jerusalem.
2: Hail Mary, full of grace, the Lord is with thee. Blessed art thou among women, and blessed is the fruit of thy womb, Jesus.
1: Holy Mary, Mother of God, pray for us sinners, now and at the hour of our death. Amen. Then Peter stood up with the 11, raised his voice, and proclaimed to them, "You who are Jews, indeed all of you staying in Jerusalem, let this be known to you, and listen to my words."
2: Hail Mary, full of grace, the Lord is with thee. Blessed art thou among women, and blessed is the fruit of thy womb, Jesus.
1: Holy Mary, Mother of God, pray for us sinners, now and at the hour of our death. Amen. Peter said to them, "Repent and be baptized, every one of you, in the name of Jesus Christ for the forgiveness of your sins, and you will receive the gift of the Holy Spirit."
2: Hail Mary, full of grace, the Lord is with thee. Blessed art thou among women, and blessed is the fruit of thy womb, Jesus.
1: Holy Mary, Mother of God, pray for us sinners, now and at the hour of our death. Amen. Those who accepted his message were baptized, and about 3,000 persons were added that day.
2: Hail Mary, full of grace, the Lord is with thee. Blessed art thou among women, and blessed is the fruit of thy womb, Jesus.
1: Holy Mary, Mother of God, pray for us sinners, now and at the hour of our death. Amen. Send forth thy Spirit, and they shall be created, and you shall renew the face of the earth.
2: Hail Mary, full of grace, the Lord is with thee. Blessed art thou among women, and blessed is the fruit of thy womb, Jesus.
1: Holy Mary, Mother of God, pray for us sinners, now and at the hour of our death. Amen. Come, Holy Spirit, and fill the hearts of thy faithful, and kindle in them the fire of your love.
2: Hail Mary, full of grace, the Lord is with thee. Blessed art thou among women, and blessed is the fruit of thy womb, Jesus.
1: Holy Mary, Mother of God, pray for us sinners, now and at the hour of our death. Amen. Glory be to the Father, and to the Son, and to the Holy Spirit.
2: As it was in the beginning, is now, and ever shall be, world without end. Amen.
3: O my Jesus, forgive us our sins, save us from the fires of hell, lead all souls to heaven, especially those in most need of thy mercy.
1: The fourth glorious mystery, the Assumption of Mary. Our Father who art in heaven, hallowed be thy name. Thy kingdom come, thy will be done, on earth as it is in heaven.
2: Give us this day our daily bread, and forgive us our trespasses, as we forgive those who trespass against us. And lead us not into temptation, but deliver us from evil. Amen.
1: My lover speaks, he says to me, "Arise, my beloved, my beautiful one, and come."
2: Hail Mary, full of grace, the Lord is with thee. Blessed art thou among women, and blessed is the fruit of thy womb, Jesus.
1: Holy Mary, Mother of God, pray for us sinners, now and at the hour of our death. Amen. For see, the winter is past, the rains are over and gone, the flowers appear on the earth, the time of pruning the vines is come, and the song of the dove is heard in our land.
2: Hail Mary, full of grace, the Lord is with thee. Blessed art thou among women, and blessed is the fruit of thy womb, Jesus.
1: Holy Mary, Mother of God, pray for us sinners, now and at the hour of our death. Amen. The fig tree puts forth its figs, and the vines in bloom give forth fragrance. Arise, my beloved, my beautiful one, and come. O my dove in the clefts of the rock, in the secret recesses of the cliff, let me see you, let me hear your voice, for your voice is sweet, and you are lovely.
2: Hail Mary, full of grace, the Lord is with thee. Blessed art thou among women, and blessed is the fruit of thy womb, Jesus.
1: Holy Mary, Mother of God, pray for us sinners, now and at the hour of our death. Amen. Then God's temple in heaven was opened, and the ark of his covenant could be seen in the temple. There were flashes of lightning, rumblings and peals of thunder, an earthquake, and a violent hailstorm.
2: Hail Mary, full of grace, the Lord is with thee. Blessed art thou among women, and blessed is the fruit of thy womb, Jesus.
1: Holy Mary, Mother of God, pray for us sinners, now and at the hour of our death. Amen. A great sign appeared in the sky, a woman clothed with the sun.
2: Hail Mary, full of grace, the Lord is with thee. Blessed art thou among women, and blessed is the fruit of thy womb, Jesus.
1: Holy Mary, Mother of God, pray for us sinners, now and at the hour of our death. Amen. With the moon under her feet, and on her head a crown of 12 stars.
2: Hail Mary, full of grace, the Lord is with thee. Blessed art thou among women, and blessed is the fruit of thy womb, Jesus.
1: Holy Mary, Mother of God, pray for us sinners, now and at the hour of our death. Amen. You are beautiful, my beloved. You are beautiful. Your eyes are doves behind your veil. All glorious is the King's daughter as she enters, her raiment threaded with gold. In embroidered apparel she is led to the King.
2: Hail Mary, full of grace, the Lord is with thee. Blessed art thou among women, and blessed is the fruit of thy womb, Jesus.
1: Holy Mary, Mother of God, pray for us sinners, now and at the hour of our death. Amen. Blessed are they who wash their robes so as to have the right to the tree of life and enter the city through its gates.
2: Hail Mary, full of grace, the Lord is with thee. Blessed art thou among women, and blessed is the fruit of thy womb, Jesus.
1: Holy Mary, Mother of God, pray for us sinners, now and at the hour of our death. Amen. Blessed are you who believe that what was spoken to you by the Lord would be fulfilled. And Mary said, my soul proclaims the greatness of the Lord. My spirit rejoices in God my Savior.
2: Hail Mary, full of grace, the Lord is with thee. Blessed art thou among women, and blessed is the fruit of thy womb, Jesus.
1: Holy Mary, Mother of God, pray for us sinners, now and at the hour of our death. Amen. For he has looked upon his handmaid's lowliness. Behold, from now on will all ages call me blessed. The Mighty One has done great things for me, and holy is his name.
2: Hail Mary, full of grace, the Lord is with thee. Blessed art thou among women, and blessed is the fruit of thy womb, Jesus.
1: Holy Mary, Mother of God, pray for us sinners, now and at the hour of our death. Amen. Glory be to the Father, and to the Son, and to the Holy Spirit.
2: As it was in the beginning, is now, and ever shall be, world without end. Amen.
3: O my Jesus, forgive us our sins, save us from the fires of hell, lead all souls to heaven, especially those in most need of thy mercy.
1: The fifth glorious mystery, the coronation of Mary. Our Father who art in heaven, hallowed be thy name. Thy kingdom come, thy will be done, on earth as it is in heaven.
2: Give us this day our daily bread, and forgive us our trespasses, as we forgive those who trespass against us. And lead us not into temptation, but deliver us from evil. Amen.
1: Who is this that comes forth like the dawn, as beautiful as the moon, as resplendent as the sun?
2: Hail Mary, full of grace, the Lord is with thee. Blessed art thou among women, and blessed is the fruit of thy womb, Jesus.
1: Holy Mary, Mother of God, pray for us sinners, now and at the hour of our death. Amen. Like a star shining among the clouds, like the full moon at the holy day season, like the sun shining upon the temple, like the rainbow appearing in the cloudy sky, like the blossoms on branches in springtime, like a lily on the banks of a stream.
2: Hail Mary, full of grace, the Lord is with thee. Blessed art thou among women, and blessed is the fruit of thy womb, Jesus.
1: Holy Mary, Mother of God, pray for us sinners, now and at the hour of our death. Amen. I am the rose of Sharon, a lily of the valley.
2: Hail Mary, full of grace, the Lord is with thee. Blessed art thou among women, and blessed is the fruit of thy womb, Jesus.
1: Holy Mary, Mother of God, pray for us sinners, now and at the hour of our death. Amen. From the mouth of the Most High I came forth, and mist-like covered the earth.
2: Hail Mary, full of grace, the Lord is with thee. Blessed art thou among women, and blessed is the fruit of thy womb, Jesus.
1: Holy Mary, Mother of God, pray for us sinners, now and at the hour of our death. Amen. In the highest heavens did I dwell, my throne on a pillar of cloud.
2: Hail Mary, full of grace, the Lord is with thee. Blessed art thou among women, and blessed is the fruit of thy womb, Jesus.
1: Holy Mary, Mother of God, pray for us sinners, now and at the hour of our death. Amen. I bud forth delights like the vine. My blossoms become fruit fair and rich.
2: Hail Mary, full of grace, the Lord is with thee. Blessed art thou among women, and blessed is the fruit of thy womb, Jesus.
1: Holy Mary, Mother of God, pray for us sinners, now and at the hour of our death. Amen. Come to me, all you that yearn for me, and be filled with my fruits. You will remember me as sweeter than honey.
2: Hail Mary, full of grace, the Lord is with thee. Blessed art thou among women, and blessed is the fruit of thy womb, Jesus.
1: Holy Mary, Mother of God, pray for us sinners, now and at the hour of our death. Amen. So now, O children, listen to me. Instruction and wisdom do not reject. Happy the man who obeys me.
2: Hail Mary, full of grace, the Lord is with thee. Blessed art thou among women, and blessed is the fruit of thy womb, Jesus.
1: Holy Mary, Mother of God, pray for us sinners, now and at the hour of our death. Amen. And happy those who keep my ways. Happy the man watching daily at my gates. For he who finds me finds life, and wins favor from the Lord.
2: Hail Mary, full of grace, the Lord is with thee. Blessed art thou among women, and blessed is the fruit of thy womb, Jesus.
1: Holy Mary, Mother of God, pray for us sinners, now and at the hour of our death. Amen. Hail, Queen of Mercy, protect us from the enemy. Receive us at the hour of death.
2: Hail Mary, full of grace, the Lord is with thee. Blessed art thou among women, and blessed is the fruit of thy womb, Jesus.
1: Holy Mary, Mother of God, pray for us sinners, now and at the hour of our death. Amen. Glory be to the Father, and to the Son, and to the Holy Spirit.
2: As it was in the beginning, is now, and ever shall be, world without end. Amen.
3: O my Jesus, forgive us our sins, save us from the fires of hell. Lead all souls to heaven, especially those in most need of thy mercy.
2: Hail, Holy Queen. Hail our life, our sweetness, and our hope. To thee do we cry, poor banished children of Eve. To thee do we send up our sighs, mourning and weeping in this valley of tears. Turn then, most gracious Advocate, thine eyes of mercy upon us, and after this our exile, show unto us the blessed fruit of thy womb, Jesus. O clement, O loving, O sweet Virgin Mary.
1: Pray for us, O Holy Mother of God,
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0: 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Lately, our readings have pointed to a temporary judgment by God, oriented toward conversion, healing, and redemption.
1: Hi, my name is Father Mike Schmitz, and you're listening to The Bible in a Year, where we encounter God's voice and live life through the lens of Scripture. Using the Great Adventure Bible timeline, we'll read all the way from Genesis to Revelation, discovering how the story of salvation unfolds and how we fit into that story today. The Great Adventure Bible timeline was developed by Jeff Cavins and is provided by Ascension, who produced and funded this program. It is day 203. Wow, and we're reading from Isaiah 25, 26, and 27. We're also reading Habakkuk chapter 3, the conclusion of Habakkuk. We're also reading Proverbs chapter 11, verses 5 through 8. The book of the prophet Isaiah, chapter 25. Praise for deliverance from oppression. O Lord, you are my God. I will exalt you. I will praise your name, for you have done wonderful things. Plans formed of old, faithful and sure. For you have made the city a heap, the fortified city a ruin. The palace of strangers is a city no more. It will never be rebuilt. Therefore, strong peoples will glorify you. Cities of ruthless nations will fear you. For you have been a stronghold to the poor, a stronghold to the needy in his distress, a shelter from the storm and a shade from the heat. For the blast of the ruthless is like a storm against a wall, like heat in a dry place. You subdue the noise of the strangers as heat by the shade of a cloud, so the song of the ruthless is stilled. On this mountain, the Lord of hosts will make for all peoples a feast of fat things, a feast of choice wines, of fat things full of marrow, of choice wines well refined. And he will destroy on this mountain the covering that is cast over all peoples, the veil that is spread over all nations. He will swallow up death forever, and the Lord God will wipe away tears from all faces, and the reproach of his people he will take away from all the earth, for the Lord has spoken. It will be said on that day, behold, this is our God. We have waited for him that he might save us. This is the Lord. We have waited for him. Let us be glad and rejoice in his salvation. For the hand of the Lord will rest on this mountain, and Moab shall be trodden down in his place, as straw is trodden down in a dung pit. And he will spread out his hands in the midst of it, as a swimmer spreads out his hands to swim. But the Lord will lay low his pride together with the skill of his hands. And the high fortifications of his walls he will bring down, lay low, and cast to the ground, even to the dust. Chapter 26. Judah's Song of Praise to God. In that day, this song will be sung in the land of Judah. We have a strong city. He sets up salvation as walls and bulwarks. Open the gates, that the righteous nation which keeps faith may enter in. You keep him in perfect peace, whose mind is stayed on you, because he trusts in you. Trust in the Lord forever, for the Lord God is an everlasting rock. For he has brought low the inhabitants of the height, the lofty city. He lays it low to the ground, casts it to the dust. The foot tramples it, the feet of the poor, the steps of the needy. The way of the righteous is level. You make smooth the path of the righteous. In the path of your judgments, O Lord, we wait for you. Your memorial name is the desire of our soul. My soul yearns for you in the night. My spirit within me earnestly seeks you. For when your judgments are in the earth, the inhabitants of the world learn righteousness. If favor is shown to the wicked, he does not learn righteousness. In the land of uprightness, he deals perversely and does not see the majesty of the Lord. O Lord, your hand is lifted up, but they see it not. Let them see your zeal for your people and be ashamed. Let the fire for your adversaries consume them. O Lord, you will ordain peace for us, for you have wrought for us all our works. O Lord, our God, other lords besides you have ruled over us, but your name alone we acknowledge. They are dead. They will not live. They are shades. They will not arise. To that end, you have visited them with destruction and wiped out all remembrance of them. But you have increased the nation, O Lord. You have increased the nation. You are glorified. You have enlarged all the borders of the land. O Lord, in distress they sought you. They poured out a prayer when your chastening was upon them, like a woman with child who writhes and cries out in her pangs when she is near her time. So were we because of you, O Lord. We were with child. We writhed, but we gave birth only to wind. We have wrought no deliverance in the earth, and the inhabitants of the world have not fallen. Your dead shall live. Their bodies shall rise. O dwellers in the dust, awake and sing for joy, for your dew is a dew of light, and on the land of the shades you will let it fall. Come, my people, enter your chambers and shut your doors behind you. Hide yourselves for a little while until the wrath is past. For behold, the Lord is coming forth out of his place to punish the inhabitants of the earth for their iniquity. And the earth will disclose the blood shed upon her, and will no more cover her slain. Chapter 27. Israel's Expiation. In that day, the Lord with his hard and great and strong sword will punish Leviathan, the fleeing serpent, Leviathan, the twisting serpent, and he will slay the dragon that is in the sea. In that day, a pleasant vineyard, sing of it. I, the Lord, am its keeper. Every moment I water it. Lest anyone harm it, I guard it night and day. I have no wrath. Would that I had thorns and briars to battle. I would set out against them. I would burn them up together. Or let them lay hold of my protection. Let them make peace with me. Let them make peace with me. In days to come, Jacob shall take root. Israel shall blossom and put forth shoots and fill the whole world with fruit. Has he struck them down as he struck those who struck them? Or have they been slain as their slayers were slain? Measure by measure, by exile you contended with them. He removed them with his fierce blast in the day of the east wind. Therefore, by this the guilt of Jacob will be expiated, and this will be the full fruit of the removal of his sin. When he makes all the stones of the altars like chalk stones crushed to pieces, no Asherim or incense altars will remain standing, for the fortified city is solitary, a habitation deserted and forsaken like the wilderness. There the calf grazes. There he lies down and strips its branches. When its boughs are dry, they are broken. Women come and make a fire of them. For this is a people without discernment. Therefore, he who made them will not have compassion on them. He that formed them will show them no favor. In that day, from the river Euphrates to the brook of Egypt, the Lord will thresh out the grain, and you will be gathered one by one, O people of Israel. And in that day, a great trumpet will be blown, and those who were lost in the land of Assyria and those who were driven out to the land of Egypt will come and worship the Lord on the holy mountain at Jerusalem. The Book of Habakkuk, Chapter 3, Habakkuk's Prayer. A prayer of Habakkuk the prophet, according to Shigionoth. O Lord, I have heard the report of you, and your work, O Lord, I fear. In the midst of the years, renew it. In the midst of the years, make it known. In wrath, remember mercy. God came from Teman, and the Holy One from Mount Paran. His glory covered the heavens, and the earth was full of his praise. His brightness was like the light. Rays flashed from his hand, and there he veiled his power. Before him went pestilence, and plague followed close behind. He stood and measured the earth. He looked and shook the nations. Then the eternal mountains were scattered. The everlasting hills sank low. His ways were as of old. I saw the tents of Cushan in affliction. The curtains of the land of Midian trembled. Was your wrath against the rivers, O Lord? Was your anger against the rivers, or your indignation against the sea, when you rode upon your horses, upon your chariot of victory? You stripped the sheath from your bow and put the arrows to the string. You split the earth with rivers. The mountains saw you and writhed. The raging waters swept on. The deep gave forth its voice. It lifted its hands on high. The sun and moon stood still in their habitation. At the light of your arrows they sped, at the flash of your glittering spear. You bestrode the earth in fury. You trampled the nations in anger. You went forth for the salvation of your people, for the salvation of your anointed. You crushed the head of the wicked, laying him bare from thigh to neck. You pierced with your shafts the head of his warriors, who came like a whirlwind to scatter me, rejoicing as if to devour the poor in secret. You trampled the sea with your horses, the surging of mighty waters. I hear, and my body trembles. My lips quiver at the sound. Rottenness enters into my bones. My steps totter beneath me. I will quietly wait for the day of trouble to come upon the people who invade us. Though the fig tree does not blossom, nor fruit be on the vines, the produce of the olive fail, and the fields yield no food, the flock be cut off from the fold, and there be no herd in the stalls, yet I will rejoice in the Lord. I will joy in the God of my salvation. God, the Lord, is my strength. He makes my feet like deer's feet. He makes me tread upon my high places. To the choirmaster with stringed instruments. The Book of Proverbs, chapter 11, verses 5 through 8. The righteousness of the blameless keeps his way straight, but the wicked falls by his own wickedness. The righteousness of the upright delivers them, but the treacherous are taken captive by their lust. When the wicked dies, his hope perishes, and the expectation of the godless comes to nothing. The righteous is delivered from trouble, and the wicked gets into it instead. Father in heaven, give you praise, and we thank you. We thank you because, gosh, Lord, in all of this, we want to be counted among those who are righteous, not those who are wicked, not those who are unfaithful. And yet, we strive to be wise. We strive to be good. We strive to belong to you. But so often, Lord, we fail to belong to you. We fail to be good. We fail to be yours. And so we ask you that when we are wicked, then when we are treacherous, when we are not righteous, we ask you to make us so. Because only you and your grace can make us the people that we're called to be, the people that you've redeemed us to be. Lord God, what Jesus made possible, your Holy Spirit makes actual. And so we trust in your Spirit to come to us now and to make us new. In Jesus' name we pray. Amen. In the name of the Father and of the Son and of the Holy Spirit. Amen. Okay, so we got a lot of chapters in Isaiah today. And so good because, again, chapters 1 through 39. The book of woe, the book of condemnation, chapters 40 through 66, the book of consolation. And yet, gosh, today, how good is this? Chapter 25, 26, and 27. What we have is praise for delivery from oppression. We have Judah's song of praise to God. We have Israel's expiation. We have just all of this hope that's plopped right down in the middle of this call to repentance and this promise of judgment and promise of the fact is if you don't turn back to the Lord, here's what's going to happen. In fact, Isaiah is saying very, very clearly, here's what's going to happen. You will be brought into captivity. You will be brought into the land of Babylon. You will be brought into a land that's not yours anymore. You'll be taken from the land of promise and brought to a foreign land. And yet, here's chapter 25. How incredible is this? Chapter 25, verse 6, it says, "And on this mountain, the Lord of hosts will make for all peoples a feast of fat things, feast of choice wines. He will destroy on this mountain the covering that is cast over all peoples, the veil that spread over all nations. He will swallow up death forever. And the Lord God will wipe away tears from all faces, and the reproach of his people he will take away from all the earth." Gosh. And it goes on. We'll just talk about that in a second. But here is this promise of the day of the Messiah. This is the promise of that day of redemption. And that's what you're saying in our prayers. You know, God has created us. He's also redeemed us. That here in our brokenness, God has met us with his mercy. And he goes on to say, now, so this is a prayer that's often, or the scripture that's often read at funerals, Isaiah 25. And it's so powerful, right? Because the Lord God will wipe away tears from all faces. Ah, and it will be said on that day, this is verse 9 of chapter 25. It will be said on that day, "Behold, this is our God. We have waited for him that he might save us. And this is the Lord. We have waited for him. Let us be glad and rejoice in his salvation." And this is the promise. This is just the promise of God 700 years before Jesus. "Behold, this is our God." That when we look at Jesus, that's what we say. That's John on the River Jordan, right? "Behold, the Lamb of God who takes away the sins of the world." At every Mass, we get to say, "Behold, the Lamb of God who takes away the sins of the world." This is our God who has come to save us. Let us rejoice and be glad that he has saved us. It is incredible, and just what a gift, an incredible gift. In chapter 26, again, more praise of God. In chapter 27, talking about how the Lord will make a full expiation, that at some point, ultimately, even though God will bring about this judgment, it's not going to be a permanent judgment. It is a temporary judgment oriented towards conversion, oriented towards healing. And I just, man, what a gift. That's Isaiah chapter 25, 26, 27. But this is Habakkuk. Remember, Habakkuk is preaching about the reality that what's going to happen is Babylon is going to come. And Babylon will destroy the nation of Israel, or, you know, the kingdom of Judah in the south. But then this is God's answer, because God has made those five woes we heard about yesterday. But then today we have Habakkuk's prayer. And the prayer is, here's God's answer. And God's answer is basically, again, redemption. And again, this is one of the places where we get to hear this truth. We get to hear in the depths of our heart what God wants to do, that he wants to bring his people back. It'll be a new Exodus. That here is, remember, in the old Exodus, in the book of Exodus, we have the people of Israel in slavery in Egypt. And what God is saying is, there's going to be a new Exodus, that you will be enslaved, essentially, in Babylon, exiled in Babylon. And even there, I will bring you back. There has been an old Exodus. There will be a new Exodus. And this is the promise. And this is incredible, not only because this is God's faithfulness, but also because we know of God's coming faithfulness. It's steadfastness, right? Not just coming faithfulness, but at some point, this will be reality. In the meantime, what do we do? This is the big thing. This is the last thing here. In the meantime, what do? Since we know God is faithful, and we know he's going to bring us out of this valley of Achor, right, to a door of hope, we know he's going to bring us from Egypt into the promised land. We know he's going to bring us from exile back home. What do we do in those times? And this is incredible. At the end of chapter 3, I invite you just to, you hear this now, but maybe go back and read it and underline these words, write them down. It says, I will quietly wait for the day of trouble to come upon the people who invade us. I will quietly wait, steadfastly wait. God is steadfast in his faithfulness. I will quietly wait for the day of trouble to come upon the people who invade us. He's going to fight. It goes on to say, though the fig tree does not blossom, nor fruit beyond the vines, right? This sense is not, nothing's going well. The produce of the olive will fail and the fields yield no food. The flock be cut off from the fold, and there be no herd in the stalls. All these things, like, there's nothing. We have no fig trees, no fruit on the vine. The olive fails. The field has no food, no flocks, no herds. Verse 18, chapter 3, Habakkuk. Yet, I will rejoice in the Lord. I will joy in the God of my salvation. That yet is a big yet. That yet is everything, everything in faith, everything in one's life hangs on that one yet. Even though nothing is going right, even though everything is falling apart, even though all the things I worked for, all the things I hoped for, all the things that God, you promised, even though they aren't here yet I will rejoice in the Lord, and I will joy in the God of my salvation. God the Lord is my strength. He makes my feet like deer's feet. He makes me tread upon my high places. What an incredible gift. Man, to be able to pray with that kind of faith. And that's what we do. You know, every time you press play, every single day, this is day 203, every day for the last 203 days, you've pressed play. What that means is you've pressed play in any season, every season for the last 203 days. It's not just been great days. It's not just been days where you know the Lord is present, not just days where everything you worked for is coming true, not just days when there was God's faithfulness obviously present and active in your life, but even low days, dark days, horrible days, you kept pressing play. And you kept saying, Lord, I know you're going to speak to me. I know you have a word for me. So you have said for 203 days, chapter 3, verse 18 of the prophet Habakkuk, no matter what, yet I will rejoice in the Lord. I will joy in the God of my salvation. Wow, just incredible. I'm so proud of you. I'm praying for you. Please pray for me. Let's pray for each other, because it's hard to pray that prayer sometimes. So we need to sometimes pray it for each other. Anyways, my name is Father Mike. I cannot wait to see you tomorrow. God bless.

0: That was day 203 of Bible in a Year with Father Mike Schmitz. And now we'd like to share audio from a video called How an Encounter with a Warlock Made Me a Catholic Priest with Father Mark Mary and Father Seraphim Pio from the Ascension Presents YouTube channel.
1: Hey, I'm Father Mark Mary.
2: Father Seraphim.
1: We are the Franciscan Friars of the Renewal, and this is Ascension Presents. Father Seraphim was just ordained a couple months ago, and he's here to share his story and why a lot of people who knew him growing up would find this very, very surprising.
2: Yeah, thanks, Father. So I was actually born in Greece, in Athens. And when I was six, my family moved to Saudi Arabia. And then when I was eight, we moved to Pittsburgh, Pennsylvania. And so I grew up in Pittsburgh, had a really good childhood and a loving family. Grew up Catholic, going to church every week. And but by the time I got to high school, things started to shift for me. I was basically, I think like most kids, I was mostly concerned with friends and school were like my main interests. And I had a lot of questions about the faith, and I felt like they weren't really ever answered well. And so I started to see the faith as a bit irrational. By the end of high school, my moral compass started to really slide, a slow kind of undermining of both my faith and my moral life. So after high school, I went to Cornell University, which is a very secular Ivy League school in upstate New York in Ithaca. Really had a great experience there. I loved my time there. I loved the academics, made some really good friends. And I kind of had at the time I had an interesting philosophy of life where I basically tried to have as much fun as I could possibly have while still getting the grades that I wanted in school. And I did that pretty well. So I was there and, you know, kind of like this continued slide in my kind of moral life. And I met people from all over the world, really interesting people who were very smart. And some of them were very good, virtuous people who didn't believe in God. And so that kind of confirmed me in my agnosticism. By the time I graduated from Cornell, my moral compass had slid even more, just a series of unhealthy relationships with women, just a lot of partying. And so after Cornell, I moved to Austin, Texas. I had majored in computer science and math, and I moved to Austin to work for a startup software company. Also in Austin, things kind of went from bad to worse. It's interesting. In some ways, everybody that knew me, I think, thought that I generally had it all. You know, I had just graduated near the top of my class from an Ivy League school. I had a great job at one of the top startup companies in the country, and had a lot of friends. I was traveling a lot. I was partying, making a lot of money. But looking back at that time now, interiorly, there was kind of a growing emptiness and kind of a growing sense of lack of

it made me realize very clearly that there is a spiritual realm, and that previously I'd been a materialist. Basically, I believed that the only thing that exists is really what we can touch and see. But suddenly I realized that that was not true. My entire worldview got flipped upside down. And kind of along with that, I came to realize kind of the darkness in my own soul, the bad state that I was in. And then one day, just kind of this all came together. And for the first time in my life, I had a desire, actually a desire to go to church, which was probably the first time in my whole life. So I went to St. Louis Catholic Church in Austin, Texas, and just walked in the door acutely aware of my own kind of sinfulness and kind of the place that I had come to. And I remember as soon as I walked in, I was hit very tangibly by the Lord's presence, and kind of like a wave washed over me, and I fell to my knees and just started weeping. And I felt this kind of like warm vibration in my hands, which later I realized is a sign of the presence of the Holy Spirit. And so I just felt the Lord's presence and these kind of waves of peace washing over me. Later that evening, I was reading a passage in Philippians 3, where St. Paul says that all these things that I once considered worthwhile, I now consider worth less than nothing in comparison to the priceless gain of knowing Christ Jesus my Lord and the power of his resurrection. And when I read those words, I experienced this that same feeling, that same warm vibration in my hands, but this time probably about 10 times more powerfully. And that intense vibration started to travel up my arms and flooded my entire being. I was completely filled with the presence of the Holy Spirit, and I started to speak in tongues. I didn't even know that that was a thing. But I started to speak in tongues. And actually, at that same exact moment, the Lord allowed me to see all around me tongues of fire. Later, when I read the account in Acts of the Apostles, I was like, yes, this is what he allowed me to see. And it was, I felt like I was engulfed in a sea of love, like wrapped in a mantle of love. It's really hard to describe. But also, in this experience, I knew beyond a shadow of a doubt that angels in heaven were rejoicing, even though like an hour before I didn't believe in angels. and the Lord also gave me in this experience an illumination of my conscience. The best way I can describe it is he allowed me to see my sins as if I was looking at them on like a piece of paper, and I could see them perfectly clearly. And it's funny because before that I had been a relativist, where I would say that certain things that might be wrong for one person might not be wrong for someone else. And I could argue why some things I was doing were fine for me. But suddenly I could see my sins through the light of God's truth. And I could see how, with absolute no discussion or debate, how these things were actually wrong. They were objectively wrong. It was a profound grace for me, an illumination of my conscience in that way. At the same time, in this whole experience, the Lord gave me certitude about a few things. One thing was he gave me certitude of his existence, certitude that the world as we know it, the earth and the universe and everything, will eventually pass away. I don't know how else to explain it, but I was absolutely 100% certain that that is true. And the final thing is that he gave me certitude that I was not supposed to get a PhD in artificial intelligence, and that I was supposed to go a different path. And so, as you can imagine, all this happened in about the span of a couple of minutes. So it was a very intense experience, completely rerouted my whole life. And so I started to go on a spiritual quest from there. You know, I knew many people at the time that were good, that were really good people that were not Catholic, that were Protestant, Jewish, Muslim, or didn't believe in anything. And so I wanted to know, you know, kind of the relationship of all the different religions. And so I spent a few years studying both different religions and the mystical phenomena in various religions to try to understand how they relate. To make a very long story short, I came at some point to be fully convinced of the truth of the Catholic faith. And I knew that, that the Lord wanted me to be Catholic, me and everybody else in the world. So from there, I went on to Franciscan University of Steubenville to get a master's degree in theology. And while I was there, actually, I did a lot of discerning and growing in my faith. And at the time, I went on a retreat, and actually, it was very beautiful. This is a few years after my initial conversion experience. And the Lord gave me a similar experience to that initial Pentecost experience while I was on retreat, just a really beautiful confirmation of

0: what I had come to realize about him and about the truth. And so from there, it was a little bit more of a process of discernment. I had a lot of loans from Cornell and from Franciscan University, where I got my master's degree. And so I spent a few years paying those off as a private tutor and started to discern. At some point, I became convinced that I was called to religious life and to priesthood, visited a bunch of different communities. And in 2011, I entered our community. And then, as Father Mark Mary said, a month and a half ago, I was ordained a priest. So it's been quite a journey. The Lord has been with me, guiding me the whole way. And I'm just very grateful.
1: Yeah, it's quite a journey. I haven't really heard all of it in that detail before. So I was like in it, you know. What a gift it is. And what, I guess in a few months, you'll be teaching philosophy as well. Right. And so, grateful for your priesthood, grateful for what the Lord's done in your life, and grateful that you came and shared it with us.
0: Amen. Thank you, Father.
1: All right. And thanks, everybody, for watching. Hopefully this was encouraging and helpful. And we look forward to seeing you again next week. Remember, we are pilgrims on this earth. Somos peregrinos, poco a poco, little by little. Vamos a llegar. We're going to make it. God bless y'all.
0: God bless. Peace.
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5: Well, she's back. 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
6: Who said that? 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
5: Thanks for coming back.
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2: Big Daddy Weave announced their fall 2026 tour featuring Caleb and John and Carly Ann Taylor. 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Chris Tomlin, Doesn't He Deserve It All? Katie Nicole, I Found Jesus. For King and Country, What If I Told You? And Josh Baldwin, Spirit of the Living God. My name's Francesca. 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
0: Time out. Over. 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Yeah, let's do this.
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1: Have you ever visited the Grand Canyon?
2: No, but that's on my bucket list.
1: It's on my list, too. And when you sent me this, the first thing I thought of was the Grand Canyon. Mm-hmm. If you've ever visited, I've flown over it, and I've been in near proximity to it. I've been to the Hoover Dam, which is kind of in the general vicinity. But I'm just looking at the Hoover Dam, that big gorge that the Colorado, I think it's the Colorado River, made, and then later on goes on to create the gorge that is the Grand Canyon. It's just amazing to me that that huge a hole was carved just by running water.
2: And now I'm going to read this to you. If continuous water can soften the hardest rock, imagine what daily reading of God's word can do to a hardened heart.
1: Love it.
2: I do too. And I have recently, you know, life is busy. I feel like summer, it just keeps going on and going on and going on. And I feel it did not slow down in the slightest. But what I kept hearing a calling to read, read the Bible, read God's word. And I have set my workout schedule in place. I don't miss a workout, but I have been missing time with God. And, you know, I pray every day, but it's reading his word and what his word is going to do to me and my heart. That's what I need to practice more of.
1: Yeah. And I think not just God's word, but prayer as well. You know, that that practice of daily communion with God, praying on a regular basis.
2: Yeah.
1: I remember somebody somewhere, and I should probably know who to credit with this quote, but they said, praying for your enemy isn't going to change your enemy. It's going to change you. You know, that daily communion with God. And we have such hard hearts, but over and over and over again in Scripture, God is calling us to soften our hearts. And how do we do that? By getting into relationship with him. So if continuous water can soften the hardest rock, imagine what that daily reading of God's word can do for our hardened hearts.

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0: New music from Jay King. That's Hard Place here on Your Spirit FM. Maria was just saying we should play that after we talked about softening the rock.
1: I know, right? That would have been good.
0: That would have been really good. But, you know, hindsight is 2020. And speaking of hindsight, looking back over these last couple of months as we are celebrating our 40th anniversary, we kept remembering what it was like to have Bible on the Beach. It was partnering of Spirit FM and the youth ministers from the Diocese of St. Petersburg. We would gather weekly in the evenings on usually like a Wednesday evening on the beach, Sand Key Beach. We'd have a little praise and worship, a little Bible study, and we are bringing it back for one night and one night only.
1: Well, thanks to Footprints Beachside Recovery for sponsoring that one night only. August 5th at Sand Key Park in Clearwater. Mass is going to start at 4 p.m. Father Izzy Hernandez will be celebrating Mass. There'll be praise and worship music from Matthew Cuizon as well.
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0: Well, all I can say about this is at least it's an actual item. It's not fake, like, invisible thing like an NFT.
1: Right.
0: I can't believe they're selling this.
1: Would you buy it?
0: No. No, so, I would not, especially at that price.
1: I wasn't ready to be done with FIFA.
0: No.
1: Because it was the summer of FIFA.
0: It was the summer of soccer.
1: Yes, it was. They are selling grass from the World Cup finals, and it's going to get a price of $450 for this souvenir. Listen, that's a basic price, too.
0: This is what, a 4x4 square inch of
1: nice
0: the grass.
1: Cut. Like,
0: so they're taking the pitch,
1: yes,
0: the soccer field,
1: yes,
0: out of MetLife Stadium,
1: putting it into an acrylic box,
0: cutting it into 4-inch squares, and they are preserving it in acrylic,
1: yep,
0: and selling it,
1: mm-hmm,
0: for $450 a pop.
1: And that's the basic. I was reading, so you know, you don't know what to trust.
0: There are bigger pieces.
1: I had to do my research because,
0: okay,
1: I'm like, is this AI?
0: It could be,
1: like,
0: fake.
1: I don't know. Well, no, it is absolutely real. And there are $3,000 pieces as well.
0: What?
1: That comes
0: What's
1: with
0: the difference.
1: It
0: between...
1: comes with like other different things. Like, it's not just grass. It's
0: like, we
1: it's
0: know
1: other...
0: Messi stepped here.
1: Right.
0: So it's going to be $2,000.
1: Right.
0: We know Messi threw his sweaty towel here. So it's going to be $2,500.
1: This is where Messi sat after the loss, and his tears are in this.
0: This is where the tears of Messi.
1: I'm sorry, that's really
0: into the grass. Oh, that's so mean.
1: I know. Anyways, so 400.
0: You too could buy the tears of Messi for the low price.
1: I was shocked. I'm like,
0: much.
1: Wow, okay, so they really are trying to preserve this. But you know what? Some people will buy it because it was a huge part of their summer, and they looked forward to it. It happens every 4 years, so.
0: But they do this every 4 years. So have they ever done something like this before?
1: I'm not sure on that.
0: I mean, leave it to the World
1: United
0: Cup
1: States.
0: Happening in America for them to 100% capitalize on,
1: yep,
0: it and turn it into, well, we've got all this grass that we can't use. Somebody commented, is that why they're not letting the NFL use the field? Like, yeah, probably. I think it's the wrong kind of turf,
1: yeah,
0: for an NFL game. It's just exactly the right kind of turf for soccer, though,
1: yep,
0: or football.
1: Football.
0: Do they have like a 50-cent seed packet I could like
1: grow
0: my own FIFA grass?
1: Why don't you call them?
0: I'll give that a

0: How kind are you? Let me reframe that. How kind are you to yourself? Hey, I'm Fernando from The Way Home. It can become second nature to practice kindness daily, becoming almost part of your personality. Most of the time, it's not hard. Think about the words you use when speaking to others. Those kind, thoughtful words. Compare those to the words you use when you talk about yourself. I'd be willing to bet they're pretty harsh. Why? Don't you deserve kindness too? Aren't you a child of God? Here's my challenge to you. Start talking to yourself with the same consideration and love you use when talking to others. It might just change your day, maybe your life.
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0: You just like giving me the heebie-jeebies, don't you?
1: Just a little bit.
0: Oh, my gosh. So, Maria, if you don't know, produces the show here at Spirit FM. And while you were out this week, you set me up with this headline. Arachnophobes beware. The world's fastest spider can outrun most humans.
1: And I said, yes, I'm putting this
0: Thanks for you.
1: I just thought it was fascinating and very scary at the same time. Can you imagine? Okay, wait. So this spider is the huntsman spider.
0: Yeah.
1: It can run at a top speed of 3.6 meters per second.
0: That's a little over 8 miles an hour.
1: 8 miles per hour.
0: Yeah.
1: Like, that's so fast for a spider to run.
0: That's fast. I can't run that fast.
1: And then that's what I thought, too. You always say I don't run unless I'm chased by a bee.
0: Being chased.
1: Or a spider.
0: Yeah, by a spider. You know, it's funny. The thing that stands out to me in these things always, not the spiders, that's great, whatever. I mean, spiders are okay. They do give me the heebie-jeebies a little bit. But that a scientist, that scientists would test 258 species of spiders to find out which one is the fastest.
1: It's like, okay, on your mark,
0: spider races every day? You go, what do you do? Can you imagine the cocktail party the night before? Hey,
1: Dr.
0: Bob, what do you do for a living? Oh, I race spiders.
1: Yes.
0: Really? Really, this is what you do for a living a scientist. You race spiders.
1: It just reminds me of where we live in Florida.
0: Mm-hmm.
1: There are a lot of bugs in Florida. And sometimes I have to question why I live in Florida.
0: Well, the spiders eat the bugs.
1: Well,
0: so
1: yes.
0: That's okay, because spiders aren't bugs. They're arachnids.
1: My son is now obsessed with spiders.
0: Oh, that's nice.
1: I said,
0: does he collect
1: not in this
0: them?
1: Household.
0: Maybe he will one day be the scientist that tests 159 species of spiders to see which one is fastest.
1: And I will cheer him from very, very far away.

0: Congratulations, Davis. You have a brand new mom.
1: Wait, what? I didn't know that's what we were playing for. What game is this again?
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0: A great big thank you goes out to Alan and Brenda Corey sponsoring today in honor of their daughter, Kristen, on her birthday. We hope you have an amazing day and year. We are so proud of you. Congrats on such an amazing year. Happy birthday from your biggest fans. We're wishing you another fun-filled year and hope you get lots of help from Little Hands opening your presents. We love you, Mom, Dad, Erica, Cody, Lucy, Violet, and Nellie.
1: Aw, how sweet. Kristen, happy birthday, and thank you so much, Alan and Brenda, for sponsoring today here on Your Spirit FM.

0: One of the hardest things I've ever had to do in my life is convince my brother and my sister that I was a different person. Our thought today comes from 2 Corinthians chapter 5, it's verse 17. So whoever is in Christ is a new creation. The old things have passed away. Behold, new things have come. You see, I didn't find Christ until I was fairly late in my teenage years. I was already in high school, and by that time, I had already caused a whole lot of damage in my relationship with my siblings. We did not have the best relationship, and frankly, I was a mean person. I was not nice. But when I found Christ, when I learned that I could be somebody different, I embraced it. I ran to it. But my siblings couldn't see it right away. It took time. Once I decided to follow Christ, I was a different person, but all of that damage I had caused to those around me was still there. There were still consequences to my previous actions, and it took time and patience and dedication to change that, to soften them, and to let them know that I regretted the person I was before. So I don't know what you have to leave behind you, my friend, but I want you to know that in Christ you are a new creation, and it might not happen instantly, but with time and patience, it will.
1: Let's pray together. In the name of the Father, and of the Son, and of the Holy Spirit, amen. God, place the desire in our hearts to run after you today.

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1: I do not.
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1: Okay, maybe I do.
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1: She's back.
2: Hey.
1: Welcome back.
2: Thank you. I just wanted another cup of espresso.
1: I get that.
2: I got Adam an espresso machine for his birthday.
1: Yeah.
2: So I was really craving a homemade espresso. So I stayed home just for that.
1: Perfect. That's exactly the way to do it. Yeah, I appreciate that very much. You could bring me an espresso.
2: They're really yummy.
1: He doesn't wake up early enough to make
2: no,
1: an espresso. You need to learn how to use that machine.
2: It's kind of loud, though, at 4:30 in the morning.
1: Oh, is it?
2: Yeah.
1: Okay.
2: So I don't think I'll be making espressos.
1: Really, just the espresso? I mean, because I know if you're steaming milk, that gets really loud.
2: I but like even my milk just steamed.
1: Making, oh, I see. So you're making cappuccinos.
2: Yes.
1: You're not just making espresso.
2: Right.
1: I mean, espresso is just...
2: Just a shot of espresso,
1: the coffee,
2: yeah.
1: I mean, in its purest and most delightful form.
2: It is really good.
1: It's so good. The crema on top. Oh, my goodness. What are we saying? Oh, yeah. Tomorrow is a big day.
2: Yes, it is.
1: Because we are officially hitting the road. We're going to take the Spirit FM Morning Show literally to the side of the road. We'll be on the side of Highway 60 at Nativity Catholic Church in Brandon as we collect goods for their food pantry. Mm-hmm. So swing through between 6:30 and 10, drop off those food pantry items. But we'll be there starting bright and early and broadcasting the entire show from the side of the road.
2: And you don't think you will be distracted at all?
1: No. There's
2: not in
1: no,
2: the slightest.
1: No, they don't have any actual squirrels.
2: They've kept all the squirrels away?
1: Yes.
2: Okay.
1: Yeah, they've got squirrel deterrents so that I can pay attention and focus on what's happening with the show. It's probably going to be a disaster, so come by and watch the monkeys.
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0: 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It's how we're living with Spirit. 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
1: Hi there, this is Tim from Tampa, and you're listening to My Spirit FM. It's been My Spirit FM for about 4 years now. I came down to Tampa from upstate New York looking to start fresh after some bad experiences up north. Really didn't know anybody down here and really kind of felt alone for the longest time, and really to find my faith again. Then I found Spirit FM, Surfing Channels, this wonderful station with these wonderful people on it, and it's always good to not always feel so alone. I found a nice church here in the Diocese of St. Petersburg, St. Mary's Catholic Church, and I really feel like you guys are part of my second family. It's always both making me laugh and making me feel like I'm not so alone. I love all you guys.
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1: Did you guys watch The Bear?
2: No.
1: The Hulu restaurant show.
2: Uh-huh.
1: So it's I don't recommend it for the kiddos. Definitely a mature show. But it deals with this restaurant, and there's always this high intensity. But a number of the characters have like really high anxiety. Mm. And in this latest season, one of the characters, to deal with this crippling anxiety that he was experiencing, he was doing that trick that therapists teach to ground you.
2: Mm-hmm.
1: They're like, okay, shirt. And he's touching his shirt and tugging on his shirt. Mm-hmm. He's like, table. And he touches the table and rubs the table. And at one point, a coworker asks if he's trying to ground himself. He's like, yes. They're like, is it working? He goes, no. No, it's not working in the least.
2: I think you have to find what works best for you. So I saw this article, and it was talking about a strategy to use when you feel really distressed.
1: Yep.
2: It comes from Shireen Rizvi, a professor of psychiatry and behavioral sciences. She wrote a book called Real Skills for Real Life. And this thing is called TIP. So TIPP, I think is what it is.
1: TIPP.
2: T is going to stand for lowering your temperature. So this is when you're feeling like super very much stressed out.
1: Yep.
2: You're going to try to do all of these or pick one, really.
1: Right.
2: Lowering your temperature helps kind of like reset that nervous system.
1: Yeah, and it's funny. The thing they recommend is kind of a little mini
2: cold plunge.
1: What's it called? Cold plunge.
2: Mm-hmm.
1: Yeah. So fill the biggest bowl you have in your kitchen with ice water.
2: Yeah.
1: And then hold your breath and plunge your face
2: just
1: into
2: it. Yeah.
1: It seems silly, but that cold, and especially if you get it like kind of around your face and in the temple area and stuff, they say that can really help. The second one is intense exercise.
2: Mm-hmm.
1: And this, to me, it's like, this seems contradictory, because if I'm really anxious, if I'm having anxiety, my heart rate's going up and stuff. But what's happening is you're in this spiral, and there's nothing going on in your body to tell your body that, okay, now it's over, it's okay, you can rest again.
2: Yeah.
1: And so if you do like 30 seconds of a really strenuous exercise, push-ups, jumping jacks, something to really get your heart rate up, then when you stop, that's the trigger to your body. It's like, okay, you're finished exercising, I can lower my heart rate now.
2: And it makes sense, because then your heart rate's going to come down and you're like, okay, I feel calmer now in all areas. The P stands for try some paced breathing. So your deepest inhale, hold it for a little bit, and then your deepest exhale, hold it for and then blow it out. For a part of my personal training, we have been working on that deep breathing.
1: Ooh,
2: because
1: I like that.
2: My training is intense and my heart rate gets up, and that is stress on my body. So it's when I'm in that moment of being super stressed out, timing that breathing, and then the next P, pairing it with practiced muscle relaxation. So you're going to tense up all of your muscles really tight and like focus on one area. So your arms, you're going to tense up your arms really tight, and then you're going to like let it go. And then you're going to relax your muscles.
1: Ooh, I feel better already.
2: It really is great. So TIPP, it was a great kind of strategy to help you get out of that like really intense stress and get back to feeling a little bit better paced out.

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1: Yes.
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1: It's our business underwriter. 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
0: Oh, my neighbor had to repipe not too long ago. 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Oh, that was a nightmare for them.
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0: The cool thing is they are local mom and pop shops. 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

0: and Maria.
1: Okay, I'm going to name drop here.
2: Okay.
1: One of my good friends, a former teen when I was a youth minister, is Father Chuck Dornquist.
2: Mm-hmm.
1: Let me make sure I get this right, the chaplain to the Super Bowl winning Tampa Bay Buccaneers.
2: That's really cool.
1: He is now the pastor of St. Lawrence Catholic Church here in Tampa, but he is also still the chaplain of the Bucs. I don't often like talk sports or anything because I'm not a sporty guy, but every now and then I'll check in with him, see how the team's doing and how things are because he's a big part of the culture. And at one point I was asking him about our quarterback, Baker Mayfield.
2: Mm-hmm.
1: And he said, that is just a solid guy. Mm. He said he's really, really solid, really lives out his faith,
2: yeah.
1: Which I think is a really cool thing. And then I saw this on the interwebs.
3: So I grew up in a household. We would go to church twice a year. I mean, I believed, but wasn't truly walking the walk. And so until I had a little bit of a crash and burn at Oklahoma, made some mistakes and built a relationship with a pastor at a local church, he saw something in me that he could relate to about, you know, no matter what you present on the outside, everybody's going through something. You don't have to have it all figured out. And that's, we're not made to be perfect. And so you're loved no matter what. Now I can look back and smile and know that God got me out of a messy situation, that I was trying to do too much. It wasn't the path. I was trying to create my own destiny there, but that it wasn't right for me. That wasn't the one that he chose. There's always hope. No matter good or bad times, he has a plan for you. You have to trust in that and have faith. There is light at the end of the tunnel, and he's got you. I'm here with a purpose, and that's, it's not to be a football player. It's to lead. It's to inspire people, make them better on and off the field. And so it's been fun, and that's been a great journey. What makes me feel whole? Truly, I used to say, you know, quality time, sitting around, being at peace, but understanding that I am loved by God, and I do have a Lord and Savior, and that's the one thing that saved me. And until I realized that, didn't feel whole, but it feels pretty good now.
2: What a leader, right? Mm-hmm. My son Brett loves Baker Mayfield.
1: Oh, yeah.
2: But really, the huge takeaway, you know, sometimes we have that crash and burn moment, mm-hmm. where we have nothing left but to turn to God. But how cool would it be if we don't have to have that moment as well? We can simply realize that our worth is already there. God knows our worth. It's not built on the success, the achievements that the world wants us to think that,
1: right?
2: But God knows us, loves us, and sees us for who we are in this moment, and we are worthy in this moment. Still

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1: Last night, I had to excuse myself from the dinner table.
2: Oh, no.
1: Mama was getting a little bit frustrated, and I could see that it was not going to a good, going in a great direction. And I remember seeing this over on Facebook coming from Dr. Ledette, and I used it.
3: I said this before, man, these kids are running my patients thin. One day God convicted me. He reminded me it's not their job to manage my patients. But what I will tell you is children will show you the condition of your patients. Y'all know patience is one of the fruits of the spirit. Not the fruit of easy children, not the fruit of quiet children, not the fruit of children who just obey you the first time you tell them to do something. Patience is produced by God working through us. If your patience only exists when everything is going your way, that's not patience, that's convenience. You want to know the real test of your patience? Let that toddler of yours ask the same question 47 times. Let your teenager roll their eyes. Let you have worked all day and you exhausted as could possibly be, and somebody spilled juice on the floor that you just cleaned. In those moments, our children are not testing our patience. They're just exposing where our patients need some more strengthening. I got one practical thing for you that has helped me tremendously. Before I respond to my children, I pause. I pause for a very good reason, because I realize that I'm frustrated and I don't want my reaction to be my final response. So I take a deep breath. Sometimes I say a quick prayer. Sometimes I gotta go to another room. I give my brain enough time to catch up with what I'm feeling in that moment. Most of our parenting mistakes happen in these quiet little bitty squeezy moments, but we don't give enough room for our wisdom to kick in. James 1:19 says this, and I was convicted when I heard this. Everyone should be quick to listen, slow to speak, and slow to anger. Notice it doesn't say don't become angry. It says be slow. One of the most spiritual things we can do as parents is just pause. Parenting is not just about raising children. It's also one of God's way to raise us as adults. I know somebody needed to hear this word. Share it with somebody. As always, I love you. I'm praying for you. I'll see you next time.
1: Nugget after nugget in that whole speech of his.
2: Yeah.
1: So what I really took away was that moment of pausing. I knew that I wasn't going to be able to respond the way that I wanted to respond because I was feeling frustrated inside. I was able to remove myself, calm down, and then we were able to have a good family discussion about what was happening, what was being said. And I like the idea of turning like our brains into thinking exposure therapy, right? You're being exposed to being impatient, or or the kids testing your patience. Just know that you're practicing being able to hold on to your patience.
2: I'll tell you a little pitfall that I find in practicing this is sometimes I'll get into the habit of pausing and just staying on pause.
1: Right.
2: And not ever
1: coming back
2: to it. And so what happens then is that place where I paused, it's still there.
1: Yeah.
2: It never got dealt with. And so the next thing piles on top of that one, and the next thing piles on top of that one. So I think part of patience, like he said, it doesn't say not to get angry. It says be slow to anger. It doesn't say not to speak.
1: Yeah.
2: It says be slow to speak. So yes, take that pause, but make sure we're having those discussions, having those conversations, explaining to our kids when they do need a little bit of correction. Should've been.

0: friends.
1: When the mics go off, Davis keeps singing louder than anyone in the car.
2: Oh, we don't need to do it again.
3: It was it.
2: That was great.
3: It was perfect.
2: Thank you.
3: It was dead on.
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1: I'm not saying I take it personally when I lose, but
2: I do have a scoreboard at home.
3: Oh, that's cute. I didn't realize you were keeping score of all my wins.

One of the hardest things I've ever had to do in my life is convince my brother and my sister that I was a different person. Our thought today comes from 2 Corinthians chapter 5, it's verse 17. So whoever is in Christ is a new creation. The old things have passed away. Behold, new things have come. You see, I didn't find Christ until I was fairly late in my teenage years. I was already in high school, and by that time, I had already caused a whole lot of damage in my relationship with my siblings. We did not have the best relationship, and frankly, I was a mean person. I was not nice. But when I found Christ, when I learned that I could be somebody different, I embraced it.

0: that in Christ you are a new creation, and it might not happen instantly, but with time and patience, it will.
1: Let's pray together. In the name of the Father, and of the Son, and of the Holy Spirit, amen. God, place the desire on our hearts to run after you today, to change us in ways we need to be changed. We pray for Ashley's family, for Margarita's sons, for Em to have peace at night and get a good night's sleep, a healing over Ashley, a healing for Ron from cancer, and Chris. And God, we place all of our cares, our joys, our labors, and our sorrows within your loving embrace. In the name of the Father, and of the Son, and of the Holy Spirit, amen. Thanks for praying with us today.

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4: Woo. Can we go back?
5: Can we go?
4: Just
5: can
4: like we just 30 seconds?
5: Go to the sax solo? Let's see. That wasn't the sax solo.
4: There it is.
5: There it is. All right. Let's just keep dancing all day. Oh, man. Rachel Purcell, by the way. That's her latest.
4: I love keep that going. Song.
5: We can't. We're supposed to do work here. What are we supposed to be doing?
4: These songs that these artists put out there for us to, Keep Going is the title of the song. So I think someone needed to hear that and needed to keep going.
5: I need more sax in my life. I'm glad it's coming back into the zeitgeist.
4: Yes. So
5: of all
4: wasn't
5: of our
4: it
5: musical
4: Pat
5: stuff.
4: Barrett's
5: Pat
4: song?
5: Barrett, yeah, he kicked it off. I don't know. It's been in and out all throughout, history, basically. But it's good to see brass sections coming back into popular music, which I really like. Hey, welcome to your Wednesday.
4: Mm-hmm.
5: You're welcome.
4: Yes.
5: And Maria is back. And tomorrow's a big day because we're going to be taking this craziness on the road.
4: Yes.
5: Actually broadcasting from the parking lot of Nativity Catholic Church as we collect goodies for their food pantry.
4: Mm-hmm. And whose idea was it to take this craziness outside of this studio?
5: I think it was the boss. John
4: okay,
5: Morris.
4: Boss.
5: John Morris really wanted to, but we've got it. We've got all the stuff. I practiced setting it up yesterday. There are some technical things, but I think we've got it dialed in. We can actually run the show remotely
4: from
5: a remote location. I promise not to take us to the woods. That would be terrible. It would be good if the first one was in the air conditioning, but that's okay too. We'll just think cool thoughts because it's for Christmas in July.
4: Absolutely.
5: All right. So make sure you swing on by Nativity Catholic Church tomorrow morning. We'll be broadcasting from 6:30 to 10 a.m. Oh, early.
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1: They say it takes a village to raise a child.
2: 1,000%.
1: But what if it's just the child and a mom?
2: Mm.
1: Young Roman, 4-year-old Roman, has recently undergone a separation in his family. His parents split up. His mom, he and his mom are in a new neighborhood. They're all by themselves. He was feeling lonely. So he decided to take it to the streets. Went out front and began waving to all of the neighbors as they drove by, as they strolled by, as they walked by. And he took it upon himself to begin making friends and inviting them to the things that he was doing, like playing baseball and swim meets. And the next thing you know, he knows pretty much everybody in the neighborhood.
2: Yeah.
1: They are all being invited over to his events. They all ended up going to his 5-year or 4-year-old birthday party or 5-year-old birthday party. I don't remember which one it was.
2: Yeah.
1: But he basically ended up not only creating this village around him, but bringing these neighbors together because they're like, if it wasn't for Roman and us befriending him, we would never have started to talk to each other.
2: And I think we all get into that rut where we're living our own lives and we're stuck in our own silos and, you know, it's comfortable that way.
1: Mm-hmm.
2: But what's not comfortable is maybe starting that conversation with your neighbor or simply. So I've been trying to do this as I walk around my neighborhood.
1: Mm-hmm.
2: You know, you see that person ahead
1: yeah.
2: and you know that your paths are going to cross because you're going one way, they're going the other way. You have a choice to, oh, I got a text message, look away.
1: Or I've got my earbuds in.
2: Exactly. You don't see them, but yes, you do see them. So look up. I'm trying to do this is look up, smile, say, you know, hi, have a good day. Whatever you do, just or simply wave like Roman did. They interviewed the neighbors about this.
1: Yeah.
2: And one of the neighbors said, if the world was like this child, what an awesome, awesome place it would be.
1: Yeah, it really reminds me of Jesus's call to our lives. He called us to be like to be childlike, not childish, but childlike. And I think all this selfishness, all this siloing that we are doing, it's really childish behavior if you look at it. You know, we want to isolate, we want to be our own person, we want to do our own thing. But if we are childlike and we open ourselves up like this 4-year-old did to being a part of a village, then it really just helps make the world a better place. So how can we be open to God's calling to be childlike in our heart today?

0: All right. So when was the last time you passed one of those like quick lube places?
1: There's one on the way home to my house.
0: Yep. And there's usually a guy standing out there with a sign saying, you know, quick lube now.
1: Yep.
0: So I'm having signs made that say, listen to us now.
1: Uh-huh.
0: And then like when we're not talking on the radio tomorrow.
1: Yeah.
0: While we're remotely broadcasting from.
1: I don't like where this is going.
0: Then we can go out to Highway 60 and hold the signs up and tell a friend about Spirit FM.
1: That sounds like fun.
0: So while the songs are playing, we'll dance with signs and they'll come running back and we'll broadcast and we'll run out and dance with signs and run back.
1: It's a good idea. We're going to save that idea and talk about it later. But here is your idea to go out and tell a friend about Spirit FM, because that's how you get the word out about your favorite ministry that you use every day.
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1: You ever been to the Grand Canyon?
2: That's on my bucket list.
1: Mine too.
2: Mm-hmm.
1: I haven't actually been. I've flown over it.
2: Okay.
1: It's pretty amazing.
2: Mm-hmm.
1: Just flying over it.
2: Yeah.
1: I've been adjacent. I've been to the Hoover Dam, which is the same river, I think.
2: Okay.
1: Right? Just north. Right? Hoover Dam's on the Colorado River?
2: Sure, absolutely.
1: Anyway, I know they're in the same area because Father and I went to the Hoover Dam, and the friends that we were traveling with went to the Grand Canyon. So we went kind of opposite directions. But anyway, it just amazes me that water created, just a river created that huge gorge.
2: Yeah.
1: And when you sent me this little graphic, it reminded me of that.
2: It says, if continuous water can soften the hardest rock, imagine what daily reading of God's word can do to a hardened heart.
1: Ooh.
2: I know. And then it goes on to say, don't underestimate today's reading. What feels like a small drop of obedience may become a lifetime of transformation.
1: Mm.
2: So I think sometimes we get into a rut maybe of, you know, I've been on this personal training journey and I have carved out time in my schedule to make sure it happens because my health is important to me, but my spiritual health is that much more important. And I feel like my spiritual journey is, we all go through ebbs and flows in it. And right now I need to carve out time of what feels like obedience to read God's word. Sometimes we don't understand what we're reading,
1: right?
2: But that habit is transforming our heart little by little.
1: And I would like to encourage you, you know, it's more than that. It's a yes and kind of situation. Yes, dig into God's word daily, but there are going to be those dry times, those times when our world is not allowing that. And that's when prayer comes in.
2: Yeah.
1: It's really about just that connection that we have with God. It reminds me, and I wish I knew who to attribute this quote to, but that saying that praying for your enemies, you're not praying to change them.
2: Mm-hmm.
1: Praying for your enemies will change you.
2: Yeah.
1: It will soften your heart toward them. And that's what God is really calling us to. He's calling us to that relationship with him that will allow us to soften, or will allow him to soften our hearts. And it's just a matter of allowing that connection, that relationship, to work with us over time. So today, don't forget, if continuous water can soften the hardest rock, imagine what daily reading of God's word can do to a hardened heart like mine.

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0: Davis and Maria.
1: You just like giving me the heebie-jeebies, don't you?
2: Just a little bit.
1: Oh, my gosh. So, Maria, if you don't know, produces the show here at Spirit FM. And while you were out this week, you set me up with this headline. Arachnophobes beware. The world's fastest spider can outrun most humans.
2: And I said, yes, I'm putting this
1: Thanks for you.
2: I just thought it was fascinating and very scary at the same time. Can you imagine? Okay, wait. So this spider is the huntsman spider.
1: Yeah.
2: It can run at a top speed of 3.6 meters per second.
1: That's a little over 8 miles an hour.
2: 8 miles per hour.
1: Yeah.
2: Like, that's so fast for a spider. To run?
1: That's fast. I can't run that fast.
2: And, well, and then that's what I thought, too. You always say I don't run unless I'm chased by a bee.
1: Being chased.
2: Or a spider.
1: Yeah, by a spider. You know, it's funny. The thing that stands out to me in these things always, not the spiders. That's great. Whatever. I mean, spiders are okay. They do give me the heebie-jeebies a little bit. But that a scientist, that scientists would test 258 species of spiders to find out which one is the fastest.
2: It's like, okay, on your mark,
1: spider races every day? You go, what do you do? Can you imagine to the cocktail party the night before? Hey,
2: Dr.
1: Bob, what do you do for a living? Oh, I race spiders.
2: Yes.
1: Really? Really, this is what you do for a living a scientist. You race spiders.
2: It just reminds me of where we live in Florida.
1: Mm-hmm.
2: There are a lot of bugs in Florida. And sometimes I have to question why I live in Florida.
1: Well, the spiders eat the bugs.
2: Well,
1: so
2: yes.
1: That's okay, because spiders aren't bugs. They're arachnids.
2: My son is now obsessed with spiders.
1: Oh, that's nice.
2: I said,
1: does he collect
2: not in this
1: them?
2: Household.
1: Maybe he will one day be the scientist that tests 159 species of spiders to see which one is fastest.
2: And I will cheer him from very, very far away.

0: Welcome to the ultimate challenge, winning the crazy mom game. Round one, managing the morning chaos.
1: Challenge accepted.
0: Round two, keeping the coffee cup full despite the whirlwind.
1: Bring it on.
0: Final round, finding peace and strength in the middle of it all.
1: With the Holy Spirit and the Spirit FM morning show, I'm winning this crazy mom game today.

0: A great big thank you goes out to Alan and Brenda Corey sponsoring today in honor of their daughter, Kristen, on her birthday. We hope you have an amazing day and year. We are so proud of you. Congrats on such an amazing year. Happy birthday from your biggest fans. We're wishing you another fun-filled year and hope you get lots of help from Little Hands opening your presents. We love you, Mom, Dad, Erica, Cody, Lucy, Violet, and Nellie.
1: Aw, how sweet. Kristen, happy birthday, and thank you so much, Alan and Brenda, for sponsoring today here on Your Spirit FM. Oh!

0: One of the hardest things I've ever had to do in my life is convince my brother and my sister that I was a different person. Our thought today comes from 2 Corinthians chapter 5, it's verse 17. So whoever is in Christ is a new creation. The old things have passed away. Behold, new things have come. You see, I didn't find Christ until I was fairly late in my teenage years. I was already in high school, and by that time, I had already caused a whole lot of damage in my relationship with my siblings. We did not have the best relationship, and frankly, I was a mean person. I was not nice. But when I found Christ, when I learned that I could be somebody different, I embraced it. I ran to it. But my siblings couldn't see it right away. It took time. Once I decided to follow Christ, I was a different person, but all of that damage I had caused to those around me was still there. There were still consequences to my previous actions, and it took time and patience and dedication to change that, to soften them, and to let them know that I regretted the person I was before. So I don't know what you have to leave behind you, my friend, but I want you to know that in Christ you are a new creation, and it might not happen instantly, but with time and patience, it will.
1: Let's pray together. In the name of the Father, and of the Son, and of the Holy Spirit, amen. God, place the desire in our hearts to run after you today, to change us in ways we need to be changed. We pray for Ashley's family, for Margarita's sons, for M to have peace at night and get a good night's sleep, a healing over Ashley, a healing for Ron from cancer, and Chris. And God, we place all of our cares, our joys, our labors, and our sorrows within your loving embrace. In the name of the Father, and of the Son, and of the Holy Spirit, amen. Thanks for praying with us today.

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1: Hey, welcome to work.
2: Hey, thanks.
1: We're halfway through our workday. You're just starting yours, and we are all here to get through it together on this Wednesday.
2: Really looking forward to tomorrow.
1: Yeah, I know.
2: I'm trying to psych myself up.
1: Oh, this is a fake until you make it situation.
2: Absolutely.
1: I'm very nervous
2: about what tomorrow is going to bring, but I know it's going to be fun. Yes.
1: It's going to be so good. So for the first time ever, the Spirit FM Morning Show broadcasting on location. We are going to be away from the studios using our very own remote equipment. Now, you and I broadcast the way home with Fernando from
2: yes.
1: Universal.
2: Yep.
1: This is going to be a very different experience.
2: Okay.
1: No studio.
2: None.
1: Us on the side of a road mm-hmm. collecting canned goods for the food pantry at Nativity Catholic Church in Brandon.

0: Chris and Maria.
1: This is something that we have talked about quite frequently on the show.
2: Okay.
1: It's a habit.
2: Yeah.
1: But it's a habit, I think, that is very hard for a lot of people. It is putting your phone down an hour before bedtime.
2: Oh.
1: Like no screens before bedtime.
2: Abby, I've noticed my wife is in the habit of playing this like mind game thing
1: yeah.
2: on her phone
1: mm-hmm.
2: right before bed. And as a matter of fact, she'll roll over and play it laying sideways.
1: Right there.
2: Looking at it, you know, sideways, laying sideways. And I just fall asleep next to her. Maybe she does it to drown out the sound of my snoring.
1: Maybe that's it.
2: That's probably it.
1: So it's related to those really bad hormones that we get when that dopamine. Dopamine's good.
2: Yes.
1: But it's not good when you are trying to calm your body down to go to sleep.
2: Right.
1: So what the scrolling does is it, you know, even if you're watching something that is joyful or good feeling,
2: yeah.
1: it's not good. You're not telling your brain, hey, this is wind down time.
2: Got it. So we should do some alternatives instead. One recommended by this article over in Us Magazine is reading a physical book or a magazine. Probably Us Magazine is what
1: right.
2: they want you to read.
1: Yes.
2: This is the online version, but
1: oh.
2: I think it's in print somewhere.
1: Or
2: we're not like supported by them or anything. This is just where we found this information. I do read before bed.
1: Mm-hmm.
2: I read on a Kindle though. It's a Paperwhite though.
1: Maybe
2: so
1: that's
2: it's not
1: okay.
2: like a screen.
1: Right.
2: It's a Kindle Paperwhite.
1: Another thing that they suggested was deep breathing, and I'm really trying to do that. So I'm on a really good journey of getting my 7 hours of sleep because
2: yeah.
1: we wake up at 4:30.
2: We do.
1: That means that I have to go to bed by like 8:45, falling asleep by 9. And it's hard for my body to go to sleep. I mean, it's still light out, right?
2: Yeah.
1: So that deep breathing really helps kind of calm my nervous system down.
2: See, I'm lucky. I can climb into bed at 9 and I'm asleep.
1: That's really nice.
2: My head hits the pillow. I'm out. another thing they recommended, writing or journaling,
1: mm-hmm.
2: you know, or writing a gratitude list.
1: Yeah.
2: And I love the idea of just jotting down the things you're grateful for. We talked not too long ago on the show about writing like
1: gratitude.
2: Handwritten letters,
1: yeah. letters
2: or something
1: mm-hmm.
2: to somebody. And I'm like, I really need to kind of work on my penmanship and start writing again. So
1: yeah.
2: maybe I could start journaling or something.
1: So all these are really great tips. And I think a good reminder for us all to before that hour before bedtime, put away the screens and calm your body down.

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1: Time is a construct, and we are closer than ever to reconstructing it yet again.
2: Yes. Are you talking about daylight saving time?
1: I am talking about daylight saving time, and I appreciate you saying it correctly.
2: You're welcome.
1: Thank you very much.
2: It's very
1: for
2: hard
1: that.
2: For me to do that.
1: It's tough. Yeah. Hopefully it'll go away. But right now, here's what we're looking at. So we've been trying this different ways for many years now to get into just one time for everybody.
2: Exactly.
1: One time for all.
2: And we don't have to like go forward, go backwards.
1: No more forward and backwards. That's an anarchist, archaic, not anarchistic. That's an archaic system.
2: Yes.
1: We shouldn't be in it. And most of our legislators agree that we shouldn't be changing back and forth twice a year.
2: Yes.
1: All the time.
2: Agreed.
1: No need for that anymore.
2: Mm-hmm.
1: Here's where the problem comes in.
2: Okay.
1: They can't decide what time to make standard.
2: Yeah.
1: So a couple of years back, they tried to make it standard to put the entire country in daylight saving time year round. So lock in what we've got going on right now. And there are people opposed to that.
2: Okay.
1: And so a couple of years back, I think it was, it passed the Senate, but failed in the Congress. This time around, it passed in the Congress.
2: Okay.
1: I don't think it's come to the Senate floor. As of last week when I looked at this, it hadn't come to the Senate floor for a vote yet. But it's going from the U.S. Congress to the Senate to see. And if they pick it up and vote on it,
2: yes,
1: then maybe, just maybe,
2: we'll stay.
1: We will be locked into daylight saving time as a country.
2: Okay.
1: So the country will lock it in.
2: So I've got two things here.
1: Okay.
2: I like that we don't have to keep changing back and forth because
1: yeah, 100%.
2: As a parent, it throws off your kids for
1: wackadoodle.
2: Weeks.
1: As a person, it throws off me for weeks.
2: Okay. Now, I do like daylight saving time as it is right now during summer.
1: Yeah.
2: I love having the longer days.
1: Right.
2: It seems like you're not as rushed when, you know, after dinner, you've got another hour and a half to unwind before it gets really dark.
1: Yes.
2: I think it's going to be a problem for all of us come winter.
1: I think we chose the time zones the way they are for a reason.
2: Mm-hmm.
1: And if we lock it into daylight saving time, my understanding is in the deepest part of winter, like here in the Tampa Bay area, sun's not going to come up until about 8:30 in the morning.
2: And that's late. That's
1: sunrise
2: like the whole morning show in the dark.
1: Whole morning show. More than half of the morning show will be in the dark.
2: But it's only for a time period.
1: It's
2: and then it'll change.
1: Right.
2: But there's no switching back and forth of
1: no
2: the clock.
1: More, yeah.
2: So, you know.
1: Yeah, I don't know. I would advocate for remaining in standard time, but not so much that if I were a legislator, I would stop the voting from happening.
2: Right.
1: To lock it in some way, shape, or form.
2: Exactly.
1: I mean, I'm pro stop changing twice a year.
2: Yes, agreed.
1: My problem is, what about all of our electronics that are set up to automatically do this for us? Are they all going to be obsolete now? Are there little settings that we can go in to change? It's just going to be locked in there forever.
2: I don't know. To be determined.
1: Yep, we'll keep an eye on this. We'll see when the Senate votes and find out.

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0: Okay, so we made the boys pack for our trip yesterday.
1: Wow.
0: They're like, why are we packing so early? Because you're going back to your dad's for the few days before we leave, and we're not packing for you.
1: No. But did you remind them to pack the Spirit FM app?
0: Yes. It didn't take up any more space in their suitcase. All they had to do is download the app so that they can listen to Spirit FM while we are traveling at the App Store and Google Play. And you could do that, too. Still trying.

0: 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And sometimes, even share a little helpful advice.
1: Helpful advice? I'm not even sure we're qualified.
2: Yeah, but that's never stopped us before.

0: Well, all I can say about this is at least it's an actual item. It's not fake, like, invisible thing like an NFT.
1: Right.
0: I can't believe they're selling this.
1: Would you buy it?
0: No. No, so, I would not, especially at that price.
1: I wasn't ready to be done with FIFA.
0: No.
1: Because it was the summer of FIFA.
0: It was the summer of soccer.
1: Yes, it was. They are selling grass from the World Cup finals, and it's going to get a price of $450 for this souvenir. Listen, that's a basic price, too.
0: This is what, a 4x4 square inch of
1: nice
0: the grass.
1: Cut. Like,
0: so they're taking the pitch,
1: yes,
0: the soccer field,
1: yes,
0: out of MetLife Stadium,
1: putting it into an acrylic
0: and they're
1: box,
0: cutting it into 4-inch squares, and they are preserving it in acrylic,
1: yep,
0: and selling it for $450 a pop,
1: and that's the basic. I was reading, so you know you don't know what to trust.
0: There are bigger pieces.
1: I had to do my research because
0: okay.
1: I'm like, is this AI?
0: It could be
1: like,
0: fake.
1: I don't know. Well, no, it is absolutely real. And there are $3,000 pieces as well.
0: What?
1: That comes
0: comes
1: with like other different things. Like it's not just grass. It's
0: like we
1: it's
0: know
1: other...
0: Messi stepped here.
1: Right.
0: So it's going to be $2,000.
1: Right.
0: We know Messi threw his sweaty towel here. So it's going to be. $2,500.
1: This is where Messi sat after the loss, and his tears are in this.
0: This is where the tears of Messi.
1: I'm sorry, that's really
0: into the grass. Oh, that's so mean.
1: I know. Anyways, so 400.
0: You too could buy the tears of Messi for the low, low price.
1: I was shocked. I'm like,
0: much.
1: Wow, okay, so they really are trying to preserve this. But you know what? Some people will buy it because it was a huge part of their summer, and they looked forward to it. It happens every 4 years, so.
0: But they do this every 4 years. So have they ever done something like this before?
1: I'm not sure on that.
0: I mean, leave it to the World
1: United
0: Cup
1: States.
0: Happening in America for them to 100% capitalize on
1: yep.
0: it and turn it into, well, we've got all this grass that we can't use. Somebody commented, is that why they're not letting the NFL use the field? Like, yeah, probably. I think it's the wrong kind of turf
1: yeah.
0: for an NFL game. It's just exactly the right kind of turf for soccer, though,
1: yep.
0: or football.
1: Football.
0: Do they have like a 50-cent seed packet I could like just grow my own FIFA grass?
1: Why don't you call them?
0: Give that a shot.

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1: All right, so technically this is my last day in the studio for about a week and a half.
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1: Because tomorrow we are going to be on the road broadcasting from Nativity Catholic Church in Brandon.
2: Mm-hmm.
1: Actually, right there on the side of Highway 60. 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
2: So our thought for the day comes from 2 Corinthians chapter 5, verse 17. So whoever is in Christ is a new creation. The old things have passed away. Behold, new things have come.
1: You know, we are all a new creation when we decide to follow Christ. But some of those issues from our past still follow us around a bit. When I became a Christ follower, it took me a long time to convince my family that I was a different person. But with time and patience and God's grace, I was able to become a different man, and you can become a different person in Christ today, too. Thanks so much for hanging. God willing, we will all hang out tomorrow on the road.
2: Wow.
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Christmas in July is rolling on. This Thursday, we're going to be at Nativity in Brandon, and it's a special one because Davis and Maria are going to be live on the Spirit FM Morning Show. So make sure you come out. Make sure you bring some gifts for the food pantry, anything that can go in a food pantry, a non-perishable food item, whether it is a jar of peanut butter or a bag of groceries, a trunk full of groceries. That would be such a blessing, no matter what it is. And then you're going to see the Spirit FM Morning Show. Davis and Maria going to be live out there. Get some Spirit FM goodies. That's this Thursday. Also coming up on Saturday is our Christmas open house, our Christmas party for Christmas in July, because it is July 25th. Santa is going to be here at the Spirit FM studios, and also we'll have some goodies for you. You can take a tour of the station. It's going to be all Christmassy and such. And then we have one more Christmas in July on July 30th at Our Lady of the Rosary in Lando Lakes. So you don't have to remember all of that. 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

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Oh.

0: How kind are you? Let me reframe that. How kind are you to yourself? Hey, I'm Fernando from The Way Home. It can become second nature to practice kindness daily, becoming almost part of your personality. Most of the time, it's not hard. Think about the words you use when speaking to others. Those kind, thoughtful words. Compare those to the words you use when you talk about yourself. I'd be willing to bet they're pretty harsh. Why? Don't you deserve kindness too? Aren't you a child of God? Here's my challenge to you. Start talking to yourself with the same consideration and love you use when talking to others. It might just change your day, maybe your life.
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Hey, it's Olivia. You know, God is in the pots and the pans. I didn't say that myself. But a quote from St. Teresa of Avila. One of the things she said, that God walks amongst the pots and pans, meaning that little dinner that you make for your family, that time you spend in the kitchen preparing the meals that, you know, they have to be made. You can't eat at the chicken place every night. But those can be a prayer of thanksgiving for your family, for the food that has been given, the needs that have been met. And it's a simple way to incorporate maybe in a task that you don't see as maybe something holy, maybe just something that needs to get done. But you know what? God is there. If we let him. Look up this quote, it's again from St. Teresa of Avila. God walks amongst the pots and the pans.

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Surrendering to God's will is a lifelong process, I believe. You know, if you have been on this Christian walk for any amount of time, you realize that, you know, there's things that you want to do, and God's like, no, I think this is a better choice for you. And maybe at the beginning, you're like, okay, God, I don't know about this. I don't know if I can go down this path. But surrendering to the will of God, letting go of the outcome, and actually trusting in Jesus's care, it's not easy. There is a saint named Blessed Chiara. Look up her story. She's amazing. A modern day saint. She said this as she was suffering, as she was dying from, I believe, cancer or a tumor in her brain. She said this: "For you, Jesus, if you want it, I want it too." And that can be a little prayer for us, something to maybe, I don't know, jot down in your phone that you can refer back to. Or maybe I like to write things in the cover of my Bible. "For you, Jesus, if you want it, I want it too." Whatever that will is. Because you know what, God, He knows what's best for us. He knows the best version of ourselves. He created it. And we've got to trust the will into His care.

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1: The following universal prayer is attributed to Pope Clement XI. In the name of the Father, and of the Son, and of the Holy Spirit. Amen. Lord, I believe in you. Increase my faith. I trust in you. Strengthen my trust. I love you. Let me love you more and more. I am sorry for my sins. Deepen my sorrow. I worship you as my first beginning. I long for you as my last end. I praise you as my constant helper and call on you as my loving protector. Guide me by your wisdom. Correct me with your justice. Comfort me with your mercy. Protect me with your power. I offer you, Lord, my thoughts to be fixed on you, my words to have you for their theme, my actions to reflect my love for you, my suffering.

0: things to be endured for your greater glory. I want to do what you ask of me, in the way you ask. For as long as you ask, because you ask it. Lord, enlighten my understanding, strengthen my will, purify my heart and make me holy. Help me to repent of my past sins and to resist temptation in the future. Help me to rise above my human weaknesses and to grow stronger as a Christian. Let me love you, my Lord and my God, and see myself as I really am, a pilgrim in this world, a Christian, called to respect and love all those whose lives I touch, those in authority over me, or those under my authority, my friends and my enemies. Help me to conquer anger with gentleness, greed by generosity, apathy by fervor. Help me to forget myself and reach out towards others. Make me prudent in planning, courageous in taking risks. Make me patient in suffering, unassuming in prosperity. Keep me, Lord, attentive in prayer, temperate in food and drink, diligent in my work, firm in my good intentions. Let my conscience be clear, my conduct without fault, my speech blameless, my life well ordered. Put me on guard against my human weaknesses. Let me cherish your love for me, keep your law, and come at last to your salvation. Teach me to realize that this world is passing, that my true future is the happiness of heaven, that life on earth is short, and the life to come eternal. Help me to prepare for death with a proper fear of judgment, but a greater trust in your goodness. Lead me safely through death to the endless joy of heaven. Grant this through Christ our Lord. Amen. In the name of the Father, and of the Son, and of the Holy Spirit. Amen.
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2: In the name of the Father, and the Son, and the Holy Spirit, the grace of our Lord Jesus Christ, the love of God, and the communion of the Holy Spirit be with you always. My brothers and sisters, let us acknowledge our sins and so prepare ourselves to celebrate the sacred mysteries. You were sent to heal the contrite of heart. Lord, have mercy.
3: Lord, have mercy.
2: You came to call sinners. Christ, have mercy.
3: Christ.
2: You are seated at the right hand of the Father to intercede for us. Lord, have mercy.
3: Lord,
2: may Almighty God have mercy on us, forgive us our sins, and bring us to everlasting life.
3: Amen.
2: Glory to God in the highest, and on earth peace to people of goodwill. We praise you, we bless you, we adore you, we glorify you, we give you thanks for your great glory. Lord God, Heavenly King, O God, Almighty Father, Lord Jesus Christ, only begotten Son, Lord God, Lamb of God, Son of the Father, you take away the sins of the world. Have mercy on us. You take away the sins of the world. Receive our prayer. You are seated at the right hand of the Father. Have mercy on us. For you alone are the Holy One. You alone are the Lord. You alone are the Most High, Jesus Christ, with the Holy Spirit, in the glory of God the Father. Amen. And let us pray. O God, whose only begotten Son entrusted Mary Magdalene before all others with announcing the great joy of the resurrection, grant, we pray, that through her intercession and example, we may proclaim the living Christ and come to see him reigning in your glory, who lives and reigns with you in the unity of the Holy Spirit, God, forever and ever.
4: A reading from the Song of Songs. The bride says,
5: On my bed at night, I sought him whom my heart loves. I sought him, but I did not find him. I will rise then and go about the city. In the streets and crossings, I will seek him whom my heart loves. I sought him, but I did not find him. The watchmen came upon me as they made their rounds of the city. Have you seen him whom my heart loves? I had hardly left them when I found him whom my heart loves. The word of the Lord.
6: Thanks be to God.
5: My soul is thirsting for you, O Lord my God.
6: My soul is thirsting for you, O Lord my God.
5: O God, you are my God whom I seek. For you my flesh pines and my soul thirsts, like the earth parched, lifeless, and without water.
6: My soul is thirsting for you, O Lord my God.
5: Thus I have gazed toward you in the sanctuary to see your power and your glory. For your kindness is a greater good than life. My lips shall glorify you.
6: My soul is thirsting for you, O Lord my God.
5: Thus will I bless you while I live. Lifting up my hands, I will call upon your name. As with the riches of a banquet shall my soul be satisfied, and with exultant lips my mouth shall praise you.
6: My soul is thirsting for you, O Lord my God.
5: You are my help, and in the shadow of your wings I shout for joy. My soul clings fast to you. Your right hand upholds me.
6: My soul is thirsting

0: The Lord be with you. A reading from the Holy Gospel according to John. On the first day of the week, Mary Magdalene came to the tomb early in the morning, while it was still dark, and saw the stone removed from the tomb. She ran and went to Simon Peter and to the other disciples whom Jesus loved, and told them, "They have taken the Lord from the tomb, and we don't know where they put him." Mary stayed outside the tomb weeping, and as she wept, she bent over into the tomb and saw two angels in white sitting there, one at the head and one at the feet, where the body of Jesus had been. And they said to her, "Woman, why are you weeping?" She said to them, "They have taken my Lord, and I don't know where they laid him." When she had said this, she turned around and saw Jesus there, but did not know it was Jesus. Jesus said to her, "Woman, why are you weeping? Whom are you looking for?" She thought it was the gardener and said to him, "Sir, if you have carried him away, tell me where you have laid him, and I will take him." Jesus said to her, "Mary." And she turned and said to him in Hebrew, "Rabuni," which means teacher. Jesus said to her, "Stop holding on to me, for I have not yet ascended to the Father, but go to my brothers and tell them, I am going to my Father and your Father, to my God and your God." Mary Magdalene went and announced to the disciples, "I have seen the Lord," and then reported what he told her. The Gospel of the Lord. So today we celebrate the feast day of Saint Mary Magdalene. It used to be just a memorial for our purposes here. What's the difference between a memorial and a feast day? Well, it's the Gloria that we said. And if it was a solemnity, we would have added the Creed as well, which may not sound that significant, but it was something that Pope Francis did in 2016 when he said, "No, I want to put a special place of privilege to Mary Magdalene. She's not just a memorial saint. She is something more dignified." And rightfully so, because Mary has been often called the apostle to the apostles. And it comes from right here in this moment, or this very end of this passage, where Jesus says to her, I don't know where it's at, "Go to my brothers and tell them, I am going to my Father and your Father." She is being sent. That was what to be an apostle means, one who is sent. She is sent to be the first herald of the good news that Jesus Christ has risen from the dead. But more, I guess more touching to me, though, is the distress that Mary goes through, this feeling of helplessness or loss when she realizes that what she believes to be the dead body of her Lord and Savior is missing, and it is gone, and she is entering into this mourning, so much so that she's unable to recognize the face of Jesus when he's talking to her. It's not until he says her name, he speaks personally to her, Mary, that she begins to recognize, this is Jesus. This is the one who I've been walking with for the past 3 years. How often in our own lives do we face different situations of crisis or grief or just busyness where we're too unsettled or we're stressed and we're just kind of moving and we can't see what the Lord is trying to do in our lives? It doesn't mean he's not there. It means that we've not situated in ourselves in a position to be able to receive, to be able to acknowledge what he is doing in our lives. It's only when we can find time, and as we know, Peter and John ran to the tomb. When they saw it was empty, they left. It's only when Mary stayed. She stayed in that silence. She made a space, whether she knew it or not, she made a space for herself to receive what the Lord was trying to do in her life. The same way, when we're caught up in the busyness and the stress or grief or whatever the emotions may be, maybe it's just distracted, we're thinking about our to-do list for the rest of the day. Whatever it may be, the Lord invites us to create that space, whether we acknowledge it or not, to find that space of quiet, to find that space to just sit and to listen. He wants to call each of you. He is calling each of you by name. So as we reflect on this great woman, the apostle to the apostles, the one who first heralded the news of Jesus' resurrection, let us hold fast to that place where she hears Jesus call her by name. Let us enter into that mindset ourselves as often as we can, to be disposed to hear where the Lord is calling us and inviting us, to have the courage to respond.
1: And so now let us stand and offer our prayers to our Heavenly Father, that our Bishop Gregory may follow God's will and seek the good of those he serves. Let us pray to the Lord, that those entrusted with dispensing justice and interpreting the law may look to Christ as the source of wisdom. Let us pray to the Lord, that we may wait for God's harvest time and not pass harsh judgment on others. Let us pray to the Lord, that the aged in our community may be sustained by our thoughtfulness and friendship. Let us pray to the Lord, for the sick and the dying and those who have no one to pray for them today. We pray to the Lord, and for vocations to the priesthood, religious life, and to sacramental marriage for which we offer this Mass. We pray to the Lord. Lord of heaven and earth, hear and grant our petitions, the pleas of your people, expressed by the Holy Spirit. We ask this through Christ our Lord. Blessed are you, Lord God of all creation, for through your goodness we have received the bread we offer you. Fruit of the earth and work of human hands, it will become for us the bread of life. Blessed are you, Lord God of all creation, for through your goodness we have received the wine we offer you. Fruit of the vine and work of human hands, it will become for us our spiritual drink. Pray, brothers and sisters, that my sacrifice and yours may be acceptable to God the Almighty Father. Accept, O Lord, the offerings presented in commemoration of Saint Mary Magdalene, whose homage of charity was graciously accepted by your only begotten Son, who lives and reigns forever and ever. Amen. The Lord be with you. Lift up your hearts. Let us give thanks to the Lord our God. It is truly right and just, our duty and our salvation, always and everywhere to give you thanks, Lord, Holy Father, Almighty and Eternal God, through Christ our Lord. For as you have built your church to stand firm on apostolic foundations, to be a lasting sign of your holiness on earth, and to offer all humanity your heavenly teaching, therefore now, for ages unending, with all the hosts of angels, we sing to you with all our hearts, crying out as we acclaim, Holy, holy, holy Lord, God of hosts, heaven and earth are full of your glory. Hosanna in the highest. Blessed is he who comes in the name of the Lord. Hosanna in the highest. You are indeed holy, O Lord, the fount of all holiness. Make holy, therefore, these gifts, we pray, by sending down your Spirit upon them like the dewfall, so that they may become for us the body and blood of our Lord Jesus Christ. At the time he was betrayed and entered willingly into his passion, he took bread and, giving thanks, broke it and gave it to his disciples, saying, Take this, all of you, and eat of it, for this is my body, which will be given up for you. In a similar way, when supper was ended, he took the chalice, and once more giving thanks, he gave it to his disciples, saying, Take this, all of you, and drink from it, for this is the chalice of my blood, the blood of the new and eternal covenant, which will be poured out for you and for many, for the forgiveness of sins. Do this in memory of me. The mystery of faith. Save us, Savior of the world, for by your cross and resurrection, you have set us free. Therefore, as we celebrate the memorial of his death and resurrection, we offer you, Lord, the bread of life and the chalice of salvation, giving thanks that you have held us worthy to be in your presence and minister to you. Humbly we pray that partaking of the body and blood of Christ, we may be gathered into one by the Holy Spirit. Remember, Lord, your church spread throughout the world, and bring her to the fullness of charity, together with Leo our Pope and Gregory our Bishop, and all the clergy. Remember also our brothers and sisters who have fallen asleep in the hope of the resurrection, and all who have died in your mercy. Welcome them into the light of your face. Have mercy on us all, we pray, that with the Blessed Virgin Mary, Mother of God, with Blessed Joseph, her spouse, with the blessed apostles and all the saints who have pleased you throughout the ages, we may merit to be co-heirs to eternal life and may praise and glorify you through your Son, Jesus Christ. Through him and with him and in him, O God, Almighty Father, in the unity of the Holy Spirit, all glory and honor is yours forever and ever. Amen. At the Savior's command, informed by divine teaching, we dare to say, Our Father, who art in heaven, hallowed be thy name. Thy kingdom come, thy will be done, on earth as it is in heaven. Give us this day our daily bread, and forgive us our trespasses, as we forgive those who trespass against us. And lead us not into temptation, but deliver us from evil. Deliver us, Lord, we pray, from every evil. Graciously grant peace in our days, that by the help of your mercy, we may be always free from sin and safe from all distress, as we await the blessed hope and the coming of our Savior, Jesus Christ. Lord Jesus Christ, who said to your apostles, Peace I leave you, my peace I give you. Look not on our sins, but on the faith of your church, and graciously grant her peace and unity in accordance with your will, who live and reign forever and ever. Amen. The peace of the Lord be with you always. Amen. Let us offer each other the sign of peace. Lamb of God, you take away sins. Jesus Christ, in the judgment of salvation, give me protection by the body, and the healing remedy. Behold the Lamb of God. Behold him who takes away the sins of the world. Blessed are those called to the supper of the Lamb. Lord, I am not worthy that you should enter under my roof, but only say the word, and my soul shall be healed.

My Jesus, I believe that you are really present in the Most Blessed Sacrament. I love you above all things, and I desire you to come into my soul. As I cannot now receive you sacramentally, come spiritually into my heart. I embrace you and unite myself wholly to you. Do not permit me ever to become separated from you. Look down upon me, good and gentle Jesus, while before your face I humbly kneel. With burning soul and prayer, I beseech you to fix in my heart lively sentiments of faith, hope, and charity, true contrition for my sins, and a firm purpose of amendment. I contemplate with great love and tender pity over your 5 most precious wounds, pondering over them within me, while I call to mind the words which David the prophet said of you. They have pierced my hands and my feet. They have numbered all my bones.

0: Let us pray. 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

0: With our words, we have the power to build up others or the power to tear them down. 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
4: 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We'll continue with that today, discussing how Jesus' claim that he is the one true God and Savior of the world was a stumbling block for many Jews. Father Mike explains why Jesus' invitation to the Jewish people to have faith in him was so challenging.
5: Hi, my name is Father Mike Schmitz, and you're listening to the Catechism in a Year, where we encounter God's plan of sheer goodness for us, revealed in Scripture and passed down through the tradition of the Catholic faith. The Catechism in a Year is provided by Ascension, who produced and funded this program. In 365 days, we'll read through the Catechism of the Catholic Church, discovering our identity in God's family as we journey together toward our heavenly home. This is day 84. We're reading paragraphs 587 to 594. Ah, man, this is incredible. Yesterday, Jesus in the temple. The day before, Jesus and the law. He fulfills both of them. Today, the big title, right, is Jesus and Israel's faith in the one God and Savior. This recognition. Here are the people of Israel. They have been formed over centuries. They've come to know the one true God. They've come to be able to hear his voice, right? Spoken through the prophets, spoken through the words and books of sacred scripture, of the Old Testament. And Jesus then comes on the scene and he invites faith in himself in the same way and to the same degree that the Lord God had invited faith and belief in himself in the old covenant. And so there is this scandalization that happens, right? There's a scandal that happens. In fact, it says, paragraph 587, if the law and the Jerusalem temple could be occasions of opposition to Jesus, his role in the redemption of sins, the divine work par excellence, was the true stumbling block for them, right? Jesus is teaching on the law. Like, I say to you, you know, you heard it was said, but I say to you, that's the stumbling block. Here's Jesus saying, you know, destroy the temple in 3 days, I'll rebuild it, raise it up again. That's a stumbling block. But Jesus claim to be the agent of redemption, the agent of salvation of the world. Jesus has claimed to be able to forgive sins was the stumbling block, the primary true stumbling block for them. But this is what Jesus claims, right? You know, there is an ancient teaching. It goes all the way back to the middle of the last century, which is not very ancient. But C.S. Lewis highlights this. He says, essentially, you know, some people will come along and they'll say, well, you know, I don't believe in Jesus, but I believe he was a good man. Or I don't believe in Jesus, but I believe he was a holy man or a prophet. Lewis points out, he says, this is the one thing you can't say about Jesus. Because he didn't just claim to be a prophet. He did not just claim to be a holy person. He claimed to be God. And if he wasn't God, he was either lying because he knew he wasn't God and he tried to convince people, or he was disconnected from reality, right? He was crazy because he wasn't God and didn't know he wasn't God. The only third option is that he was God and he knew he was God. He actually truly is who he says he is. And that's what we're left with. This big decision. We've talked about this so many times when it comes to faith. But today, in these short paragraphs, at the end of this little section before tomorrow, we dive into Jesus died crucified. Today, we highlight the fact that there are many Jews who rejected Jesus. And the Catechism basically even says, no wonder, because what he's asking of them was incredible amount of faith. What he's asking of them is not just accept me as one of the prophets. He's saying, accept me as the author of salvation. Accept me as the author of the universe. Accept me as the one through whom and for whom all things are made. So in paragraph 589, it says, Jesus gave scandal above all when he identified his merciful conduct toward sinners with God's own attitude toward them, claiming to forgive sins. In fact, you know what he says is, if you're not for me, you're against me. And that is a remarkable ask, right? That is a huge, huge ask on the part of Jesus, unless he actually is God. Now that's paragraphs 587 to 591. And then our last three paragraphs are our nuggets, right? Our in brief, 592 to 594. Let's say a prayer. Let's get started today. Father in heaven, we give you praise and glory. Thank you. Thank you. Thank you for your son. Thank you for revealing his deepest identity to us as that second person of the Trinity. Thank you for revealing your son to us as God himself incarnate in the flesh. Thank you for giving your son to us and revealing that his mission par excellence was not only to fulfill the law, not only to fulfill the temple, but to redeem all humanity. Thank you so much. Thank you for the gift of faith. Help us when we struggle with our faith. Help us to say yes to you. When we struggle with our faith, help us to submit ourselves to you in humble obedience and humble trust this day and every day. In Jesus' name we pray. Amen. In the name of the Father and of the Son and of the Holy Spirit. Amen. As I said, it's day 84, reading paragraphs 587 to 594. Jesus and Israel's faith in the one God and Savior. If the law and the Jerusalem temple could be occasions of opposition to Jesus by Israel's religious authorities, his role in the redemption of sins, the divine work par excellence, was the true stumbling block for them. Jesus scandalized the Pharisees by eating with tax collectors and sinners as familiarly as with themselves. Against those among them who trusted in themselves that they were righteous and despised others, Jesus affirmed, I have not come to call the righteous, but sinners to repentance. He went further by proclaiming before the Pharisees that since sin is universal, those who pretend not to need salvation are blind to themselves. Jesus gave scandal above all when he identified his merciful conduct toward sinners with God's own attitude toward them. He went so far as to hint that by sharing the table of sinners, he was admitting them to the messianic banquet. But it was most especially by forgiving sins that Jesus placed the religious authorities of Israel on the horns of a dilemma. Were they not entitled to demand in consternation, who can forgive sins but God alone? By forgiving sins, Jesus either is blaspheming as a man who made himself God's equal, or he is speaking the truth and his person really does make present and reveal God's name. Only the divine identity of Jesus' person can justify so absolute a claim as, "He who is not with me is against me," and is saying that there was in him something greater than Jonah, greater than Solomon, something greater than the temple, his reminder that David had called the Messiah his Lord, and his affirmations before Abraham was, "I am," and even, "I and the Father are one." Jesus asked the religious authorities of Jerusalem to believe in him because of the Father's works which he accomplished. But such an act of faith must go through a mysterious death to self for a new birth from above under the influence of divine grace. Such a demand for conversion in the face of so surprising a fulfillment of the promises allows one to understand the Sanhedrin's tragic misunderstanding of Jesus. They judged that he deserved the death sentence as a blasphemer. The members of the Sanhedrin were thus acting at the same time out of ignorance and the hardness of their unbelief. In brief, Jesus did not abolish the law of Sinai, but rather fulfilled it with such perfection that he revealed its ultimate meaning and redeemed the transgressions against it. Jesus venerated the temple by going up to it for the Jewish feasts of pilgrimage, and with a jealous love he loved this dwelling of God among men. The temple prefigures his own mystery. When he announces its destruction, it is as a manifestation of his own execution and of the entry into a new age in the history of salvation when his body would be the definitive temple. Jesus performed acts, such as pardoning sins, that manifested him to be the Savior God himself. Certain Jews, who did not recognize God made man, saw in him only a man who made himself God and judged him as a blasphemer. Okay, there we have it, paragraphs 587 to 594. This last section of just recognizing, here is Jesus and his relationship to the people of Israel. I mean, we haven't exhausted that, obviously, but we recognize that Jesus is accepted by Christians. Why? Not because he is a wise person, not because he's a great prophet, but because he is God incarnate, because he is God himself. That his identity is in his divinity, right? And we recognize this because of the fact that Jesus demonstrates, he proves that he is who he says he is. I mean, if we were to get to this place, we already mentioned C.S. Lewis, right? And is what they call the trilemma. Jesus is either a liar, he wasn't God, and he knew he wasn't God. He is a lunatic, he wasn't God, but he didn't know he wasn't God. Or he is the Lord, right? That's the trilemma. He's a liar, lunatic, or Lord. We look at the Gospels and you have the picture of a person who, like, wait a second, he doesn't seem like a liar. He doesn't match the characteristics and tendencies of a liar. He also doesn't seem like he's disconnected from reality, right? He doesn't seem like a lunatic, which leaves us with the only real choice, which is Jesus is who he says he is. He actually is the Lord. Now, we can hear that and say, I don't know. I mean, I don't know if that's accurate. I mean, yes, maybe Jesus doesn't seem like a liar. Maybe he doesn't seem like he is disconnected from reality as a lunatic. But what else is there? And the answer is, well, his miracles. That as it points out here, that Jesus not only claims to be able to forgive sins. I mean, think about this. In Mark chapter 2, we have the story of the four friends, and they bring in their fifth friend on lying on a mat. He's paralyzed, right? And they can't get him through the door, so they go off the top of the roof, and they start doing some remodeling and make a little skylight, and they lower this man down in front of Jesus. Jesus looks at the faith of the friends, and he says to the man, "Your sins are forgiven." And everyone is asking, wait, who but God can forgive sins? And Jesus, in order to demonstrate that, yes, he has authority on earth to forgive sins, he says, "Rise, pick up your mat, and walk." Now, this is what Jesus' signs and wonders are pointing to. They're pointing to the fact that he is who he says he is. Who but God can forgive sins? Exactly. Jesus is demonstrating that he actually is the Lord himself, that he actually is God himself. Not only does he declare he can forgive sins, but then he proves it. He demonstrates it by also healing. That's part of why Jesus had his signs and his wonders. That's ultimately, when we get to the resurrection, another incredible sign that Jesus is who he says he is in the resurrection. Now, at the same time, we have to highlight paragraph 591 says something so, so powerful. It says, in the middle of the paragraph, it says, "Such a demand for conversion in the face of so surprising a fulfillment of the promises," right? So no one expected that God himself would become one of us. This is out of left field. This is the most bananas, incredible, grace-filled, God-ordained, and just no one anticipated that God would fulfill his promises of redemption himself. No one anticipated this, so he says here, so such a demand for conversion in the face of so surprising a fulfillment of the promises allows one to understand the Sanhedrin's tragic misunderstanding of Jesus. Like, we can say, I get it. Yes. You know, of those of us who've encountered him, we've seen 2,000 years, not only of brokenness in the church, we've seen 2,000 years of miracles, 2,000 years of lives changed, 2,000 years of evidence that Jesus is who he says he is. But imagine those people on the ground saying, I never anticipated that God would fulfill his promises by becoming one of us. It makes sense, right? I love how it says, allows one to understand the Sanhedrin's tragic misunderstanding of Jesus. We can get it, and we can be patient, and we can also say, God, please help me not to misunderstand you. Because then it goes on to say, the members of the Sanhedrin were thus acting at the same time out of ignorance, right? There's a piece, I just didn't know, and the hardness of their unbelief. There's that sense of, but God can give us the grace to know, that God can give us the grace to have faith. And so, yeah, I might be ignorant, and man, ask God to be patient with me about that. But also, I can have a hardness of heart. I can have a hardness of my own unbelief about what God might be calling, how he might be revealing himself to me. And so I need to say, okay, God, I recognize that in so many areas, I can be ignorant. Also, in so many areas, I can have a hardness of heart, hardness of mind, hardness of unbelief. And so I ask you, by your grace, come and meet me in my ignorance. Come and meet me in my hardness of heart. Soften my heart. Open my mind so that I can know you. And soften my heart so that I can truly accept you, receive you, and love you. Does that make sense? That's why one of the reasons we pray for our Jewish brothers and sisters, right? Again, as I mentioned before, Pope Paul VI, spiritually, we're all Semites, that we have been grafted onto the tree of Israel, as St. Paul writes, that we're not all genetically Jewish, but because of Jesus, been grafted onto that tree. And so in some unique, mysterious way, we're connected to our older brothers and sisters in Judaism. And we're so grateful for them. We also pray for their conversion, just like we pray for the conversion of every person on this planet, but especially for God's chosen people. I pray today that all of our Jewish friends, I have many Jewish friends, pray that they come to know Jesus Christ as he's revealed himself, which is a big ask. But also I pray that we all come to know Jesus, which is a big ask. Because again, his demands on our lives are total. And we close this day with the words, once again, of C.S. Lewis, where he said, Christianity, if false, is of no importance. And if true, of infinite importance. The only thing it cannot be is moderately important, which is true, right? Right? Because Jesus either is who he says he is, or he is not. So Christianity, if false, of no importance. If true, of infinite importance. The only thing it cannot be is moderately important. So I'm just praying again that God opens my mind and my ignorance, and he softens my heart and my hardness of heart, and comes to meet all of us with his grace. So I'm praying for you. Please pray for each other, and please pray for me. My name is Father Mike. I cannot wait to see you tomorrow. God bless.

0: That was day 84 of Catechism in a Year with Father Mike Schmitz. And now we'd like to share audio from a video called We Are Not Cosmic Accidents with Father Mike from the Ascension Presents YouTube channel.
1: Hi, my name is Father Mike Schmitz, and this is Ascension Presents. So, humility. Interesting concept. Actually, not just a concept, it's a virtue. Did you know that humility wasn't actually considered a virtue until Jesus' time? And it's actually Jesus, the Word of God, Son of God. He made humility into a virtue. Now, in the ancient world, of course, they had a concept of humility. They knew what it was to be honest. But Christ elevates this. I mean, it's even in St. Paul's letter to the Philippians. He said, Christ, though in the form of God, did not deem equality with God something to be grasped at, but he emptied himself, taking the form of a slave. And Paul goes on to say, or he says earlier this, you have the same mind as Christ, this mind of humility. Now, we don't necessarily in our modern world understand humility for a number of reasons. One is we misunderstand the definition of humility. We think sometimes, or maybe you don't, but a lot of people around us think that humility is more like self-contempt. And you're like, no, have more self-confidence. You need to believe in yourself. Humility is not having contempt for yourself. In fact, self-contempt is a vice, whereas humility is a virtue. Like to despise yourself or to think less of yourself than you actually are, that is living a lie. That's believing a lie. And humility, true humility, is living in the truth. Because that's simply what humility is, right? Humility is the willingness to acknowledge, tell, and live the truth of you. What I mean by that is I acknowledge my weaknesses. I acknowledge my strengths. I acknowledge my failures. I acknowledge my successes. I am aware of the truth. Now, here's an interesting thing. The more humble we are, necessarily, the more truthful we are. Because humility is going to be an accurate assessment of my gifts, my strengths, my weaknesses, and my wounds. It's going to be very, very important. But this is one of the reasons why we don't get humility in our day and age, because we most often associate our strengths, or our greatest strength, or the source of our dignity in what we do, right? Just go with me on this. We often associate who we are, what we can be proud of about ourselves, with our accomplishments, with our abilities, with our wins. As we define ourselves by those surface gifts, like we define ourselves by those surface wins, or some people can be tempted to define themselves by their surface wounds or their surface weaknesses. Neither of those are accurate. Our wins might be good, our strengths might be good, our gifts might be good, right? But that's not the source of our dignity. That's not the source even of our goodness. This is one of the reasons why the world currently doesn't understand humility. Because, again, humility being a willingness to tell the accurate truth, the most accurate truth about ourselves is, well, then I look at myself and think, see all the wounds, I see all the failings, I see all where I need people. And I think, well, then I'm not very good. Christianity says, actually, here's the truth. Your goodness comes from God. Your goodness comes from the fact that you've been made in God's the image and likeness of God. Even more so, as a Christian, you've been made into a child of God through Jesus Christ by the power of the Holy Spirit. The important thing, your goodness wasn't given to you by any other human being. Therefore, it cannot be taken away from you by any other human being. That your goodness wasn't earned by anything you did. Therefore, it can't be lost by anything you do or don't do. That your goodness resides in your identity, the depth of actually who you are as a human being, which is most principally someone made in God's image and likeness, someone who's been claimed as God's son or daughter. To root your goodness in anything else makes that goodness fragile. That's why people don't understand humility, because if it comes from anything else, just like, well, this is who I am. That's why there's this song in the musical, The Greatest Showman. Which you might like. You might actually love it. I know a lot of people who really, really like it. The song is called This Is Me. It's sung by the bearded woman in the P.T. Barnum's deal. And the whole thing is, you know, I'm brave. This is proof. This is who I'm meant to be. This is me. And it's great, this kind of triumphant anthem of like, I may be looked down upon by other people. I'm okay with that because I am me. And who I am is enough. there's a line that says, you know, we are glorious. And I say, yeah, okay, I agree with that. But I'm going to ask you the question, where does that glory come from? Just because, like, you happen to exist? Without God, you're simply a, I mean, no offense, but you're just a collection of cells. It's a collection of molecules. There's a collection of atoms and subatomic particles. That's not very glorious, regardless of whether you're P.T. Barnum, who runs the whole thing, or you're the person who sweeps up, you know, picks up the droppings of the elephants. Why are you glorious? That's my question. Why are you glorious? Where does that come from? Number two, she says, I know that I deserve your love. There's nothing I'm not worthy of. Like, oh, really? Oh, why? Again, why? Where does that come from? Because, like, you're you. Nice. That's really, really nice. Without God, you being you is, again, just a cosmic accident. But you being you, having been made in the image and likeness of God, means, oh, you're not simply a cosmic accident. You've been created on purpose, for a purpose, for glory, to be able to give him glory forever. So again, deserve your love, or, you know, worth your love, nothing I don't, not deserving of. Well, not just as a collection of atoms, maybe as a son or daughter of God. See, here's the problem, is when our world eliminates God from the equation, then all of our goodness rests on essentially nothing. And it rests on, well, did I do good things or did I do bad things? If I did good things, I'm good. If I did bad things, I'm bad. But we all know ourselves. We know that there are some good things people see. There's a lot of bad things people don't see. So people might say, you're good. And you know deep down, but I don't, I'm not. I choose bad things. But if your goodness, if your dignity doesn't come from what you've done, but comes from what you are, made in God's image, a child of God. And again, that can't be lost because it doesn't come from anything you've done. And it can't be taken because it didn't come from anyone. It's only then that we can be truly humble. Here's the last thing. I think our crisis in humility as well comes from two things as well. I think it comes from an overestimation of ourselves and an over preoccupation with ourselves. Overestimation of ourselves is like, I mean, the truth of the matter is no one on this planet is who they could have been. Like no one, no matter, even like Bill Gates, even people who've accomplished great things, no one on this planet has actually used all of the gifts that they've been given to the maximum benefit of humanity or even of themselves. We have this overestimation of it. I did one thing with my gift. Well done. But we have this overestimation of ourselves and an over preoccupation with ourselves. How am I doing? How am I doing? How am I doing? That's why I love C.S. Lewis. My buddy Jack. Jack says, humility is not thinking less of yourself. Again, it's not that self-contempt. Humility is not thinking less of yourselves. It's thinking of yourself less. It's like not putting yourself in the center of the universe or even the center of your own private universe. Recognizing there is God who's better than me, God who's bigger than me, other people who are better than me. And that's okay because he made me. He knows me. He loves me. And that's all I need. That's the truth. I'm going to move forward. That's in some ways real humility. Anyways, I hope that made sense. If it didn't, well, I'll re-record the video then. From All of Us Here at Ascension Presents, my name is Father Mike. God bless.
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2: Big Daddy Weave announced their fall 2026 tour featuring Caleb and John and Carly Ann Taylor. Pat Barrett released Count On You Worship Together Sessions, which includes the first release from his new upcoming album, Fern in Us. 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Chris Tomlin, Doesn't He Deserve It All? Katie Nicole, I Found Jesus. For King and Country, What If I Told You? And Josh Baldwin, Spirit of the Living God. My name's Francesca. 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

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It's August 5th, Bible on the Beach. You might have heard us mention it. It's happening at Sankey Park in Clearwater, and we're celebrating 40 years of Spirit FM. 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
1: 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You can always call our prayer line at 813-282-1234. We would love to pray for you. In the name of the Father, the Son, and the Holy Spirit, amen. Our thought for the day is coming from 2 Corinthians chapter 5, verse 17. So whoever is in Christ is a new creation. The old things have passed away. Behold, new things have come. Lord God, we come before you on this day. We thank you for the gift of another day. We pray today for Dahlia and Roger, for Dr. Kevin for healing after his stroke. We pray for Kate and Ed. We lift up the repose of the soul of Kent and Tanya today. We pray for Candace as she undergoes cancer treatment. We also pray for B and Kim for healing. Lord, we ask for peace in the world, peace in our country, a greater respect of all human life. And we lift up this radio ministry to you. Your words be said, your will be done. And we ask all of these things in your name. Amen. In the name of the Father, the Son, and the Holy Spirit, amen.

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1: 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It's been My Spirit FM for about 4 years now. I came down to Tampa from upstate New York looking to start fresh after some bad experiences up north. Really didn't know anybody down here and really kind of felt alone for the longest time and really to find my faith again. Then I found Spirit FM, Surfing Channels, this wonderful station with these wonderful people on it, and it's always good to not always feel so alone. I found a nice church here in the Diocese of St. Petersburg, St. Mary's Catholic Church, and I really feel like you guys are part of my second family. It's always both making me laugh and making me feel like I'm not so alone. I love all you guys.
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If you're a Bible in the Year fan, there is a new Bible in a Year coming for kids and for families. Great news. This is going to be read by Father Josh Johnson. If you don't know who that is, he is so great, so inspiring. It's launching January 1st, but if you're a fan of Bible in the Year with Father Mike Schmitz, you know the podcast that went number one of all podcasts in the world back in 2021. This is some exciting news. Father Mike, when he was in town, we actually got to speak with him a little bit, and he said that this year he decided to re-listen to all of his Bible in a Year podcasts. So he's reading the Bible again this year. And maybe you can join Father Josh Johnson when it starts up in January. This is geared towards ages 7 to 12 and says it's great for families. 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

Faith isn't about having all the answers. 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

We'd love to hear your Spirit FM story, because it really does, you know, remind us all why this ministry is here. Tim shared his story with us, and he said he moved to Tampa from upstate New York when he was looking for a fresh start after a very difficult season. And he didn't know anyone here, and he said that he felt alone for a very long time. But one day, he was surfing the stations and found Spirit FM, eventually found a church family too. And he says Spirit FM now feels like a second family that reminds him that he is not alone. 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

So if you're heading out for a vacation, or maybe you, have already done your vacation, did you know that the word vacation, I don't know Latin, but I looked this up, comes from the Latin word vacare, meaning to be empty, to be free, or at leisure, which means when you take your vacation, you are meant to be empty. You are given permission to spend your time in leisure because it refreshes your soul. It refreshes your mind. It refreshes your heart. St. John Paul actually wrote about vacation, and he said this in 1997. For a vacation to be truly such and bring genuine well-being, in it, a person must recover a good balance with himself and with others and with the environment. It is this interior and exterior harmony which revitalizes the mind and reinvigorates the body and the spirit. So, the next time you go on vacation, you plan a vacation, you consider a vacation, think about how to create a better balance that is going to bring you freedom to be empty, to be in leisure, so you can return to the busyness of life renewed, because you deserve that. That will be the best version of yourself. Amen? If you want to read more about this, alatia.org.

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Do you try to be perfect? I think we all, to a certain extent, try to be perfect because we're trying, right? We're hoping to be the best version of ourselves. But here's the good news, my friend. No one is perfect. And being less than perfect is perfectly acceptable. It is. Because if you are trying, that means you're putting your best foot forward. You are saying, I care. You are saying that, you know, you respect the other person. But we are human. We are going to fail. I love what there's a Catholic author, maybe you've heard of him, J.K. Chesterton. He said this, we are all in the same boat and we are all seasick. Meaning, just because we go to church, it doesn't mean that we're always behaving like angels. Everybody has something. Everyone has a little thorn or an issue, big or small, that we're all dealing with. That's life. But the sunny side of that is we're trying. So today, if you're being hard on yourself, you would probably never be as hard on yourself than you are, to anyone else. You're harder on yourself than anyone else. Remember this, being less than perfect is perfectly acceptable. Should

Coming up this Thursday, Christmas in July is, of course, hitting the road again. We're going to be at Nativity in Brandon, and this one's very special because it is the Spirit FM Morning Show hitting the road. Davis and Maria are going to be out there at Davis's home parish, Nativity in Brandon, and you'll have a chance to go out there and, hey, possibly even be on the morning show. It's going to be pretty cool. When you do that, bring some goodies for the food pantry at Nativity. Anything that you know could go into a food pantry, a non-perishable food item, would be such a blessing during the slow time of summer. There are not a lot of donations, and so we

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So that's this Thursday. Then this Saturday, it is our Spirit FM Studios Christmas in July party where you can make your donation, of course, of food. 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And we're going to have some treats as well. 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

0: Ho, ho, ho, it's me, Santa. I know it's a bit early, but I can't wait to see you this Saturday at Christmas in July right here at Spirit FM Studios in South Tampa. 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
12: This

0: process of waiting with the posture of trust. That's prayer. There's so many days where I realize I don't know how to pray. You know, St. James even writes this. He says, you ask, but you don't receive because you ask wrongly. He says, you ask wrongly to spend on your passions. What St. James is talking about there is he's saying, you're praying against God's will. You're not letting God be the center of your life. You're not letting him lead the prayer. You're trying to lead the prayer. That space when we don't know is where God can do something incredible. That space between the request and God's response, that can increase our faith and can purify our love.
1: I don't know about you, but the hardest prayer that I can utter is thy will be done. It's so hard, right? It is so hard to wait and to trust. I talked about this actually already today a little bit earlier, but you know, that waiting, it does create space for faith to grow. I know of a story from a gal who waited 7 years to have a baby. And she said, you know, 7 years was a hard and sometimes very dark time for me. But after 7 long years, God gave her a beautiful daughter. And she said that season of waiting taught me so much about myself and about my relationship with God. And if we can make that space, God will move.

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0: Our day sponsors today are Alan and Brenda Corey. They've sponsored this entire day of Spirit FM. And they say, in honor of our daughter, Kristen, on her birthday, we hope you have an amazing day and year, and we are so proud of you. Congrats on such an amazing year. Happy birthday from your biggest fans. We're wishing you another fun-filled year and hope you get lots of help from little hands opening your presents. We love you, Mom, Daddy, Erica, Cody, Lucy, Violet, and Nellie. Well, happy birthday, Kristen and Alan and Brenda. Again, thank you so much for being a part of our Spirit FM family. You are a blessing to us. And it's been just amazing being here with your family over all of these milestones. Again, happy birthday, Kristen.
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Coming up tomorrow, it is Christmas in July, hitting the road with the Spirit FM morning show at Nativity Catholic Church in Brandon. Hope you'll join them. 6:30 to 10 is when they are going to be out there. And just bring anything that could go for the food pantry, any non-perishable food item. Come out, say hello to Davis and Maria, and grab some Spirit FM goodies as well. Now, if you can't make it tomorrow to Nativity, we are going to have our Spirit FM Christmas party here at the studios on Saturday. We'd love for you to join us for that. 10 to 12:30 for that on Saturday. And then we have one more Christmas in July stop, which is next Thursday, July 30th, at Our Lady of the Rosary in Lando Lakes. 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
1: Welcome to the show. Thanks so much for tuning in. What is an exercise snack and how can it help you get healthy or at least get healthier? We'll talk about it next. Here's Stephen Curtis Chapman.

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1: We all know what the greatest snack ever is. It's Oreos. That is the correct answer. But when it comes to movement snacks, there's a lot more variety in what I'm kidding about Oreos. I love Oreos, but there's, you know, there are a wide array of wonderful snacks in our world. But movement snacks are different. These are little occasions that you can add to your day of exercise, but exercise for a very, very short time. We're talking about less than 10 minutes. So it's called a micro workout. It's called a movement snack, as I mentioned. And a person who kind of is an advocate for this is a person named Katie Bowman. She's a biomechanist. I think I was right the first time. But these small occasions of movement, less than 10 minutes, you may think that they don't make much of a difference, but they actually do, which is great for people like me who, you know, you tell me, hey, you got to get 3 hours of exercise a week. I'm like, that's not happening, you know, but there are little occasions that you can take throughout the day of, you know, increased activity. For me, a good one is, I mean, this is kind of built into our life now ever since getting the puppy, is walking the puppy or playing with the puppy. You know, if you've got a pet, maybe add a walk to your day if you have the opportunity. It could make a big difference, maybe even more of a difference than you think.

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1: No contact. Someone's going no contact. Have you heard about this phrase? I haven't heard it like before the past few years. Like it's a pretty recent thing that I've heard about. Maybe it's just been around for a long time. But the idea is that someone is such a disruption to your life that you want to cut off contact completely with them. Now, the concept is incredibly sad, of course, but sometimes I could see a situation arise where maybe that's kind of the solution, as sad as it is. And the saddest kind of no contact that you can dive into, which we need to guard against always, is no contact with God. The devil would love for you to stop talking to God. The devil would love for you to go completely no contact, to not, you know, pray at all, to just withdraw from that communication with the Lord. And I think one of the surest ways to keep that connection with your faith active is keeping that connection with God through prayer. St. Teresa of Avila says, "Do not let yourselves be disturbed nor cease to pray," which is what the devil wants. So don't let the devil tempt you. And don't be tempted in general to go no contact with God. Because whereas no contact in the world, unfortunately, may be something that needs to happen sometimes, we should never cut off that contact with God, the one who loves us, who cares for us more than anyone.

Bible on the Beach is back. It is back on August 5th at Sand Key Park in Clearwater. It's going to be a great time filled with faith and filled with fun. We're celebrating, of course, 40 years of Spirit FM. And what a better way to celebrate than on beautiful Clearwater Beach, Sand Key Park specifically. And if you want to come, we would love for you to come and bring your family. We're going to have Mass, Sunset Mass, celebrated by Father Izzy Hernandez, worship music from Matthew Cuisan, and you know, you can bring a beach chair, treat it like a beach outing, and but bring your Bible for this one. If you're not used to bringing your Bible to the beach, you know, it's called Bible on the Beach. Makes sense, right? 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
1: This is an amazing, amazing way to look at marriage, because I think men like to be challenged. We like to know that we're conquering. We like to know that we're winning. There's something in us, maybe not in all of us, but it seems like it's more of a man thing than a woman thing. I could be wrong, but that just seems like my impression. Listen to this quote from G.K. Chesterton about marriage. Marriage is a duel to the death, which no man of honor should decline. Now, on its face of it, you may be thinking to yourself, wow, G.K. Chesterton had a rough time with his wife, huh? Duel to the death? What is going on there with this guy? Here's what I think he means, or at least this is what I get out of it. I could be totally wrong. Marriage is a duel to the death with yourself. Marriage is a duel to the death with your own desires and wants. Because like a dragon, you are trying to slay the self every day for the sake of loving your wife well. Because there's such a temptation, you know? Have you ever had the temptation to keep score about things? Hey, I did this and you didn't do this. I did this two times and you did this one time. There's such a temptation there. And sometimes you can get into a real constructive conversation about that if someone is, it maybe needs to be doing more and stuff. I'm not saying that that's wrong. But when it becomes a constant thing where you're going back and forth and you're throwing things in each other's faces to try to, quote, win in the marriage, you're looking at it the wrong way. They are not your opponent. They are not the dragon you're trying to slay. The dragon you're trying to slay is within yourself. And it is a duel to the death. Every day. Every day, as a spouse, you should choose to die to yourself for the sake of the beloved. And that doesn't mean that you should become a doormat or anything like that, or open yourself up to abuse, or, you know, these are all legitimate conversations. What I mean is that in loving someone, you put to death something within yourself that is the selfish part of yourself. So that's the duel to the death. Are you up for it, guys?

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1: I read this quote for the first time earlier today, and I started crying immediately after reading it. I don't know if it'll be that powerful for you, but I think it beautifully encompasses what it means to love someone in marriage. So it's from, I think they're a Catholic author, André Mauroy. Not sure if I'm saying that right. Listen to this. A happy marriage is a long conversation which always seems too short. There's something about that that strikes the heart. There's something about that that rings true in my heart. And it's sometimes it's hard to put this stuff into words, but it's the idea that you can never really get to the end of wanting to encounter your spouse more and more, encounter more about them, encounter more of them living life with you, you know? And there's kind of a sadness here too, you know, because a happy marriage is a long conversation which always seems too short. It seems like it's always just less than what you really want in terms of like fully embracing your spouse, fully diving in to this love. I feel like I'm getting a little woo here, but it's kind of a poetic truth, you know what I mean? And I kind of see it as like the end of this and the end of marriage is to be joined together with God, with each other in heaven. And that is the place that the conversation never ends.
2: Still trying to build an empire, still trying to be a king.

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1: Welcome to the show. Love is a powerful thing, and it's not just when you love someone else, them feeling that love and receiving that love. That's great too. But also in giving love, in loving, in the act of loving, there's a huge benefit for us as well. And there's a great quote that really kind of illustrates this truth. I'll share it with you coming up after Rent Collective. Right now, CeCe Winans, Worthy of It All.

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1: Love gets pointed outward. Love goes out. You know, when you love someone, you give them your love. You know, you're showering love on them. But what happens to you? Well, there's a benefit to you as well, because loving changes us from the inside out as well. Even if the object of our love isn't loving us in turn, you know? There's a quote from Washington Irving that says, "Love is never lost. If not reciprocated, it will flow back and soften and purify the heart." And honestly, what I think about with this is when you've lost someone dear to you, you know, when you lose someone dear to you, you don't stop loving them. You keep loving them. You know, they're in a different place. They're, you know, hopefully they're with the Lord in heaven, experiencing love like they never did on earth in an incredible new way. But when you're here on earth, it can feel lonely to continue that love, but miss the person that you're loving. But know that that love isn't, I'm trying to think of a better word than useless, but it's not useless. It's not like, you know, you are loving someone and somehow that love is lost because the person is not here with us on this earth. That's not how it works. Your love continues to, I mean, you know, obviously there's a lot of questions in terms of what people in heaven know about what's going on earth and stuff like that. But even when they're not with you on this earth and you feel lonely and you're loving them, that love can still have a benefit for yourself and can change you into something more beautiful, into someone more beautiful. Of course, within the context of the ultimate love, which is the love that God has for us. And all true and pure love flows from that love. So if you're feeling that heartache, if you're feeling that loss, know that the love you feel in your heart is still doing good.

0: How kind are you? Let me reframe that. How kind are you to yourself? Hey, I'm Fernando from The Way Home. It can become second nature to practice kindness daily, becoming almost part of your personality. Most of the time, it's not hard. Think about the words you use when speaking to others. Those kind, thoughtful words. Compare those to the words you use when you talk about yourself. I'd be willing to bet they're pretty harsh. Why? Don't you deserve kindness too? Aren't you a child of God? Here's my challenge to you. Start talking to yourself with the same consideration and love you use when talking to others. It might just change your day, maybe your life.
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1: Scripture is real. It's not just real as in it's true, you know, it contains truth, but it gets into the details that are not always pleasant. And I think that gives it a sense of truth to maybe even just the casual reader, maybe even the non-believer, you know. They can look at Scripture and be like, hey, okay, these are real feelings. These are, you know, the bad stuff is put in there too. The time where David, you know, did what he did is in there, and the Psalms are real. And I think it gives it a flavor of reality, you know. I mean, it already has that flavor because it's Scripture. It's God's Word, but you know what I mean? This is one of those verses. It's Psalm 119:28. My soul is depressed. Lift me up according to your word. It's a really short verse, but it starts with the truth. My soul is depressed. I'm feeling depressed. I am sad. You know, we don't know to what extent this means depression as in clinical depression or feeling sad or what the actual, you know, state of mind is here. But it's talking about a real feeling that is unpleasant, but it doesn't deny it. It doesn't paper over it. It doesn't delete it. It puts it right in there in the Word of God. And I think that is a hopeful thing for us to remember, that we can be honest with God, not just honest, you know, cleaning it up so it's, you know, 50% of what we really think. No, we can be real with God. We can lay it out there and say, hey, God, I don't know why you did this. I'm kind of mad. I'm kind of mad at you about this. Be honest with him. He can take it. He's God, you know? He knows you're feeling it, even if you don't say it in prayer. So why not be real? He's a real God. He's not a flowers and sunshine and rainbows all the time, happy-go-lucky God. I mean, he is all those things, but he's also a God of reality, the ultimate reality. And sometimes things are hard, and it's okay to tell him that they're hard. Because in the depth of that pain, in the depth of that, you know, difficult to navigate situation, his love and his remedy and his grace goes even deeper than that.

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1: When you try something for the first time, it doesn't often go super well. Sometimes it does. Sometimes you try it and you're like, oh, I'm pretty good at this. But other times, and dare I say, most of the time, it doesn't go absolutely perfectly. And trying that new thing can be kind of discouraging because it doesn't go perfectly. You know, it's kind of an unreasonable expectation, isn't it? Hey, I'm going to try this thing. I better be great at it. If I'm not, I'm not going to be happy. But that's not being fair to yourself. You know, maybe you've tried something difficult recently and you've been distressed at how difficult it is. And it just seems like an unsurmountable mountain. And you're thinking, okay, I'm done trying that. But always remember that things are difficult at first and then they get easier. Thomas Fuller has a quote, all things are difficult before they are easy. It's kind of like, well, of course, but it's a good thing to remember. All things are difficult before they are easy. And some things seem impossible before they become easy. I'll add my little, you know, tag to that too. So if you're before something, a mountain that seems too high to climb, start climbing and you may surprise yourself.

0: Big thanks to today's day sponsors, Alan and Brenda Corey. And they're sponsoring this day in honor of their daughter, Kristen, on her birthday. We hope you have an amazing day and year. We're so proud of you. Congrats on such an amazing year. Happy birthday from your biggest fans. We're wishing you another fun-filled year and hope you get lots of help from little hands opening your presents. We love you. Mom, Daddy, Erica, Cody, Lucy, Violet, and Nellie. Alan and Brenda, thank you so much for sponsoring today.
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1: When you hear how much you need to exercise, what's recommended, do you get sort of like bogged down in that? Like, I'm not even going to try then. You want me to do what? That much exercise every week? I don't know about that. But this is some good news for those of us who get bogged down by those, you know, requirements and suggestions and whatnot. A micro workout can still make a difference, a positive difference for your health. And a micro workout, we're talking less than 10 minutes here. Moving for less than 10 minutes. Which, I mean, this is what I'm talking about. This sounds good to me, you know, and it's not a new idea. It's been around for at least a few years. Biomechanist Katie Bowman writes about what's called nutritious movement. And these movement snacks, these micro workouts, are easy to add to your day. They don't take up a ton of time, and they can make a difference. They can make a dent in your health. So don't think that because you're not working out 4 hours a week, you know, you aren't doing anything significant for your health. These micro workouts can make a difference. So add a few of them to your week, or at least one of them to your week.

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1: Have you ever heard of going no contact? This is something that I've heard recently. I don't know if it's just always been a thing and I've just never heard of it, but the idea is that someone is so disruptive to your life that you choose to cut off contact with them. And it's an unfortunate thing that sometimes befalls families, you know, and family members. And you never want it to happen, but sometimes it may be the better option of bad options, you know. But one person that you should never go no contact with is God. You should always be in contact. You should always have that contact open with the Lord, because the devil would love for you to just not talk to God anymore, not share with him anything. And, I mean, that is no place to be as a Christian. St. Teresa of Avila says, "Do not let yourselves be disturbed, nor cease to pray, which is what the devil wants." So even if you're in the midst of a season where you're straight up angry with God, you are distressed, you are struggling, always keep those lines of communication open, because he wants to hear from you. Even if the words are angry and filled with pain, he wants to hear from you because he loves you.

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1: This sounds like a scary quote and a mean quote, but it's not. I'm going to share it with you, and I'm going to tell you why it's so great, why I think it's so great. Marriage is a duel to the death, which no man of honor should decline. That's a quote from G.K. Chesterton. Now, initially, you may think a duel to the death, well, this guy's marriage is messed up. You know, you're dueling each other to the death? Aren't you supposed to love each other? Yes, but here's how I take it. And I don't know if this is true or not, but I suspect that it's right. Marriage is a duel to the death with yourself. With yourself. The dragon that you're slaying in marriage is yourself, your self-centeredness. And you do battle with that self-centeredness every day for the sake of loving your spouse. Those times that you say no to your desire and yes to your spouse's desire, those times that you say, okay, I'm going to put my own, hang-ups on hold for the sake of helping them with something they need help with. These are significant battles in marriage, and you're fighting against yourself. You're fighting against your own self-centeredness. And it's a beautiful, glorious battle, and it lasts your entire marriage. But there's victory in it. There's joy in it. There's triumph in it. And the more you do it, I think the better you get at fighting that inner dragon.

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1: I cried when I first read this quote today. It was earlier today. And it just hit me in the feelings. It really did. It's about marriage. It's from Andre Moriot. He's like an author or something. But listen to this quote. A happy marriage is a long conversation which always seems too short. Maybe it didn't hit you the same way it hit me, but it's just it speaks, I think, to the reality that when you have someone that you love, that you've chosen to spend the rest of your life with, you want to encounter them more and more as life goes on. And I think there's always this kind of bittersweet realization that you're never going to have enough of your spouse. This is getting really like, woo, but you know, I think it's a poetic reality. You just want to keep encountering your spouse. And I think the culmination of that is heaven, where you and your spouse, God willing, are united with God forever. And that insatiable desire for love, desire for your spouse, finally is fully quenched. Not just temporarily, but forever.
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All right, let's start with a deep breath. You ready? Breathe in and out. All right, today we are in the second letter to the Corinthians, chapter 5, verse 17. So whoever is in Christ is a new creation. The old things have passed away. Behold, new things have come. I think one of the coolest things about being a Christian is that your past doesn't have to weigh you down anymore. Who you were doesn't have to keep you from God's grace. Whatever you've done in your past, whatever terrible, embarrassing stuff you did in your past, there is always a way forward and always a way to God and to His grace. In the name of the Father and of the Son and of the Holy Spirit, Lord God, help us to embrace Your grace and let go of the burdens of the past. Lord, we pray for Ashley for healing. We pray for Ron for healing from cancer. We lift up Chris, who's also battling that terrible disease, and all those battling terrible diseases, Lord. We pray for Anna for the repose of the soul of her and for her family. We pray for Kathy, who's in the ICU with heart issues, and all those dealing with heart issues, Lord. We pray for a greater respect of all human life and end to war in our world, for our first responders and our military, for wisdom and protection. We pray for all those we've been asked to pray for, or promised to pray for, said we'd pray for. And we pray for all those who have no one to pray for them. In the name of the Father, and of the Son, and of the Holy Spirit. Amen.

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1: Love still does good, even when the person that is loved has moved on. You know, when someone passes away, we can feel that loss. We can feel that, you know, we had someone here and now they're not here anymore. Of course, as Christians, we can understand that, oh, you know, the hope is that they're in a better place with Jesus, right? But still, losing them on this earth is hard. And that loss really hits the heart, you know? But that love that you have for that person still does good in your own heart, even if that person has passed on. Washington Irving said, "Love is never lost. If not reciprocated, it will flow back and soften and purify the heart." So I don't know if he's talking about specifically losing someone that you loved. Maybe in this case, it's more so about loving someone who doesn't love you. But even in that case, you loving someone does good for the heart. It's good for the heart. Obviously, you would love for that love to be reciprocated. We all want that. We all want to be loved. But even if it's not, and even if that person has passed on, that love working in your heart is not useless. It's not lost. It's doing something good in you.

0: 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So don't be afraid.
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0: Fernando checked the soundboard twice, three times. The music's definitely on. Wait, is it? Yeah, it's on. And lift me up. 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
1: One of my favorite things about Scripture is how real it is. Not just the, you know, the reality of Scripture, obviously. Scripture, Word of God, right? It's real, it's true, it's good, it's trustworthy, right? But I love how, for lack of a better word, gritty it gets. It doesn't shy away from the darker parts of humanity, the darker parts of our history. You know, when David had his big fall, it talked about that. Didn't pepper over it. Pepper over it? Paper over it? I think it's paper over it. Anyway, you know, it had that in there. And I like when those moments of pain, those moments of difficulty are part of the story, because I think it makes the redemption that much more impactful and powerful. You know? Listen to this verse from the Psalms. My soul is depressed. Lift me up according to your word. I love that my soul is depressed is in there, because it's an indication that, yeah, your soul is going to feel down and out sometimes. Your soul is going to feel down in the dumps. Now, you can talk about, like, the word depression. Was it clinical depression that was talking about? But you could just as easily talk about just deep sadness. Let's look at it as if it's just deep sadness. Feeling that doesn't make you less of a Christian. Feeling that doesn't mean that you are a failure in your faith. It means you need a savior. And guess who else needs a savior? Everyone.

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Bible on the Beach is back. And specifically, it's on August 5th. It's going to be at Sand Key Park in Clearwater. And we would love for you to join us, celebrating, of course, 40 years of Spirit FM this year. So there's going to be a beautiful sunset mass celebrated by Father Izzy Hernandez. We got worship music from Matthew Cuizon. 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
1: Have you ever tried something and you immediately are distraught because it just doesn't go well? You're just like, okay, I'm gonna try this thing, and then you just fall flat on your face, so to speak. Maybe not just figuratively, but literally. You know, you try something. Maybe it's skateboarding. You're trying to skateboard, and then you fall flat on your face. And you're not just hurt, but your ego is hurt. And you don't want to try it again. That can happen for a lot of things. But it's good to remember a very simple truth. That if you think about it, you realize that, yeah, okay, that makes sense. This is a quote from Thomas Fuller. All things are difficult before they are easy. All things are difficult before they are easy. So there's something that you do now that you find pretty easy that maybe a while back you thought was real difficult or maybe even impossible. Has that ever happened? You start something and it's not just hard, but you're like, I can't even wrap my brain around this. I can't even begin to know how to start thinking about being able to do this, much less do it. And then after a while, you're like, oh, this is easy. And you sort of, I think we're inclined to sort of just gloss over that and just be like, okay, on to the next thing. But reflecting on that is a good thing. That thing that you do now, and it's so easy for you, you thought was impossible before. So what does that say about your future? That tells you that things in the future that are going to feel impossible may, after a little while, feel just as easy as that other thing.

0: We want to thank today's day sponsors, Alan and Brenda Corey, and they say it's in honor of our daughter, Kristen, on her birthday. We hope you have an amazing day and year. We're so proud of you. Congrats on such an amazing year. Happy birthday from your biggest fans. We're wishing you another fun-filled year and hope you get lots of help from little hands opening your presents. 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Mom, Daddy, Erica, Cody, Lucy, Violet, and Nellie. 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

0: Let's be honest, every business wants your business. That's kind of the way it works. 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

0: ho, ho, it's me, Santa. I know it's a bit early, but I can't wait to see you this Saturday at Christmas in July right here at Spirit FM Studios in South Tampa. 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

0: They just dropped the trailer for the new Avengers movie, and I was excited. I mean, Avengers started when I was in high school, I think. So I've been watching along the way for a long time. Hi, I'm Francesca. Thank you for listening to Spirit FM today. You know, I've been watching this for years. I remember going to the theaters with my friends when we were in high school. But the last few years, there have been many movies and TV shows, and I couldn't keep up. I did not have the time. So I thought I was still in touch enough for the new movie because, you know, I followed 7 out of the last 10 years or something like that. So I sat down, I watched the new trailer, and I didn't recognize the characters. I mean, they showed probably 20 different characters, and I could name two of them. The FOMO was so real, the fear of missing out. So now I'm in this point of deciding, should I watch videos on the internet to spoil it for me and tell me what I need to know going into the movie? Or should I watch all 8 movies that are now on my list? I feel like I'm going to end up doing both. Just a reminder, you don't have to get into stuff just because you have fear of missing out. But if you want to, not peer pressure, but if you want to, if that makes you excited, if that's something that you want to do, make the time for it. But if you're just doing it because everyone else is, it's probably not worth it.
1: I've got so much to be thankful for. Look, I got a

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I woke up earlier than usual this morning, and honestly, I wasn't happy about it. I typically wake up kind of angry, just I love sleeping, okay? So I typically wake up like that and realize, no, I don't want to live like that. I want to have a better morning. So I asked my Alexa to play Spirit FM 90.5 on TuneIn, and she did it. It was immediate, and it really made my getting ready this morning significantly better. You can always do that with your Alexa. 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

0: Life is always demanding something from you, but that's not always a bad thing. Hey, I'm Francesca. Thanks for listening to Spirit FM tonight. It seems that life is always demanding for us to be virtuous. We have the option, you realize that? All the time, to do good in the world, even if you're having a terrible day. Even if you're having temptation and distraction. And a whole load of responsibility and obligations and obstacles. You can have all of those things in front of you. And yet you still have the option to do good, to be humble, to act joyfully, to be generous, and to hold true to your values. Just because you're having a bad day doesn't mean you have to act like it. You can always choose to live with your virtue.
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So Christmas in July is a giant food drive that right now the Spirit FM listening family is part of to bring non-perishable food items to help stock our local food pantries. But we're going to have a special event for it this